That is Able. That is Daryl Walls and PJ Morton coming in at number 7 this weekend on the Spirit Top 15. And number 6 goes to Ron Carter and Ricky Dillard. Here's Open My Eyes.

Yes, Lord, open my eyes with y'all's anointed selves. See what I'm saying? That's Ron Carter and Ricky Dillard coming in at number 6 this weekend on the Spirit Top 15. I got some brand new music from my buddy. It's Todd Delaney and Byron Cage. Brand new music. Coming up right after number 5, here's Ty Tribbett, Holy You.

0: Brian Tribbett coming in at number 5 this weekend on the Spirit Top 15. And family, this new song of the week, I couldn't wait to play it for you because you talking about some anointing and some fire from my two brothers, Byron Cage and Todd Delaney. Here is It's Whatever You Say on the Spirit.
1: Even Jesus agonized the death of the cross. He said, Father, this cup, can it pass from me? But he said, nevertheless, not my will, but your will be done. Whatever you say.

It's Whatever You Say. That's the new song of the week. It's Byron Cage featuring Todd Delaney. Woo, that's good. That's on fire right there, y'all. That's on fire right there. And listen, speaking of Byron Cage, I had to have this chat room topic tonight because who is it that you can't sit beside in church? Because you definitely gonna cut up. It's Byron Cage, Darwin Hobbs, and everybody else. Because I'm the one that nobody can sit beside. Woo! We're gonna talk about that when we come back. I got the off-the-record smash for you. Songs number 4 and number 3 also on the way. It's your girl Darlene with the Spirit Top 15 Inspirational Hits on America.

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back. 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I don't know where you've been if you just joined us. Honey, you missed a lot, but that's okay. We're going to count down to number one. We're at number four right now. 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

Blessings. That is Tanya Nolan. Hey, girl. Coming in at number 3 this weekend on the Spirit Top 15. And our off-the-record smash from Lee Vassy is Teach Me. Check this out. Lord,

0: you better write and sing, ma'am. I love her. That's Lee Vassie with Teach Me. That's the Off the Record Smash, and we got some real good gospel R&B music, don't we? Yes, Lee Vassie. And listen, let's get into this chat room topic. Now, who is it that you just cannot sit beside in church because y'all going to cut up? Tell me your name. Where you calling from?
1: This is Joyce. I'm calling from Atlanta, Georgia, and one of my funniest friends in the church. I cannot sit next to Terry Ann because when I sit next to her, she makes me put everything the pastor say. And even though it's all fun and jokes, one day the pastor was saying, we got to stop all this drinking. You know, people are drinking, you know, they drinking our jackpot. We got to stop it so you won't do so fast. And the crazy thing, she said, hey, Joyce, if I stop drinking, can I still smoke the weed? And I know, and I mean, I know she's kidding, but she would just have you laughing at everything that the pastor said. So, but I love her to death.
0: God is still working on me about laughing at church, about laughing about things in church. I'll never forget, not too long ago, Zacardi Cortez and I were at Ricky Smiley's uncle's funeral, Uncle Bruce. And, you know, I could not stop. I am definitely the one not, you don't sit beside me because Zacardi was almost crying, laughing. I just was making little comments under my breath and he was like, I'm going to run out of this church. Don't say nothing else. And I didn't get convicted, but I just knew that if I said something else, he was going to bust out and it would be a wrap. It's like that. I'm one of those people with the little sneak jokes under my breath. Yeah. But who is it that you cannot sit beside in church? Tell me your name and where you calling from.
2: Hi, my name is Dee Dee, and I'm calling from Charlotte, North Carolina, and I can't sit next to my mother and my sister at a funeral because we will laugh. Somebody will do something that only black people do at funerals, and we can't take it. We were at a funeral not long ago, and my brother had to walk up behind us and said, I want y'all to separate right now. We don't even say anything to each other. We just look at each other and it's over.
0: Well, I love y'all, man. I hope all of y'all go to church with me one Sunday. Just come on. Let's have some fun. There's some pastors that will not let me in. Did you know that? I'm serious. There's a couple of pastors here that's like, she can't come over here. She play too much. It's not that I play too much. It's too much that's funny at your church. That's all. Okay, y'all gotta give us more Holy Ghost than comedy, please. But you can't help it, can you? You can't. It's just us, y'all. We funny. We are so funny. But anyway, I loved it. Thank all of you for calling in. I'm coming back in just a few moments because we gotta find out who's got the number one song this weekend. After number two. Where you gonna be? Right here. Me too. Right here on the Spirit. Top 15. I'll be right back.
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0: You're not finished. I hope that encourages you and encouraged me. Anthony Evans and Caleb Carson coming in at number two on the Spirit Top 15. And let me give you a quick rundown of the top five before I tell you who's got the number one song in the country. Here it is. Number five goes to Ty Tribbett, Holy You. Number four is Group Fire, I Can Count on You. Number three is Tanya Nolan with Blessings. Number two, Anthony Evans and Caleb Carson, You're Not Finished. And the number one song in the country. I knew this was going to get to the top in just about 5 minutes, and it only took about 5 minutes. Here's Fred Hammond in the choir room. Love Never Fails.
1: Put your hands on it. Hands on it. I bet you won't put your hands on it. All right. I'm going to try it like this.

fails. I love me some that. That's my brother. That's Fred Hammond in the choir room. Congratulations on your number one, Fred Hammond in the choir room. Love never fails. And congratulations to everyone that made it on the top 15 countdown this weekend. Now, before I let you go, I want to give you this selfie session. I just want to say that laughter in church is not disrespectful, okay? Because you just never know what somebody has been going through. It's healing to them. It's community. It's proof that even in the holiest of places, God still gives us moments of levity and love and joy. You know, church is where we come to be fed spiritually. We get it. We understand. But it's also where we build lifelong memories. You know, we got those moments that are inside jokes that we continue to connect with our generations and our friends and our community. When we feel safe enough to laugh through our healing. And sometimes that one hilarious moment in service is what reminds us that joy and reverence can live in the same space. So I want you to hold on to them funny memories, okay? And your people that keep you laughing. They are important. You know, it's a part of what makes your faith journey your journey. The sanctuary is not just a place to cry and shout. It's also a place to smile, connect, and celebrate the joy that comes from just being together. So next Sunday, maybe just don't sit by that person. They'll get you kicked out again. And it'll be a lasting memory that you'll never forget. I love it. Now follow me on Threads and on Instagram at Darlene McCoy. And follow at church_afterparty_social. Because we are ready to come to a city near you and have a good time. You feel me? Don't forget to join me next weekend. I'm going to give you the biggest songs, the best interviews from your favorite artist. And I want you to think about something before you go throughout your week. You know, it takes the same amount of energy to worry as it does for you to stay positive and hopeful. So use your energy to be hopeful, positive. And guess what? The positive things will happen in your life. All right? I love you, Chad. And I'll see you next week. It is your girl, Darlene. And this has been the Spirit Top 15 Inspirational Hits in America. Bye for now.

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17: 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I am a master esthetician, and I'm also one of the co-founders of Peel House Aesthetics and Plastic Surgery. 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
16: Yeah, we want to leave an imprint that is larger than our 1,900 square feet on Capitol Hill. 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
1: Praise Mix Down, where we keep God first in the mix. Hype Man D Stone in the building with the one, the only, Jason Nelson.
2: What up, what up?
1: Hey, I'm so excited for you to be here today. This is the Takeover Show. So you know what? Just get you some comfortable shoes on. Get comfortable, because we're talking about a lot. All right, here on the Praise
2: Mix
1: Down.

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0: Jason said, wait, wait, not the wrong way. Yeah, slide in the DM the right way, and we'll do our best to get these mixes to you. But Baltimore's in the building.
1: We here.
0: That's what's up, man. Explain the accent, Jason, because you don't have it.
1: I don't, and I can't. I don't.
0: But the women.
1: I don't,
0: that's what I'm talking about.
1: I don't understand why.
0: Okay.
1: It just is a thing.
0: It's a thing, but you don't have it.
1: I do not.
0: How did you escape that? You know what? When we get back, we're going to find out why Jason Nelson doesn't have the B-more accent. Did I say it right?
1: Yes.
0: Okay, we're going to find out why he doesn't have the Baltimore accent. All right here on the Praise
1: Mix.
0: Damn. It's your boy D Stone, and I just want to say something real quick. First of all, I want you to take a vacation this year that you will remember. And I want you to cruise with us this October 26th through November 1st. It's the One Voyage Cruise, and this year's lineup is incredible. I'm talking Pastor Mike Jr., Ja'Kalen Carr, R&B legend Keith Sweat, T.I., and more. 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
17: 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In the

Praise Mix there, where we keep God first in the mix. D-Stone in the building with Jason Nelson. And if you're feeling that mix right there, guess what? You can slide in the DM the right way or the wrong way.

0: Praise Mix Down, where we keep God first in the mix. Hype Man D Stone, Jason Nelson's live in the building. And when we get back, we're going to get the E True Hollywood story on why he doesn't have a Baltimore accent. Or accent. Don't want to call it an accident.
1: But it might be.
0: Right. All right here on the Praise Mix Down.

0: era where we keep God first in the mix. Jason Nelson live in the building. We're talking about Baltimore accents, and I think I noticed it recently from, what's her name, Jess? Somebody who's from Baltimore. I think she's on
1: Jess Hilarious.
0: Yes, Jess Hilarious.
1: Her accent's really bad.
0: It's really strong.
1: It's bad.
0: And I was like, where is she from? And I was like, oh, when I see...
1: She's from what we say, Baltimore.
0: Yeah.
1: Even though I say Baltimore because there's an L and a T there.
0: Okay, well, shout-outs going out to Baltimore. Born and raised, I could tell you, you're proud of it. You wear it on your chest?
1: I do.
0: Yeah, you know what I love about Baltimore the most? Y'all patience. It has an expiry date.
1: I mean...
0: It really does. I like know this is a gospel
1: we'll
0: show.
1: We'll be nice to a point, and then it's over.
0: Come on! And if you know, you know. And I'm glad that we're talking about it because it's like, yeah, I noticed that his patience ran out. I was like, well, because we didn't explain it. But now you know better.
1: Yeah.
0: And you know to walk accordingly. Somebody say walk.
1: Walk.
0: Accordingly.
1: Accordingly.
0: Amen. All right, here on The Praise
1: Mix.
0: Damn.

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1: Man, thank you.
0: Your live recordings are a real experience.
1: I try to make it so. I try.
0: You know, if you're smart, you do everything at the same time. You get all the visuals. Now you have a video.
1: Yeah.
0: But let me ask you this. Has there ever been a live recording experience where it's like, oh, the Holy Ghost is going this way. Now we're just going to wait.
1: Oh, yeah. That definitely happens. That's happened a couple of times for me. And I've been in recordings where it's happened. For me, if the Holy Ghost shows up, what better compliment can you have?
0: That's true.
1: Than the Spirit of God come and rest in a place. And then, are you going to be rude to the guests?
0: Well, some people might not know what that means because the Holy Ghost doesn't show up at any of their live recordings.
1: Well, I'm not. No.
0: Hey, listen.
1: No. No, absolutely.
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1: Praise Mix Now, where we keep God first in the mix. D Stone in the building with Jason Nelson. If you're just tuning in, you missed a lot.
2: Oh, my God.
1: We got to put cameras on this, man. It's terrible.
2: This is terrible,
1: it's terrible, but it's real. Jason's in the building. When we get back, I got a question that I've always wanted to ask him. He's going to answer it when we get back. All right, here on the Praise
2: Mix
1: Down.

0: Mix, D Stone, Jason Nelson live in the building. And I got a question I've always wanted to ask you.
1: Okay.
0: How easy or hard would it be to get you and your brother to be on the road together for a tour? Because me and Willie have been doing our best to speak this thing into existence. Because I really want to see the Nelson brothers. Even though that sounds very country. But I'd like to see the Nelson.
2: It has a twang
0: to it. The Nelson brothers. Willie, Jason, and Jonathan Nelson.
2: It would be easy.
0: Really?
2: Literally, Jonathan and I have been talking about it. We literally had a conversation about this very thing 3 weeks ago.
0: Okay.
2: It wouldn't be hard.
0: So that means it's a spirit-led thing. We need to do it. I really want to see it. I think you guys might need to cut a trailer for it to kind of show people what it would look like.
2: Definitely, because they need to get the vibe.
0: Yeah.
2: They need to get the vibe. But yeah, that would be easy.
0: And then maybe y'all should do like one song together to kind of push the tour.
2: We could.
0: That would be great. I'm excited. And then if you need a DJ, I know a guy.
2: What's his name?
0: And it got quiet.
2: What's his name?
0: I can't stand him. Praise Mix Down, where we keep God first in the mix. It's your boy D Stone, and I just want to say something real quick. First of all, I want you to take a vacation this year that you will remember. And I want you to cruise with us this October 26th through November 1st. It's the One Voyage Cruise, and this year's lineup is incredible. I'm talking Pastor Mike Jr., Ja'Kalen Carr, R&B legend Keith Sweat, T.I., and more. 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

0: Stand Where We Keep God First in the Mix. D Stone, Jason Nelson live in the building. When we get back, we're talking about Made New. So don't go anywhere. All right, here on the Praise
1: Mix.
0: Damn.
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0: Praise Mix Down, where we keep God first in the mix. Jason, love a lot of your music, but this made new track, I love it differently. Well, I mean, we don't love everything the same way.
1: Okay.
0: But I love a lot of it. But this made new record.
1: He's talking about my attitude. Okay, but go ahead.
0: I love a lot of it. This song stands out from anything that you've done in the past. Why?
1: I think it's the vibe of the song. It really is something that the mainstream hasn't heard from me.
0: Mm.
1: I think that's why it stands out. On top of the fact that you have Madison Ryan Ward, who's also pretty incredible.
0: Yeah, she is incredible. And here's the cool thing. You know how a lot of people lie about the support that songs are getting? I actually heard somebody call the radio station and request this song. That's a great thing.
1: That's dope.
0: That doesn't happen anymore. Most times when people ask for songs, they're asking for songs that we've been playing for the last 20 years, but they ask specifically. So let's go ahead and play it right now. Here's Made New featuring Madison Ryan Ward, all right here on the Praise
1: Mix
0: Damn.

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Hi, Mandy Stones on the ones and twos. You feeling this mix right here? Well, guess what? You can get the link. Just be one of the first 10 to DM me at Dwight Stone on all social media.

0: Praise Mix Down, where we keep God first in the mix. D-Stone, Jason Nelson. This is the Takeover Show. And I'm putting a lot of things on blast this weekend. Jason being one of them. I want to say this. Can we get somebody to represent your music on the R&B chart? Because I feel like Residue should have been over there. I definitely feel like Forever should be getting played on R&B.
1: Preach it right now, sir.
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0: 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Forever is a long time, and That's How Long I'll Love You. 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
5: Now that the children are getting out of school for the summer, it's time for you, hallelujah, to have time to sow into your spiritual walk so that when Christ comes, you can say you made disciples. 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

0: 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Jason, thank you for doing the show.
1: Thank you, man. I appreciate you for having me on.
0: Hey, man, the energy is always good, but we don't like to leave without a word of inspiration. Could you give one to the people, please?
1: Listen, no matter what life is bringing to you right now, please understand that God is with you. He is for you. And if you trust him, he will make all things new for you.
0: If you trust him. Do you trust him? Do you love him?
1: Do you?
0: Do you, huh? Do you know him?
1: Do you?
0: Lift your hands. It's the Praise
1: Mix
0: down.
2: Lord, I know you're a promise keeper. I know you're able.

0: 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The ones.
1: The ones I thought would never leave.
0: They gave up on me.
1: They gave it up on
0: but
1: me.
0: I know.
1: But I know.

0: Praise Mix Down, where we keep God first in the mix. It's your boy D Stone, and I just want to say something real quick. First of all, I want you to take a vacation this year that you will remember. And I want you to cruise with us this October 26th through November 1st. It's the One Voyage Cruise, and this year's lineup is incredible. I'm talking Pastor Mike Jr., Jacalyn Carr, R&B legend Keith Sweat, T.I., and more. 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
1: I see you.
2: Yeah.
1: Most importantly, he see you.

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0: 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Raw, uncut, up close and personal. 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

mighty tonight. He is the Lord of hosts. He is our master. 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He is our savior. 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He is

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1: I gave you this song in a dream. And when I woke up, I knew that was a healing song. And I knew that God had ordained that because I was going through some spiritual pain of my own. And it was speaking to my soul. And I just wanted to encourage other people who might be going through pain that God is a healer. Earth has no sorrow that heaven cannot heal. There's no situation that you're going through that's so difficult that God cannot fix it. I don't care what your friends say. I don't care what your family says. I don't care what whoever's around you says. There's healing. For your soul and for your spirit. So we want you to be encouraged tonight. And not be discouraged.

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2: And what's cracking, y'all? 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Our AI expert, Kim Fox Dunnigan, is going to be in place. And then Cassie from the Lifetime movie, Thou Shalt Not Commit Adultery, is going to be on the show. Yeah, Erica Campbell's coming back. We'll see you guys on Monday. We'll be faith walking, love talking, enjoy living on Get Up Mornings with Erica Campbell. Get up!
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2: Hey, I'm doing well, John. How about yourself?
3: You know, I'm having a great day watching it get even better and having just a little bit of fun with this beautiful weather that we're having as well.
2: Yes, sir. You can't beat it.
3: You can't at all. Well, Tavon, let's think back. Let's go back in the day. Remember when you were a kid, someone would put you in a headlock? And they demanded that you say, uncle. And many people approach retirement feeling the same way. Your work, your salary, your health benefits, you have all of this on a tight grip on you. And you wonder when you say uncle. And then when you meet with your clients, what's that moment like when they feel comfortable to let go and all their hard work and their life's work in that moment that they can move into the point that they're looking forward to? Retirement.
2: So, John, one of my favorite moments as a financial advisor is when I kind of watch someone go from fear to confidence. Mm-hmm. And, you know, most people don't retire because they hit like this magic age. They retire because they finally believe they're going to be okay. So when people think of retirement, they think of it kind of like a math problem or a paper napkin plan. Like, hey, I have this income coming in. I got these expenses coming out. I could actually retire. But what they don't realize is that it's actually an emotional problem disguised as a math problem. So I'll sit down with somebody who's got $1 million, a pension, Social Security coming in, and they're completely terrified. But then I'll meet with someone else that has half the amount, and they're ready to walk out the door tomorrow. So the difference really isn't the money. The difference is certainty. You know, I always tell people retirement is kind of like jumping off a diving board. Like, if you don't know how deep the water is, you're scared. But if you know, hey, it's, you know, 8 feet, you'll jump all day long. You might hit your knees, but you'll probably jump. So that's what we kind of do at New Perspective. We help answer these questions like, hey, how much income will actually come in every month? When should I take Social Security? Should I take it at 62, 70, 67? Will my pension cover enough? If the market drops 30% right after I retire, what do I do? Because, John, retirement isn't just about your account balance. It's about replacing a paycheck. And you spent 30 or 40 years building these assets. Now we got to find a way to make it last, you know, forever.
3: But then to the other side of that, Tavon, because as you're making it last forever and you're building for it, I liken it when you and I talk all the time, I think about going to the gym. And when you put the treadmill on kind of like that random mode, when we're at the lowest elevation, it's great. But then when it gets to that grade where it's like a 12 degree, it's like, man, I don't want to do this for 5 minutes. There's those things that come up that can make retiring that uphill battle, like taxes. How often do you have to sit there and remind people that, you know what, just because you're retiring doesn't mean that your favorite uncle's going away?
2: And you brought up a great point, like even the treadmill. Like, I use the analogy of a mountain. Mm-hmm. You know, you would think that climbing up the mountain would be the hardest part. But what I actually learned is that, you know, even with Mount Everest, more people pass away going down the mountain than actually going up it. So if you think about it, you reach the top of the mountain, which is retirement, and you're like, man, I did it. But now you got to take that lump sum and make it last you for 30 to 40 years. And most people don't know how to do that. Like, one, you got to worry about market crashes. You got to worry about inflation. You got to worry that every dollar you take out, Uncle Sam's going to get 30 cents. You got to just have an income plan. And many people don't realize retirement is actually multiple retirements. You're retiring from work. You're retiring from a paycheck. You're retiring from your health insurance. These are all different decisions that you have to navigate through. And I've had a whole lot of people ask me, hey, Tavon, I could retire today, but I don't know if I should. And that's really where the planning comes in, because sometimes the question isn't, can I retire? The better question is, can I retire comfortably and confident? And those are two very, very different things.
3: But sometimes you have to explain to people, retirement isn't leaving work, going and getting the Corvette, getting the yacht, going over to the south of France. Sometimes you have to coach them through the rest of their lifestyle as well, right?
2: Yeah, so we call it the go-go years. And, you know, the first 10 years of retirement, you're so excited, you're going to go do everything. You're traveling more, you're spending more time with your girlfriends at the wineries, you're going on all these cruises. And then you realize, man, I spent way too much money way too fast. And then on top of that, some people retire at the wrong time. Just think about when COVID happened. Imagine retiring right before COVID and then your account goes down 30% and you still needed to live. Most people, you have to plan for all these what-ifs that can happen, and that's what a financial plan is for.
3: You know, at the end of the day, you want to sit down, you want to talk to somebody and get a plan, because here's the bottom line to it. When you retire, you're going to need income to retire, not just the portfolio. You can't take the portfolio to the gas station and try to fill your gas tank up. You're going to need income there. And to make sure that you can maximize your income, you're going to want to have a strategy in place. That's what Tavon and the team at New Perspective want to do. They want to sit down, talk to you, help you put together that strategy. Do just this. Here's homework that I always tell people. Put your wish list together. Put your bucket list together of things you want to do. Go in, sit down, talk with Tavon and the entire team and get everything that you need. Here's what we're going to do. For if you have $500,000 or more in investable assets set aside for retirement, and these strategies work best that way, so if you have that amount, give Tavon a call. They're going to do a complimentary consultation to go over everything that you have that's there and putting a strategy together. Give them a call, 202-839-8982. That's 202-839-8982. Sit down, talk with them. When the young lady picks up the phone, just tell them, hey, I want to get a strategy in place and talk about my income for retirement and get that plan put in place. Now, Tavon, we're going to use a little slang and jargon here, but not in this instance, because we all know that there's a difference between tripping and falling. Now, we're not talking about tripping like you hear in songs. We're talking about when you were younger. My son, he doesn't tie his shoes that often, and it seems like he's always tripping. But then there's falling, and that's what happens when you're a little bit older, and it kind of hurts a little bit more. But I found a clip from a comedian who kind of helped us explain it just a little bit better.
4: I fell down. It was significant. I'm calling it an adult fall. I fell on the streets of New York City. People were around. I mean, there was no denying it. Everyone asked, are you okay? Yes. But let me make this point. Has anyone ever answered no to are you okay in the history of falling down? My body was screaming I was not okay. And I still said, I'm fine. I want to die alone right here. Put the orange cones around me and leave me alone.
3: This is the same thing like in retirement. When you fall at 20, you can hop back up immediately. You fall at 60. What are some financial stumbles that you see people make in their 50s and 60s where they could end up doing a face plant a little bit later?
2: Yeah, John, you've read my mind, man. So the biggest mistake I see people assuming is that they have more time than they actually do. And as you mentioned, you know, when you're 20, when you're 35, you know, mistakes are expensive, but you can recover from them. But when you're 60, these mistakes become permanent. And I always compare it to driving. Like, you know, when you're 20 miles from your destination and you miss an exit, all right, no big deal. But when you're 1 mile away and you miss an exit, you're upset. You're like, man, that's a much bigger problem. So that's where many people are in their 50s and 60s now. Like, the biggest stumble I see is not maximizing your retirement contributions. People tell me, like, hey, I don't want to put more money in my 401k because I'm trying to save money. But I tell them, hey, you're actually paying way more in taxes. Like, if you think about it, if you make $100,000 a year, you're not bringing home $100,000 a year. But the money that's going into your 401k, that comes out of the 100 before they tax you. So instead of giving it to Uncle Sam, why not just pay yourself first? So another mistake is people think because they have a 401k or a TSP, they're automatically on track. So having an account is not a retirement plan at all. That's like saying, you know, because you own a basketball, you're ready for the NBA. There's a huge difference. And then there's healthcare. You know, people underestimate healthcare more than almost any expense. They don't realize how expensive it gets once you get a little older. What I've seen also is that people spend more years planning for a vacation than actually planning for their healthcare costs. And healthcare can become one of the largest expenses in retirement. Like, when you think about Medicare Part B alone, if you don't plan it the right way, you're going to end up paying over $600 a month when you're only supposed to be paying $200. But what happens is Medicare looks back 2 years to see what you made. So if you said, you know what, I retired and now I want to pay off my house, you're going to get a letter 2 years from now saying you owe $600 a month, and you're not going to know what to do or how to appeal it. And then finally, you know, there's debt. Like, people go into retirement still carrying a mortgage, car payments, credit cards, and personal loans, and you can't do that. Like, it's already hard enough, John, to pay bills while you're working.
3: Mm-hmm.
2: It's harder once you're actually retired. So the tough conversation that advisors need to have with their clients is that you have to be able to tell them no. If, John, you said you want to retire at 62 and the numbers just don't make sense, you got to tell that person no. You got to say, hey, it's not going to work. You're going to run out of money at 70. You're going to have to go back to work, and you're going to be mad at everybody. When we put together the financial plans for everyone, we tell them the truth. We let the numbers and the math and the science speak for themselves, and then they can make that decision based on what they want to do.
3: Now, as we were talking about it earlier, Tavon, I found an article about Simone Biles. We all loved her for everything she did in the Olympics and one of the most decorated gymnasts of all time. Even she wasn't prepared for her bills one night out. She posted a video that revealed that she had her hair done, her makeup, styling for a red carpet event, and it all came up to $22,000. Now, the prices haven't gone up. She just had to have a quick gut check where she was describing actually how what's called lifestyle creep. And just to give an example of that was an extreme one, but that happens to people when they get into retirement where lifestyle creep can just come into their life and throw things off track. How do you help them adjust for those things?
2: Yeah, so John, lifestyle creep is kind of sneaky because nobody wakes up and says, you know, today I'm just going to overspend. You know, it happens gradually. And I compare it to gaining weight. You know, nobody gains 40 pounds overnight. It starts with one extra dessert, and then one skip workout, and then one extra soda. And then one day you look in the mirror and you like wonder what happened. So lifestyle creep works the same way. You know, a retiree is going to take one cruise, then it becomes two, then it becomes three. And then now they're flying first class a little bit more and maybe staying at the 5-star hotels versus the 4. And then subtly they're spending $20,000 more than they actually planned. And here's why, John, retirement is really dangerous. When you're working, lifestyle creep can be hidden by raises and bonuses. But in retirement, usually your income is often fixed.
3: Mm-hmm.
2: So if expenses go up and your income stays the same, something has to give. So I had a client tell me they only spend about $500 a month eating out, but when we actually did their plan and reviewed their bank statements, it was closer to $1,800. And it wasn't because they were dishonest. It's just because, you know, spending gradually gets a little bit more expensive and people start losing awareness. So one of the exercises we do is compare your planned retirement spending to your actual spending. And sometimes the biggest risk isn't just the market. It's like your own habits. So, like, when we're doing the plans for people, the goal isn't really to stop enjoying life, but we want to be able to spend intentionally. We want to be able to enjoy retirement, and we don't want any surprises. Like, I say this all the time, you have to have a financial plan. You can never retire off emotion. Everybody is going crazy with this war and with gas prices and with Trump tweeting, and they're like, you know, I'm just so stressed, I just want to call it quits. But if you don't have the proper plan, you're going to quit, and then you're going to have to go right back to work because, you know, you don't have that roadmap. At our firm, you know, New Perspective, doesn't matter what you have. Just come in, schedule a meeting, and we're here to help you.
3: But even as those things transpire, because let's face it, you could even be in retirement and those things happen. New Perspective's not going anywhere. You're still there to help coach them through that portion as well, because once we get into retirement, we think, great, everything's all laid out. You don't go away. You're still around there to still coach them through that. And even if those scenarios come about of, you know, if I'm a surviving spouse, Tavon, dinner out, it's gotten a little bit more expensive, I still can call on you and you still give those hard responses, right?
2: Yeah. So I think the one thing that makes us a little different is that, you know, we meet with our clients often. It sounds so normal, but a lot of advisors, you know, they'll sell them a product or an investment, and then now they never really talk to them. You know, the client's always calling the advisor like, hey, can I get an update, or hey, what should I do? But the one thing that makes us different is that we do proactive planning. You know, I meet with the client. I have a conversation also with the kids. You know, I'm 38 years old, so I can meet with the parents, the grandparents, the grandkids. And we just talk about generational planning. Hey, mama has this TSP for $1 million. If something were to happen to mama, it's going to go to you. You're going to have 10 years to spend it. So this is what you need to do to make sure you don't pay a lot of taxes. And we're all in unison. What ends up messing a lot of people up is that they get all these different opinions from so many different people. And then nobody's really talking together. Like I always say, financial planning is like a three-legged stool. You need to have a financial advisor. You need to have an accountant. You need to have an estate attorney. But if none of them know each other, that's a bad thing, because when the CPA tells you, hey, I need you to, you know, increase your withholdings, if they don't tell me, it messes up my side of the plan. And if I say, hey, you could take out $20,000 to pay off your debt, and I don't talk to the CPA, then that's extra income and taxes that you have to pay. So everybody needs to be in unison. Your whole family needs to know your plan, not just you. You need to get your wills done and make sure you register it so that if you pass away, they know where to find it. Like, all these little things need to be done. But unfortunately, a lot of people just do things on their own.
3: You know, as you're going into retirement, you kind of want a team that's there with you, because if everybody's doing their role and everybody knows the play, then everything works smooth. But if it's that one person that's operating on their own way, well, then the play won't go smooth as you would like for it to go. And that's why you want to have a team that's there. You want to have Tavon and the team at New Perspective. Sit down, talk with them, have a conversation. If you have $500,000 or more set aside for retirement, once again, you've done an outstanding job. There are a lot of people that can't say that, but you have that in place. You want to have that plan in place to have enough money to get you through retirement, making sure you have a tax plan in place, making sure you have enough income to get you through retirement and live that lifestyle that you want, and also have a plan in place to go there as well for estate planning, legacy planning, going forward for whatever you want to leave behind. Reach out to Tavon and the team. $500,000 or more, it's a complimentary sit-down, one-hour conversation with the entire team. You can reach out to them, 202-839-8982. That's 202-839-8982. Now, federal employees, here's something that they've never got a straight answer on. Back in 1984, the federal government made a major change to how it handles retirement. They shifted from the old system, CSRS, to a new one called FERS. And buried inside the change was a cut, roughly a 20% reduction in guaranteed pension income for career employees. Now, the idea was that Social Security and the TSP would make up that difference. But here's the question nobody is asking at the water cooler anymore. Is it truly making up that difference? Tavon, when the government shifted to CRS to FERS, what does it really mean for workers? And does that gap still matter today?
2: Well, to keep it very simple for everybody listening, it made it more complicated when they made the switch. So under the civil service system, you didn't have to do anything. You could be completely financially illiterate and you would still have a comfortable retirement. The only thing you had to do was show up to work, do your 40 years, and then eventually you were rewarded with a pension of almost 80 to 90% of your income. So right now, many federal employees assume because they work for the government, retirement is automatically handled. And that's not true today. You know, civil service, it was a pension-driven system. The government carried the responsibility to make sure you retire. But with FERS, they shifted that responsibility to the employees. So today, your TSP decisions matter. Your Social Security decision matters. Your investment allocation matters. So the government basically said, we'll still help you retire, but you're going to participate in the process now. And the challenge is many employees never received that education on how all these pieces fit together. So yet, they have all their money in the G fund. That's the account that never grows. They take Social Security at 62 and they end up going back to work and making more than $24,000. Then they lose their Social Security. So just imagine, John, getting a puzzle with 1,000 pieces and nobody showed you the picture of the box. You know, that's what retirement feels like for a lot of people under the FERS. You know, the pension is just one piece. Social Security is another piece. TSP is another. Healthcare, taxes. So the question really isn't whether FERS is good or bad, it's whether you're maximizing the system you're in. Because I've seen federal employees, I promise you can have a much better retirement than the civil service folks if you do it the right way. With the civil service folks, all they got was a pension. They didn't get Social Security, they didn't get a TSP match. But for you, You get your first pension, which is your high three, your years of service, your 1.1%. That could be $4,000 or $5,000 a month. Now you get Social Security, which could be $3,000 to $4,000 a month. And if you've done a good job, I've seen people that have $1 million plus in their TSP that they don't even need. It's just extra money. So, as I mentioned before, the only difference is that you didn't have to do anything under the old system. But today, you know, it takes a little bit more planning, and that's what we help you with here at New Perspective.
3: If you're a federal employee and they're just realizing how much of a gap that there might be, what's the most important thing they should do right now?
2: Well, the first thing is stop focusing only on your account balance. I want you to focus on your retirement income. I don't care if you have a $500,000 or $5 million. The question is, how much monthly income can that create? Second, you want to maximize every catch-up contribution that's available. Once you turn 50, you can do what's called a catch-up. And not the ketchup you put in your burgers, but the ketchup that you put in your 401k. You can put more money in. You got to just know all the options that are available to you. And unfortunately, you know, many advisors don't really speak on it or don't really focus on federal government retirement. And that's kind of what makes us so special here at New Perspective.
3: Now, Tavon, where I grew up, I didn't hear the word trust fund a lot. I didn't hear the word trust unless it was talking about trust, me. It was a word that I only heard about for the ultra wealthy, and a lot of people have heard that as well. But according to Go Banking Rates, some of the most powerful wealth transfer tools that are out there is a trust. But most people don't learn about it until it's too late and they can't use it effectively. So what's the simplest way to understand why a trust might actually matter to your average retiree?
2: Yeah, so people hear the word trust and they immediately start thinking about, you know, billionaires and private jets, but that's not really reality. A trust is really about control. The question isn't really how much do you have, it's what happens to it when you're gone. And I often ask clients, you know, if something happened to you tomorrow, would your family know exactly what to do? And most people, unfortunately, say no. So a trust actually helps solve that problem. Think of it like a GPS for your assets. And without it, you know, your family's trying to navigate unfamiliar roads, and this is actually one of the most emotional periods of time in their life. And you pass away and you have a Schwab account and a Fidelity account and bank accounts. And now you got to go through probate. And now all the information's public and you just don't know what to do. And you're waiting for the death certificate and you can't bury somebody because the insurance won't release the funds. So it can get very, very stressful. With the trust, you've already provided the directions for your family. You've already created that roadmap. And one thing I see often is people spend decades building wealth and no time at all planning for what happens when you're no longer here. So estate planning really isn't about death. It's about, you know, protecting the people you love. It's about making life easier for your spouse. One thing I noticed, especially, you know, in the African-American community, when people inherit wealth, it never goes down to the next generation. So what that means, John, is that if you had a son and he inherited your 401k, the son is spending that money. It's not going to be set so that it can go to the grandkids. And that's what a trust can do. A trust is very powerful. The challenge, though, is that you have to find somebody you trust to make sure the trust goes the way it's supposed to go. So when you see other families like the Rockefellers and, you know, the billionaires, this is exactly what they do. They say, you know what, out of this $1 million, you guys can only live off the interest. You know, if the interest is 5% a year, that $50,000 a year, hey, you guys can use that, but you are never going to touch the million ever. And that's what causes the snowball to just keep snowballing. And that's how you leave a legacy for multiple generations. Also, people think that, you know, my kids can just get my 401k or my TSP. As I mentioned earlier in the show, if a non-spouse inherits your retirement account, they have to cash the entire account out within 10 years. So if your son's a doctor making $300,000 a year, and now he has to cash out your $1 million account, what do you think is going to happen to it? Half of it's going to go to Uncle Sam because now he's in the highest tax bracket possible because of you. It might make sense, not for everybody, but it might make sense to start paying the taxes on the money now. What happens 10 years from now if they raise taxes and make it 70%? The best way to transfer wealth is tax-free money. Also, life insurance is 100% tax-free. John, people don't know that they can turn their 401k into an insurance policy. And then so when it passes on to their family, it's 100% tax-free and Uncle Sam gets none of it. So there's a lot of strategies in place that the wealthy people are using that everybody has access to. But the first step is to schedule a meeting. So when you call in, you have to have your information. You can't just say, oh, I don't know what I have, like, because we have a minimum. So you have to call in, you know, provide your information. And then once we schedule a meeting with our team, you know, we'll sit down together in person or via Zoom, and we're going to put this whole financial plan together for you. Everybody asks, does it cost money? No, the plan doesn't cost anything. The only time that financial advisors get paid is if you say, you know what, Tavon, I want you to manage your assets. If anybody else were to come in from the street and ask for a plan, it's going to cost them over $5,000. So we're giving you the rare chance to call in. If you're one of the first five callers that have at least a half a million or more of investable assets, we're going to put that plan together for you so that you can retire comfortably and confident.
3: So when you call in, you're going to talk to the receptionist. She's going to get your information, and the rest will handle it from there. You're just going to sit down and have a casual conversation. It's math. It's a lot of numbers, but it's all factual information that you'll need to get to the goal of what you've been working for all your life. You want to sit down, talk with Tavon, the next five callers, $500,000, because the strategies that Tavon and the team are putting together, they work best with numbers like that. So you want to have everything that's there for them. 202-839-8982. That's 202-839-8982. We thank you guys for joining us here each and every week for the New Perspective Financial Radio Show, powered by New Perspective Financial Solutions. I'm John Radcliffe. I thank you guys for taking the time out of your day to listen to us, joining us each and every week. Be kind. Be safe to each other out there. Tavon, thank you for allowing me to join you. And as always, before we get out of here, sir, I want to give you the final word.
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1: And it's where Dwayne is going off, and he got the job offer from the technology company, and Whitley was super excited because they were offering him 80 grand. Back in the 90s, 80 grand was something. But then the new benchmark became 6 figures, over 100 grand. And, well, now that's kind of been bumped down a little bit as well, because if you're making over 100 grand in someplace like a California, New Jersey, Massachusetts, you're now considered lower middle class, not upper middle class. You can blame the rising cost of living. So if 100 grand doesn't go as far as it used to during your working years, imagine what it means when the paychecks stop. So what are the biggest mistakes people make when they underestimate how much income they need in retirement?
2: Yeah, one of the biggest mistakes I see is that people are planning for retirement based on the old rules and not the rules of today. You know, they may have heard somewhere, oh, you need 70% of your income to retire. But what people don't realize is that retirement today is not your grandparents' retirement.
1: Mm-hmm.
2: You know, people are traveling more. They're living longer. They're helping their kids, and the healthcare costs are going up by a lot. So I always use a lot of analogies, but I tell clients, you know, retirement is kind of like getting ready for a road trip across the country. And, you know, most people only pack for a weekend getaway, but then halfway through the trip, they realize they didn't bring enough money. And that happens all the time. Like, just imagine, like, we have a lot of federal government workers, and we were dealing with this government shutdown. And the shutdown may have lasted 30 days, but you would have thought it was World War III. Just imagine if the government was shut down for the next 30 years. That's what retirement's going to feel like. Like, what are you going to do when you're retired from 62 and make it to 92 and there's no more direct deposits? So whatever you've saved in your retirement accounts, that's going to be what you have. Like, you know, pensions are going away. There's talks that in a couple of years, Social Security is going to run away. So if you had a nest egg of $300,000, can you make it last for the rest of your life? And if you can't, then you need to, you know, sit down with a financial advisor and decide whether you need to spend less, work longer, or get a better rate of return on your money. So that's why here at New Perspective, you know, we help people build retirement income strategies designed to create reliable income, account for inflation, taxes, healthcare, and the unexpected, because the retirement really isn't just about building wealth, but it's about turning that wealth into a paycheck that you can never outlive.
1: Because that's a big part of it when you said the unexpected. So many people think, well, when I retire, I'm not driving as much. I'm not eating out for lunch. I'm not doing this. I'm not doing that. But if they take an honest look, and how do you help them take that honest look? Like, I know for myself, when me and my wife walk out the door, you know, it's that thing you see on social media. As soon as we step out the door, it's $80 for her, $100 for me, and the numbers keep going up with every step. Ultimately, absolutely, retirement can be very similar to that.
2: Yeah, I mean, retirement is one of the hardest things to do, because the only thing that we're taught is how to grow the money. They say, you know what, put the money in your plan, never look at it. If the market goes up and down, you know, that's just part of the cycle. And hopefully 30 years later, you have enough money. But what they don't teach you is that once the paycheck stops, how do you get down the mountain? How do you make that money last you for the rest of your life? You already got taxes. So, you know, every dollar you take out, Uncle Sam is taking 30 cents. Then what happens if you get sick? What happens if the cost of living keeps going up? And what happens if you're relying on your retirement account and the market crashes at the same time? Like, how do you protect yourself? So that's the one thing we focus on a lot, John.
1: So you mean to tell me you don't have a crystal ball over there to tell me exactly how long I'm going to live, not to tell me how much, you know, the gallon of gas is going to cost nowadays and how much bread is going to cost in, say, 22 years from now?
2: You know, I wish I had a Miss Cleo sitting here at the office, but I don't. So you got to put together a plan. And this plan is very, very accurate. Like, we use something called a Monte Carlo simulator. And a lot of people don't know what that is. The way our plans work, let's just say, John, you wanted to retire at 70.
1: Mm-hmm.
2: And you wanted $50,000 a year for the rest of your life up until age 100.

0: So what our software does is that it has you retire over 1,000 times. And it's 1,000 different scenarios, the market up, the market down, the market sideways, Trump cutting Social Security. We put all of those what ifs in the plan. So no matter what happens, we're good. So when clients call me and say, oh man, the market's down 10%. What do? We don't do anything because the plan already factored that in. If Trump decides he wants to wake up one day and cut Social Security and everybody's panicking, like, what do? We're okay. We already have that in the plan. But some people, they retire based on emotions. They retire based on what their family is doing or what their coworkers are doing. You got to have a tailored-made plan just for yourself.
1: We talk about it on the show all the time, how money can be emotional. It can make you emotional. And that's the truth of it is when you don't have any, you can feel one way. When you have a bunch of it, you can feel a completely different way. But the big thing is that you want to make sure you have a plan in place. You want to make sure that you have a strategy, something that's going to get you to, through, and beyond retirement. Because studies have shown that one of the biggest fears is running out of money in retirement. And not having a plan to go with it is one of the ways that you can run into that problem. Because everybody seems to think that they are now a financial advisor and they can help put together a plan. But this is what Tavon and the team at New Perspective do. We'll open the phone lines. We're not going to put you on the air right now. But for the first 5 callers, you'll get a complimentary 1-hour plan sitting down with Tavon, going over all of that, having an income strategy, having a tax strategy, having it going over all the assets that you have, an investment strategy, and a plan to cover everything that you need to get you through retirement. Sit down, give them a call, 202-839-8982. Now, Tavon, you talked about saving the money is the easy part. Because everybody, what were we taught? Put the money into a 401k. Well, 401ks took off back in the 80s, and let's call it what it is. It's actually a tax number, and Congress created it as a way to divert taxes on certain income, but not as a primary retirement plan. But for many Americans, that's exactly what it's become. So is the 401k dead? Well, this is Yahoo Finance Manager Charles Payne on Fox Business who was talking about it.
2: I don't know that it's dead. I will say, though, that the 401k hasn't lived up to the hype. And I think that's one of the problems, right? And every year they come out and they'll say we have this many 401k millionaires, right? And it sounds like a huge number.
3: Cool.
2: Then you say, well, how many people have a 401k? And it's like 0.03% of everyone with one. So the promise was that if you just put this money in, it was going to end up being worth a lot of money. And I don't know that it's dead, but I think people have to approach it differently. And I think they're starting to, particularly like the 60-40 portfolio. I think that's a huge mistake. On the 40 side, you know, 40% in bonds, I think, is just a massive mistake at this point.
1: So if people are looking for a way to set up their portfolio and have what is, quote unquote, that safe portfolio and getting out of options instead of bonds, what are other options they can go into?
0: Yeah, so you brought up two big points. So one, I don't think the 401k is dead. I just think that it hasn't truly been tested.
1: Ooh.
0: And what people don't realize is that, you know, I was born 1988. The 401k came out 1978. So 10 years before I was born, but we haven't had a full life cycle to see if it even works. So I don't think it's dead, but I do think people are realizing it was never meant to carry the entire weight of retirement by itself. So the 401k should be used as a tool, but many people were told it was the entire toolbox. And, you know, the formula was the same for everybody. They said, you know, work hard, max out your 401k, buy some bonds for safety, and then you will eventually retire comfortably. But the challenge now is that many retirees are finding that the safe side of the portfolio isn't really producing the same like it used to. You know, it used to be something called the 60-40 portfolio, which, hey, you put 60% in stocks, 40% in bonds, and you should be able to retire comfortably. The issue now is that bonds are no longer what they used to be. We kind of call them dead money. Like, it's just money sitting there. It doesn't grow at all like it used to. And back in the day, you know, bonds used to be that dependable old Honda Accord that you would drive. It's not exciting, but it's very reliable. You can put 500,000 miles and it's still good. But that car has been acting kind of funny lately. So when retirees are looking for balance now, what a lot of our clients are doing is they're looking at what's called fixed indexed annuities. So when you think of a fixed indexed annuity, some people have heard bad things about annuities. Some people have heard great things. The way a fixed indexed annuity works is that if the stock market goes down, your money is 100% protected. And this used to be what bonds used to do. Because the way bonds work, think of it like a seesaw. When interest rates go up, bonds go down. And when interest rates go down, bonds go up. So, you know, back in the day, years ago, when CDs were paying 11, 12, 13% before I was born, that was the way to go. And we knew that those rates were going to eventually go down, which they did, of course. And that's what caused bonds to go up. So we thought, man, bonds could be just as good as stocks. But now it's the opposite happening. Interest rates are going up. They're creeping up. So therefore the bond values are going down. But with the annuity, you don't have to worry about any of that. Your principal is protected. Number two, your portfolio actually does better over a long period of time because there's no fees. If you go with the fixed index annuity, you don't even pay the advisor. We get paid by the annuity company. So there's no fees. You can't lose, but your money can still grow like a stock. So you kind of get the best of both worlds. You get something that's growing and something that's protected. Also, another huge issue is that most people don't have any strategy at all. They just have accounts. And there's a big difference between having a big pile of money and having a retirement income plan. I think eventually the 401k has to change. It has to be revamped because right now America is really facing a retirement crisis. We got millions and millions of people that are retiring with no pension, uncertainty about Social Security, costs keep going up. So I believe that eventually we're going to see more Roth options. We're going to see more lifetime income features on your 401k and also more flexibility with withdrawing money in your 401ks as well. At our firm, John New Perspective, what we do is we help you connect all of these pieces together. Your 401k, your TSP, your IRA, your pension, Social Security, taxes, and really put together a true income strategy so that you're not guessing.
1: But when someone comes in, and you made mention of number one, fees, but because we know some big things that could be, we talked about not just spending money, but fees, taxes, those are big things as well that people easily overlook. But when you're able to put your plan together, like you said, when you do the fixed index annuities, that's one of the portions of the plan that basically if we were doing a checklist, we can scratch that one off the list.
0: Absolutely. Absolutely. So the key thing, no matter what you do, is you just got to be proactive. You can't retire off emotion. You can't guess. Your plan has to tell you, hey, John, at 69, you can call it quits. And if it says, hey, at 69, you're going to run out of money at 89, then you have to now make a choice. Hey, do I want to live that life or no? So I think we have a good thing going here at New Perspective, but the first step is just giving us a call.
1: All right, Tamon, I want to tell a little story about myself, and I want to talk about myself for a brief second, if I may, because I saw an article. We've talked about taxes. We've talked about fees, but long-term health care. And what I'm talking about is I remember when my grandfather got very ill and they had to bring in that medical bed for him. And I didn't grow up in a home and still don't have a home where we had an extra room where we could put a bed. And so it ultimately put my grandmother out of her room and displaced her. But long-term care, it's one of those things that has some myths that come behind it where people believe just that, that they'll never need a nursing home. They might not need long-term care insurance and things like that will never happen to them. How do you react to clients who go off those assumptions?
0: Yeah. So John, long-term care is probably one of the most misunderstood parts of retirement planning. And when people hear the word long-term care, they immediately picture themselves in a nursing home.
1: Mm-hmm.
0: But in reality, you know, many people first need help right in their home. Maybe it's assisting cooking meals. Maybe it's help getting dressed or transportation or medical management. And then there's the biggest myth of all is that, hey, this will never happen to me. And that's just, you know, that's human nature. You know, nobody wakes up excited to plan for worst case scenarios. Ignoring long-term care is kind of like refusing to buy homeowners insurance because you don't plan on having a fire. You just never know. So the question isn't just, will this happen? The question is, if it does happen, what does it do to your spouse, your kids, and your retirement savings? Because I've seen a lot of families spend decades building wealth. The plan looks good. Everybody's happy. And then one health event changes everything. In the past, the reason why people stayed away from traditional long-term care is because you would pay into it for years and years and years, and then you would never use it. You would just die. And then the hundreds of thousands you spent on it was wasted. So now they have policies called living benefits. And John, I think these are actually really, really good. So the way a living benefit works, it's a life insurance policy that you don't have to die to use. I'll say that again. It's a life insurance policy that you don't have to die to use. So most of you only have death insurance. Nobody benefits from this plan unless you're gone. But with the life insurance with living benefits, the way it works is that you got a life insurance policy on your life. So if you don't get sick, that's going to go to your family tax-free and build generational wealth. But if you do get sick, stroke, heart attack, cancer, nursing home, nurse in your home, you can access that life insurance while you're still living. Because not to be too real, but you don't want what's called a living death. And what a living death is that you're alive, but you're killing everybody financially because they're trying to keep you alive. So by having a life insurance policy that has flexibility, that has living benefits, it allows you to be prepared if you pass away too early, and also if you get sick unexpectedly. So, John, that's the one thing that I would, you know, recommend for a lot of people today.
1: Because that denial portion, that is a hard thing, but also it's hard to, let's just face it, and particularly I'll speak to just the men, burdening people. And that's what not having a long-term insurance plan and a long-term care plan in place is what someone can become, because not only is it just to their retirement, well, if it's someone else taking care to them, now either me or my wife or however that scenario might work out, we're actually doing detriment to the physical home at that point in time, the working home at that moment, right?
0: You know, it's already financially draining.
1: Correct.
0: But people make it emotionally draining as well. I got a lot of clients that say different things. I have some clients say, hey, well, my kids are my long-term care plan.
1: Oh, boy.
0: You know, that could be true, but you got to think about, like, hey, maybe they have to quit their job.
1: Mm-hmm.
0: Maybe they have to have you move in with them. Like, I don't know, but it just, that can't just be your only plan. But then I also have people that said, hey, if I ever get to that position, just let me go. I got family members that say, hey, if I get to a point where I can't feed myself, can't bathe myself, can't dress myself, just go ahead and take me. Let me go. So the key thing is that you have to have these conversations now. Like, what is your plan for long-term care? You know, we have some clients that have annuities that are giving them a monthly check. And these annuities actually have a rider on it that if you get sick, the check doubles for 5 years. Just imagine you getting your Social Security check of $4,000 a month. And if you got sick, it doubles to $8,000 for 5 years. That might help you pay for that nurse to come to your house. So these investments are out here that can help you for all the what ifs that can happen in life. The key thing is you got to take the first step. Give us a call. Schedule a meeting. Come in. Bring your documents, because you can't do a plan without your documents. It's like going to the doctor and not knowing your symptoms. Like, we can't help you if you don't know what you got. So come in, put together the plan, and we can actually help you out.
1: Take advantage of that opportunity to sit down and talk with Tavon and his team. It's a judgment-free zone. Come in there, because if you don't know, you just don't know. But if you come in with your questions, come in wanting to know. And the biggest thing, come in wanting to get help and have a plan put in place. That's when you want to sit down, talk with the team, and get all your questions answered. Get everything there put down in front of you. Reach out to them. 202-839-8982. That's 202-839-8982. Or you can go online, newperspectivefs.com. Now, Tavon, we were talking about this off air, that you work with a lot of federal employees. But when I talk to a lot of federal employees myself, it almost sounds like some of them are in countdown mode, almost like a prisoner. They know exactly how many years, months, and sometimes days they have until they hit retirement eligibility. And the moment they cross that line, they feel like the hard part is done. But most federal employees, the hardest part of retirement planning isn't saving during the working years. It's answering the question that comes up afterwards. How do I turn what I've built into reliable income without running out of the money? And the retirement date is not the finish line, but a lot of federal employees, it's actually where it begins. And in your experience, how many actually have a plan for what comes after when everything's said and done?
0: Yeah, so most people don't have any plan at all. But I will say this. This is the good thing about the federal government. Two out of the three buckets you're going to use in retirement, you already know what they're going to be. If you go to ssa.gov and you pull up your Social Security statement, you know that at 67, you're going to get $3,000 a month. And if you take it a little early at 62, it's going to be $2,400 a month, but you know. With your government pension, if you're under FERS, That's very easy to calculate. All you do is you take your high three. If you don't know your high three, use your income last year because it's only going to get higher. Take your high three, multiply it by your years of service. And if you're over the age of 62, multiply it by 1.1%. And if you're under 62, you would use 1%. So this is a very easy, put it on a napkin way that you can kind of calculate your retirement because it's so simple. Like if you make $100,000 a year, you just take $100,000. If you've been in the government for 40 years, you multiply it by 40. And if you're over 62, you multiply by 1.1% and your pension's $44,000 a year. It's very, very simple. But what people don't realize is that that is the gross check. That's the check before, you know, Uncle Sam knocks on your door. So what's going to come out of that is taxes, your health insurance, your life insurance, your dental, your vision. If you're married, do you want a survivor benefit or do you want the whole check to go to yourself, which I don't recommend? So planning for the federal government, it's pretty simple. The biggest part of your plan is actually going to be your TSP, which is just the same as the 401k. They just call it something different called the Thrift Savings Plan. Mm-hmm. So you have to make sure that you take enough risk to be able to retire because there is just as much risk as being too conservative than being too aggressive. At least when you're aggressive, you have a chance to retire. John, some people are so scared of losing money. Like they could have $10 in their account that can potentially go up to $1 million, but they would hold on to that $10 like it's their life. That's the bigger issue. Like I've seen people who work for 40 plus years, they got 80,000, 90,000 in their TSP, and other people who work 20 or 30 years retiring at 57 and they got 2 million. Not because they put in more money. They just put it in something that can actually grow. So I just want to make it clear that there's only five choices in the TSP. There's the G fund, which is, I don't recommend that at all. That's like putting the money under a tree and just leaving it there. It's not going to grow. It's not going to keep up with inflation and you're not going to have enough to retire. Then there's the C fund, which people are like, oh, that's stocks. That's risky. Think about the C fund. The C fund is common stocks. So stocks that are common to us, Pepsi. I wish I could own Pepsi, Coca-Cola, Apple, Disney, Walmart, Target, Costco, McDonald's. These are the biggest companies in the world.
1: The stuff in our house every day already, the basically.
0: The stuff, the Colgate, everything. These are the biggest companies in the world. Why wouldn't you want to own a piece of that? Well, people might say, John, oh, well, what happens if it goes down? Well, any other store, if things go down and they go on sale, what do? You buy more of it. Like the reason people after Thanksgiving is standing in line for 3 hours is because everything's on sale because it's Black Friday. Mm-hmm. You got to have that same mindset with your retirement planning. So if you made that one shift in your mind and say, you know what? When the market goes down, that's actually a good thing. I'm putting money in there every 2 weeks. I'd rather buy Pepsi at $20 than at $100. That's a sale. And when it goes up, guess what? You make more money. If you change your mindset just to that, you don't look at your account every day, and then you factor that in with your pension and your Social Security, like you're going to be in really, really good shape. So this is so important, John, because so many people make so many mistakes just by picking the wrong funds.
1: No, but that makes perfect sense, because if you think back to even COVID, well, what did we sell out of at every store that everyone was running around the country looking for? Your basic toiletries, your basic toilet supplies. If you got an opportunity to jump in when they went to a low and they were on sale, you took advantage. You bought as many of them as you could.
0: Man, John, let me say one more thing.
1: Yeah.
0: When COVID happened, the market went down 30% in like a couple of weeks. If you had $1 million in your account, you check it, it was 800,000. The worst thing you can do is when the market's dropping to switch it to the G fund. Or if you're in the 401k to make it conservative. Because guess what? When it bounces back, you don't bounce back with it because you're still in the safe bucket. And once people shift and they go down and they make it more conservative, they don't know when to get back in. So they keep it in there the rest of their life. With the federal government retirement, it's super simple. I know it's not as easy as the old civil service where you just do your 30 years, get 80% of your income. It takes a little bit more planning. So here's my steps. You know what your FERS pension is, your high three, your years of service, your 1%. You know how to get your Social Security statement. your TSP, if you're 100% in the G fund, maybe do a 50-50 split. Maybe be moderate, but you have to have some of the C fund in your account. 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The further you go out, the more aggressive it is. 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
5: This program is paid for by Reverend Debbie Tate.

This is the day that the Lord has made. Let us rejoice and be glad in the morning, and welcome to Meet God in the Morning and the Cathedral in the Air with Reverend Debbie Tate.

0: Thank you.
1: Thank God for another day. For this is the day that the Lord has made. And it's a day to rejoice and be glad. Good morning, Jesus. It's Sunday morning, and our souls wait for you. O Lord, the psalmist says, and we say also prayers in the morning, you will hear our voice. And to all of our beautiful morning listeners, Sunday morning listeners, let the Lord hear your voice right now, praising him. In the morning, Lord, you prepare for us a time of worship, a time to give you the glory. Great is your faithfulness. Your steadfast love cease, and your mercy never comes to an end. And every morning, Sunday morning, worship morning, your steadfast love continues for us. Great is your faithfulness. And now, Heavenly Father, satisfy us in the morning with your steadfast love. Oh, satisfy us that we may rejoice and be glad all our days. And every morning, it's Sunday morning, but every morning your love will bring the morning of salvation. Thanks be to God.

Good morning and welcome to Meet God in the Morning and the Cathedral in the Air with Reverend Debbie Tate. Oh Lord, how excellent. How excellent is thy name. We'll be going into the broadcast here reading scripture coming from Psalms 8. Starting at verse 1. O Lord, our Lord, how excellent is thy name in all the earth. Who has set the glory above the heavens? Out of the mouth of babes and sucklings hast thou ordained strength because of thine enemies, that thou mightest still the enemy and the avenger. When I consider thy heavens, the work of thy fingers, the moon and the stars which thou hast ordained, what is man that thou art mindful of him, and that thou visitest him? For thou hast made him a little lower than the angels, and hast crowned with him with glory and honor. Thou madest him to have dominion over the works of thy hands. Thou hast put all things under his feet, all sheep and oxen, yea, and the beast of the field, the fowl of the air, and the fish of the sea, and whatsoever passes through the paths of the seas. O Lord, our God, how excellent is thy name. All that's in all the earth. Good morning. Welcome to Meet God in the Morning and the Cathedral in the Air with Reverend Debbie Tate.

0: Good morning, good morning, good morning, good morning, Reverend Debbie Tate. How are you? How are you?
1: Oh, I am doing just wonderful.
0: Amen,
1: praise
0: amen.
1: Praise be to God.
0: And nobody, amen.
1: Praise be to God. Oh, Lord, our God, how excellent.
0: Yes.
1: It cannot be excellent cannot be perfected upon. It is completion.
0: Mm.
1: How excellent,
0: yes,
1: is thy name. Oh, praise be to God. We're looking at our theme, which will be the Great Commission. There's one song that says, hallelujah, the work is done. Woo! I know they were having a good time.
0: Amen.
1: In heaven, heavenly court. Because Christ the Savior had come down, amen, he had come down to the earth, and therefore he has become God, Christ incarnate. We see the incarnation, amen, and he has come taken off, oh Lord,
0: yes,
1: his robe in glory,
0: mm,
1: ready to come down and to go to the cross and to die a death that we could not die, to live a life that was impossible for us to live, and to finish the work that the Father had set in his hands to do. Praise God. And we see how the gates of heaven have been opened to him. See the angels. Lord, I get carried away with this. Angels in heaven singing, open up gates. He's finished. The last word, it is finished.
0: Finished.
1: All power in heaven and earth is given unto. So open up the gates. The King of Glory is coming. And now we see Christ the crucified, Christ the resurrected, and finally the exalted Christ, King of Kings and Lord of Lords, and he shall rule forever and forever. Oh, Lord, our Lord, how majestic, how excellent is your name in all the earth. You have glory above the heavens. Thanks be to God. It's the sunrise service. It's the cathedral in the air. And we are rejoicing because our Savior lives. He lives. He lives. He lives. All sister, he lives. Amen. He lives. Thanks be to God. It's the sunrise service. It's a cathedral in the air. I'm full up. Amen. And overflowing with the grace of God. Good morning. Good morning.

0: Can you hear Brother Joe?
1: Put it in your spirit.
0: Amen, amen, amen. Hallelujah. And we're going to go right into the next step. I just cut that music right off. Isn't that something? God bless you. So we're going to go right into the Bible Club Scripture Readings, Reverend Debbie Tate, where we'll be bringing the word coming from the Lord through Scripture. But before we do that, we're going to bring up our very own Sister Rita and Brother Joe Harris. Can you both hear me this morning?
2: Oh, good. Amen. Thank you, early bird. Thank you, servants. Servants of the Most
0: High. Isn't that something? Amen, Brother Joe.
2: Oh, Lord, have mercy. How can we say thank you to our team this morning who is ready to meet God the morning and to invite all of our listeners to meet the same God that we come to lift up. And to lift him up, Brother Joe.
0: Yes.
2: Lift him up,
0: yes.
2: Sister Rita, that the world may see Christ, the very hope of glory. It's the sunrise service. It's the cathedral in the air. And it's time to meet God.
0: Meet
2: in the
0: God.
2: Morning.
0: Amen.
2: Good morning.
0: Amen.
2: Good morning. Good morning. And we can't thank our team enough. If I had some words, I couldn't thank Brother Joe and Sister Rita enough, and Dr. Susan Shepherd and Brother,
0: I thank you for thanking me. Amen.
2: Amen. We just thank God this morning because God's so good. Yeah. I think our team was just hand-picked.
0: That's right.
2: I really do.
0: Yeah.
2: Just hand-picked. God picked them out.
0: Yeah.
2: And they are doing the work of servants.
0: Yes.
2: What we're all about is bringing souls into the kingdom of God.
0: Amen,
2: talking
0: amen.
2: About the Great Commission.
0: Amen.
2: And we will be lifting up the exalted Christ this morning, for the Christ, the Lord, is risen, and he is risen indeed.
0: Indeed, yeah.
2: Good morning, Brother Joe.
0: All right. So, Brother Joe Harris, Sister Rita, good morning, good morning, good morning.
3: Good morning. Good morning.
0: All
3: good
0: morning. Is well. All is well.
4: All is well.
0: Yes, yes.
3: Good morning, Sister Rita.
0: Yes. Good morning. Good morning. And we're getting all these accolades this morning from Reverend Debbie Tate.
2: Yeah.
0: Feel like we're riding on high.
2: And I mean, I said I mean every single word.
0: Amen, amen. And God did bring us together. I remember the story with Sister Rita, and I won't be long, but it was really interesting to know the story that she called the wrong station and got us.
2: Amen.
0: Ever since.
2: And we're not going to let her go.
0: We're not.
2: And then you told me, you said, I have one other person I want to make a part of the team.
0: Yeah.
2: He's a member of our church, a member of
0: Mount Calvary Baptist Church.
2: Mount Calvary Baptist Church.
0: Yes, yes.
2: Amen. A trooper, a real man of God. You're going to love him. I said, who is this? He said, Brother Joe
0: Harris. That's right.
2: And then he came with us, and the first time I heard that anointed voice.
0: The voice.
2: This is man.
0: Yes, yes,
2: amen.
0: Yes.
2: And I thank you, Brother Joe. God bless you all.
3: God get it all.
2: Yes,
0: amen, amen.
2: Yes.
0: What a blessing. Yes, thank the Lord for all that he has done to bring us all together, to make us as one, in Jesus' name. We're going to go into the Lamplight Bible Club Scripture Reading, and I know sometime on 90.9, they may not know that it means Lamp, Light, and Bible Club Scriptures. We have our very own message coming through the Lord through Sister Rita, who will bring that word to you after the choir sings. Amen.

0: Amen, amen. And now we're going to go to the Lamp, Light, and Bible Club Scripture Readings with Sister Rita. Good morning, Sister Rita, again.
1: Good morning, Brother Vance. Fire.
0: Oh, you brought it with you. Come on now.
1: Oh, it's been fire.
0: That's right. Amen.
1: Risen. Jesus is risen.
0: That's right.
2: Risen
0: indeed. Yes.
1: Amen.
0: Yes. Yes.
1: Honorable woman, Reverend Barry Tate, oh, your love, amen. This is expression of the word, my God. A lot of people, amen. I know you inspire me. Thank God for you. Amen. Brother Harris, angels behind that voice. Hallelujah. Dr. Susan Shepherd, how did you give people hope? Hallelujah.
0: Yes, she does.
1: Get to hear Monique and Abreva, their team. Family, amen, WYCB, 95.9, Hallelujah, FM, praise, 92.7, praise, Hallelujah. Procedure in the air, meet God in the morning. Y'all said something about that. Because, we meeting in the morning.
2: In the morning.
0: Amen.
1: Amen. And worldwide, Lamp, Light, Bible, Scripture readers, amen. And I'm giving honor to all pastors that bring forth the word. Amen.
0: Yes. Amen.
1: Yes. Those are first ladies and all that live like a trumpet.
2: Amen.
1: The wall.
0: Yes.
1: Amen.
0: Yes.
1: I'm 36. I am coming to you. Oh, give thanks unto the Lord, for he is good. Mm. For his mercy endureth forever. Oh, give thanks unto God, of God, for his mercy endureth forever. Oh, give thanks to the Lord of Lords, for his mercy endureth forever, for a long to a great wonder. For his mercy endureth forever.
2: Ever.
1: To him that by wisdom made the heaven, for his mercy endureth forever. To him that stretched out the earth above the waters, for his mercy endureth forever. That made great light, for his mercy endureth forever.
2: Oh,
1: I had read Psalms 136, 1, 2, 6. Amen.
0: Amen.
1: Let the hearing read the doers of his earth and lightest Bible readers. Sister Carolyn Wilson, Dr. Elder Green, King Bay, hallelujah.
0: Hallelujah.
1: That's listening worldwide, amen.
0: Amen, amen.
1: Amen, because it's a two-edged sword being a light and salt in this fallen world. Amen,
0: amen.
1: Psalm 119:105 says, thy word is a lamp unto our feet and a light pathway. May God bless the reader of his word, because his word is blessed. Hallelujah.
2: Yes.
1: In the name of Jesus. Morning.
2: Good morning. Good 94. Morning. Good Amen. Morning. Good morning. It's the sunrise service. It's time. Yeah.
0: Time.
2: God
0: in the morning.
2: Lord, have mercy.
0: And the word coming from the Amen. Lord through Reverend Debbie Tate this morning, the theme is the Great
2: Commission.
0: Commission.
2: Yes.
0: Brother Joe Harris, I think I gave you something else, but it's the Great
2: Commission.
0: Commission.
2: This is Trinity Sunday.
0: Yes, yes. And we're going to be going into the Black History Moment here shortly in the name of Jesus. And that will be coming from our very own Dr. Sue Shepherd. But before that, I believe we have a song here.
2: Amen.
0: I'm just looking to see if we can have a song here, Reverend Debbie Tate.
2: All right.
0: And that song is, I can't see it.
3: But it's coming.
0: It's coming.
2: Oh,
0: it is coming. And before we get into that, I wanted to, Sister Rita did, never forgetting our ministers of music and background, Sister Monique. Sister Monique has been great to us, have been with us.
2: Amen. We just love her. She's a lovely person. Amen.
0: Yeah. Amen. And,
3: And
0: Sister Habiba, how many people have two?
2: We have two. We blessed?
0: We are truly blessed.
2: Are we blessed?
0: We are truly blessed. And we are going to go to the sound that the Lord has sent in music, and we'll be back with the Black History Moment. The choir sings.

0: worship him. Worship him.
1: There
0: lift up your hands all over everywhere. Creation in him. Worship him. Glory. Worship him.
2: You know, if you're up with us this morning and you want to call and just say good morning, call and just say hello to the world that you're now entering, you're welcome to give that call. I'm going to work really hard at getting this number. I wish Monique would get on and say what the number is. I know it starts with 240.
0: Amen. And while we're waiting everywhere, please lift up your hands just for a few moments to worship. Worship him. Worship him in the beauty of holiness.
2: Amen. Amen.
3: He's worthy.
0: I see those hands.
4: Truly worthy.
0: I see those hands, Brother Vance. I do. I see them all over everywhere.
3: Hallelujah.
0: They're waving. They're lifting him up. Glory, glory, glory. Higher, higher, higher. Take him up a little bit higher.
3: Hallelujah.
0: It's thy faithfulness.
3: Glory.
2: And that
0: you have set your glory above the heavens.
2: And that phone number, even if we don't get you on the air, we want to hit 240-638-5428. That's 240-638-5428. Just call. Say good morning in the name of Jesus. We love to hear from you. Thank you, Brother Randy Green. We got your message. Good morning to you.
0: Amen.
2: We know that God is in your life.
0: Brother Vance, can we just, while you give them a few moments and encourage them, lift up your hands. Just lift them up.
2: Man. Lift them up. Lift them up.
0: Oh, glory. Wave and praise him. He inhabits great things
2: that are
0: being done as you praise the Lord. Amen. Are being done.
2: Yes.
0: Sick bodies are being healed,
2: yes.
0: Brother Vance.
2: Yes.
0: People are getting
2: prayers,
0: up.
2: Prayers,
0: off
2: prayers,
0: of their
2: prayers,
0: beds
2: prayers.
0: Of
2: prayers. Yes.
0: Prayers are being answered.
2: Yes. Yes.
0: Souls,
2: yes.
0: I yield. I can't hold.
2: Can't hold it any longer, Lord.
0: Longer.
2: Yes.
0: Someone is saying, I surrender. Great things up. Amen.
2: Yes, we have a caller. We'll love it.
0: Good morning.
2: Amen.
0: Good morning.
5: Just want to call to say good morning.
2: We're so okay. We just want the message from the Lord that's coming through you.
0: Good morning.
2: Amen, amen. Good morning.
5: Amen.
2: We're going to get into the Black History moment here. And that's going to be happening after. Yes. Amen. Right. We're just so proud. And this is coming from the Lord through our very own black.
0: She's a trooper, too.
2: She's here. Another golden voice by God, by God. Yes.
0: Dr. Susan Shepherd.
2: Let me turn her mic.
0: Beautiful smile. Amen.
6: Good morning.
2: Yes.
0: We're so happy to have Dr. Susan Shepherd.
2: Yes.
0: Amen.
2: Yeah.
0: Hand-picked.
2: Yeah.
0: God chosen. Amen.
2: Oh, I love it. We're going to go into the word coming from the Lord, Black History style. Here, coming through our very own Dr. Sue Shepherd. But hear it after the choir sings.

0: Leave me on. Susan Shepherd, a voice, amen, in the present that was awakened from the past. In the past, awakened the voice now in the present through the inspiration and the revelation of how we got over.
1: Man,
0: our souls look back and wonder, woo, how we got over. Made it.
2: Amen.
0: Over.
2: Amen.
0: My Lord, my Lord. And so we cannot forget the voices in the past are saying to us, keep on. You can make it if you just try.
1: Man.
0: It's the sunrise service.
1: Say that again, Reverend.
0: I said you can make it if you just try.
1: Amen.
0: You got to be. Amen. And they're encouraging us, don't stop. Don't stop. Don't stop.
1: Amen.
0: Come too far. Amen.
2: Amen. The way we started from. Amen.
0: Nobody told us.
2: Nobody.
1: The road
0: would be. I can't believe.
1: What is it, Sister Rita? Yeah.
0: I can't believe
2: he
0: brought us this far to leave us. Good morning, Dr. Shepherd.
1: Good morning, everyone. Good morning. I hear you, Brother Joe, Sister Rita, and all of our listeners. And this interesting take on the exact day based upon 105 years ago. And today, many of you are familiar with the Tulsa Race Massacre. Today, Sunday, what is this? The 2026 marks the 105th year commemoration of the Tulsa Race Massacre. Whereas it was a two-day long terrorist massacre that was perpetrated by white supremacists that took place in the Greenwood District of Tulsa, Oklahoma, between May the 31st and June the 1st. So that's why we have selected this Black History Moment, because it was May the 31st through June the 1st, the 31st, 105 years. Many of you have also seen the movie, Greenwood. And so at that time, it left over 300 people dead,
3: yes,
1: homeless, businesses ruined, 800 Americans hospitalized, and before the attack in 1921, Greenwood was a vibrant community, shops and businesses that did so well that they had called it the Black Wall Street. Many of us are very familiar with this incident, but there's some other things that we, at the present time, that we must remember as we've been speaking about these reparations for some known groups this day and time,

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1: Roland from the mob. And therefore, that is where this conflict occurred. And there became a fight. And there became shooting between white men trying to disarm the black men. And a tall, they don't give his name, African-American world veteran ensued a struggle. And that is when everything broke loose that led to the massacre in Greenwood. At that time, there was an exchange. 12 people were dead, 10 white, 2 black. And then we know subsequently that that is when they started to burn the Black Wall Street.
2: My Lord.
1: Millions were lost. Millions of dollars in black businesses. And we find ourselves today, as of today, the only U.S. president that has visited Tulsa is President Joe Biden. Mm-hmm. And whereas, again, to try to claim reparations, $105 million in a reparation plan, June the 25th of 2025, for the descendants of the Tulsa race massacre. Now, this is what's so interesting. One of the only two survivors, Viola Fletcher, died in 2025 without receiving a compensation of one penny, nothing. The oldest living and resident, 111 years old,
3: yes,
1: Leslie Benningfield Randall, only survivor. Mother Leslie embodies the unbroken spirit of Greenwood, and she is a living monument to our survival and dignity and determination. So she has lived 111 years,
2: oh my goodness,
1: without receiving one dime. Her book, Life, Don't Let Them Bury My Story.
2: My Lord. Yes,
1: Don't Let Them Bury My
2: Don't
1: Story.
2: Let them bury.
1: So when we are in these discussions about reparations, let us not forget in black history, as we speak about it every Sunday, they have never one penny of this $105 million reparation plan. So not only commemorating the date of the Tulsa massacre, where many of our brothers and sisters have gone on to see the Lord, or were murdered, or the Greenwood District was burned.
3: Yes.
1: Let us continue to be behind the reparations, whereas the descendants of those that suffered in the Black Wall Street receive some type of compensation.
2: Yes.
1: And when we speak about reparations in the news, let us not forget our very own. They have not received the 48.
3: Yes.
1: They have not received the 105 million reparations from the Tulsa massacre. So let us be vigilant in the black community of things that are owed to us.
2: Amen.
3: Amen. Amen.
2: What a story. Amen. What a story.
1: Amen.
2: What a story.
1: Let us not forget.
2: Yes. Let us not forget the reason why we have this moment in black history, because it goes to the past, reminds us of what happened. And if you forget the past, you will be apt to repeat in the future. So we don't want to forget, least we forget it where we came from, and then we have to repeat it.
1: And
2: thank
1: be charged
2: you
1: to do something.
2: That's right.
1: What'd you say? Yeah. You can make it?
2: You can make it.
1: If you try.
2: If you try.
3: Amen.
2: Oh, thank
3: Amen.
2: You, Dr. Amen. Goodness. It was a moment in black history. We're tired. Maybe
3: that's right.
2: Weak.
3: Yes.

0: and through the night.
1: Yeah.
0: We march on. We march on.
1: Yeah.
0: Amen. Thank God for Jesus.
2: And we're going to transition away from the Black History Moment and go into the scripture reading, where Brother Joe Harris will bring us the word in scripture. And after Brother Joe Harris, the choir will sing, and Reverend Debbie Tate will bring us into the word coming from the Lord, the Great Commission.
0: Commission.
2: Brother Joe Harris, good morning.
1: Good morning. Good morning, all.
3: Good morning,
1: Dr. Shepherd, by your message, unfortunately, that theme line that you talked about is a recurring theme in our U.S. history.
0: Yes.
1: In a kill in Mississippi, it happened in Florida.
0: Yes.
1: We have not gotten reparations, or have we gotten any forgiveness for it. So
2: yes. Yes.
1: Our eyes open, because we serve a crucified, a resurrected, and an exalted Christ.
0: Woo!
1: That's what we have to keep our minds.
2: That's
1: in.
2: Right. Amen. That's right.
0: Amen.
2: Amen.
3: I'll be reading.
1: Yeah, we can't forget. I'll be reading from John chapter 14, verse 18 through 24. And it reads, I will not leave you comfortless. I will come to you. Yet a little while, and the world sees me no more. But ye see me, because I live. Ye shall live. At that day ye shall know that I am in that, and ye in me, and I in you. He that hath my commandments and keepeth them, he it is that loveth me. And he that loveth me shall be loved of my Father, and I will love him, and will manifest myself to him. Judas said, not Iscariot, Lord, how is it that thou wilt manifest thyself unto us, and not unto the world? Jesus answered and said unto him, if a man love me, he will keep my words, and my Father will love him, and he will come unto him, and make our abode with him.
2: Yes.
1: He that loveth me not keepeth not my sayings, and the words which ye hear is not mine, but the Father's which sent me. John 14, verses 18 through 24.
2: Amen, amen.
1: And if you don't mind, I'd like to go to Genesis and read the chapter 1.
0: Yes, please.
1: First four verses.
2: Amen, okay. Amen. Amen. Go for it.
1: In the beginning, God created the heavens and the earth.
2: Yes.
1: And the earth was without form and void. And darkness was upon the face.
0: Yes.
1: And the Spirit of God moved upon the face of the waters. And God said,
0: Let
1: there be light.
2: Amen.
1: And there was light.
2: There was. Amen.
1: And God saw the light that it was good. And God divided the light from the darkness.
2: Yes.
0: It's still doing just that. There is a division. Light and darkness cannot cohabitate together. That's the reason why the Lord said, let there be. Brother Joe, I love that. Let there be. That's one of your readings for today. And so I certainly hope on this Trinity Sunday, the first Sunday after Pentecost. It's the first Sunday after Pentecost. And so please, we don't bring these scriptures just as a part to fill in some space. It's for your edification. It is for your inspiration. It is for your mental healing. Amen. So read them. Read these scriptures. Amen. Meditate on them and connect them with, in the air and with Meet God
2: In the morning. Amen.
0: It's the sunrise.
1: Which is all on one message. Yeah.
0: Yes, indeed. It's all close together. And if you sit back and look, you'll see that we connect all of this to make it one whole, so we can get a whole message from the Lord. And the Word will become flesh and dwell among you all. It's the sunrise service. It's the cathedral in the air. Our theme, the Great Commission.
2: We want to say good morning to Winston Davidson. God bless you. God be with you. We'll be going to the message coming from the Lord through Reverend Debbie Tate after the choir sings.

0: Amen. And now the word coming from the Lord through Reverend Debbie Tate, the Great Commission.
1: Amen. Thanks be to God. And our message for this morning comes from the Great Commission, the charge, amen. The message, amen, that was given at the table before. It was at the table, and we look at the word consolatory, console. That means to put at ease, to give peace. We hear our Savior. We see them at the table. Let's join our Savior. Let's join the disciples. And let's go to the table. Amen. And as we join our Savior at the table, we hear the words of consolation. Brother Joe read them. Let not your heart be troubled. I'm going away. Don't be troubled about it. I cannot send back the Holy Spirit to you unless I go away. And if I go, you can believe it. I'll come again, and I will receive you unto myself, that where I am, there you can be also. So here on this Trinity Sunday, we are talking about one who had never left, but is sometimes not as much spoken of, and that's the Holy Spirit. Father, Son, Holy Spirit, the mystery of three in one. The Holy Spirit is not a thing, but a real person. The Holy Spirit is that who is one with Christ and in the Spirit, amen, who God said when he was, we were at that table, you remember? And this was at the table where the Lord was giving us comfort. And what did he give? He gave the Holy Spirit. He says, I'm going to send back the Holy Spirit. So while the 11 was sad and looking so downhearted, yes, like many times today, we feel so sad. But I want you to remember what he said about the Holy Spirit. He says, I'm going to send you a comforter. I'm going to send you someone to be with you when, repeated, always, always, always, always, repeated, I will never leave you. I will never forsake you.
0: Yes.
1: Lo, I am with always. Always, always, even until the very end of the world, I'll be with you. And so we see here at the table as our Lord with this consoling message, disciples, that is also given unto us, our Lord is at the table, and he's going to be leaving us. Amen. He's going to be with your God, my God. That's why we call him the resurrected Savior, the crucified. He came as a servant. He was crucified and resurrected, And now he is exalted. Woo! King of kings.
0: Yes.
1: And Lord of lords. Oh, Lord, how majestic is your name in all of the world. In the beginning, we go all the way back to Psalm 8. God created the heaven and the earth. They were without, they were void. Darkness was over the face of the deep, and the Spirit of God was hovering over the face. And God said, woo, he's saying it to you, my dear beloveds. He's saying it to me. Let there be light, and there light, and the light was good. And God is still separating your darkness and bringing in your light. So then we see that after the resurrection and the message to the women, the Lord, he told the disciples to go away into Galilee, which is quite a little distance from Jerusalem. But he said, I'm going to show you and make his manifestations. And he made many appearances as they left and went into Galilee, left Jerusalem to go back to Galilee. I mean, back to Jerusalem. And Galilee was about 80 or 100 miles from Jerusalem. He told them to go that distance because there he was going to, again, have many appearances. At this time, when they return there to the Mount of Olives, the disciples are commissioned, amen, and all nations and kingdoms of the world. Christ now becomes the king. The principle of the commission is to make men disciples. We are disciples. We got work to do.
0: Work.
1: It's an army for carrying on the war against the powers of darkness. They must admit, we must, that now our Christ, hallelujah, through the Holy Spirit, empowers. You're empowered.
0: Empowered.
1: To do great things. Go.
0: Go.
1: And make men disciples. Amen. Thanks be to God. Work. Work. Work. Work.

0: Thank you for joining us this morning. We thank you, Tate, Brother Joe Harris, the reading, Sister Rita, Lamp, Light, and Bible Club Scripture Reading, and our very own Dr. Shepherd with the Black History Moment. We will be back next Sunday, but we're going to have to go away this morning. You've been listening to Meet God in the Morning and the Cathedral in the Air with Reverend Debbie Tate.
1: Brother Joe. Brother Vance.
0: And Dr. Shepherd.
1: And thanks God to Monique.
0: Thank you, Monique.
1: Thank you, darling.
0: And Sister Habiba.
1: Sister
0: to God
1: Habiba.
0: Be the glory. We'll see you all next Sunday.
1: Next Sunday.

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0: Oh, give thanks unto the Lord. His mercy endureth forever. I'm James Gray.
1: I'm Diane Gray.
0: Let's jump into it, Diane. Boy, we get ready to talk about healing.
1: Yes.
0: We get ready to talk about healing is the children's bread. Healing belongs to every child of God. It is the will of God for everyone to be healed.
1: Yes.
0: Now, we know everyone is not healed, but that is not because it's not the will of God.
1: That's right.
0: Mm-hmm. Healing is God's will for every human being. Yes. Just like salvation, eternal life, is God's will for every human being.
1: That's right.
0: But now we know every human being is not going to receive eternal life, the free gift of eternal life through Jesus Christ. Yes. But that doesn't mean that it wasn't God's will for every person to receive eternal life.
1: Yes.
0: But before we look at healing according to the Word of God, we're looking at some of the roadblocks that have hindered the Christian from receiving healing and really from receiving all the benefits that the new covenant, the New Testament promises believers.
1: Right.
0: The New Testament is the last will and testament of our Lord Jesus Christ.
1: Amen.
0: It is a will. And that will, the new covenant, lets every believer, it lets every human being know what Jesus left for you.
1: Amen.
0: In his will.
1: Yes, amen.
0: Oh, praise God. Mm-hmm. See, for a long time, I didn't know the new covenant or the New Testament was the last will and testament of the Lord Jesus Christ. I didn't know the new covenant was God's actual will
1: right.
0: left for mankind.
1: Absolutely. That's right.
0: Jesus is the testator. He started a new will. And he left you and I, every human being is a beneficiary of the will that Jesus left for you. Now you've got to receive it. You've got to learn how to receive it. It starts with receiving eternal life, forgiveness of sins through Jesus Christ, and being reconciled to the Father, being reconciled to God the Son and God Jesus Christ.
1: Amen.
0: But in the days and weeks coming, we're going to look at this will. We're going to look at the last will and testament of the Lord Jesus Christ to find out what he left you in his will. What he died and rose again on the third day to be the executor of his own estate to make sure if you believe it, stand on it, trust it, that you can get what he left you. Diane. And you know something about a will.
1: Oh, yeah, because I was person representative of a will where the person that passed, I took their position.
0: Yeah.
1: And everything that was in the will belonged to everybody that they wanted to, this person wanted to give it to.
0: Yeah.
1: So, and what you said that, you know, what belongs to everyone. Really, when you think about Jesus died for, he did one thing. He did it once for all.
0: Yes.
1: He died on that cross once for all human beings.
0: Mm.
1: And we're talking about being able to receive it, but the first thing people have to receive is Christ.
0: Amen.
1: As their Lord and Savior.
0: Yeah.
1: To be part of that will.
0: Amen.
1: And so we know many people that have not accepted Jesus as their Lord and Savior.
0: Yeah.
1: But if you have, then you are a beneficiary.
0: That's right.
1: Of everything that this new covenant offers.
0: Everything.
1: Yeah.
0: Now, when we accepted Christ, we knew we would go to heaven when we made our natural transition. We made our transition.
1: Right.
0: But no one told us that the new covenant was the last will and testament, that it was a will.
1: That's right.
0: And what is a will? A will is a legal document, right?
1: Yes.
0: Created by the owner, someone who owns possessions.
1: Yes.
0: And that will, in the will, is designated what they want their heirs to receive.
1: Yes, absolutely.
0: It's normally, you know, everybody normally doesn't leave a will because everybody doesn't have anything to leave.
1: Well, that's true. Yeah, right.
0: But Jesus, he left you a will. He started a will. It's called the last will and testament of our Lord Jesus Christ.
1: Amen.
0: So stop looking at the Bible, especially the New Testament, excuse me, as a religious book.
1: Right.
0: It is literally the last will and testament of our Lord Jesus Christ. It is a will, and in this will, Jesus informs you of everything he died for you to have.
1: Well, that reminds me of when I was the person representative over this person's estate, and there were legal documents that were sent to the heirs in the will to let them know what belonged to them.
0: Yeah, boy.
1: There was a car. There was money. There was a house. There are a lot of things, clothes, jewelry. There are things that was designated to the heirs, to those that were in the will. They had no idea what belonged to them.
0: Wow.
1: Until they received that letter.
0: Until you informed them.
1: I had attorney draft letters to send to them to let them know this is what was left for you in the will. So when we read and understand the new covenant, James, that it is the last will and testament, God's last will and testament, Jesus is the person, our person representative.
0: Amen.
1: He left us a whole bunch of stuff.
0: Oh, my goodness.
1: Including healing, all the great things that the Bible, provisions, abundance, all those things. Unfortunately, many of us did not know.
0: We didn't know.
1: You got to open the book. You got to have a good teacher. You have to be told, just like if the young lady didn't know she was getting a car, she wouldn't have gotten a car.
0: As
1: a matter of fact, she called Miss Diane, when am I going to get my car? So healing is God's will. Last recording, I remember you was reminding people that met a lot of leaders pray. And that includes ministers, evangelists, whoever, prophetess, whoever, pray when someone's sick. Yeah. If it be your will.
0: Yeah.
1: Well, the scripture teaches us that it is God's will.
0: Yeah.
1: That is part of your covenant inheritance.
0: Amen. So we are going to shortly, we're going to be showing you that healing is in the will.
1: Amen.
0: Now, heaven is waiting for you to claim what belongs to you. Now, we're ending on that ministers, right?
1: Yes.
0: Those who, Christian ministers.
1: Right.
0: Those that are supposed to be teaching and preaching the last will and testament of the Lord Jesus Christ, which makes up the gospel, which makes up the gospel of the kingdom.
1: Amen.
0: Well, ministers can be a blessing or they can be a curse to the hearers. And at the end of the day, we saw in Numbers how the Old Covenant Church, the children of Israel, under the leadership of Moses, they were delivered from bondage, Egyptian bondage, for 400 years. And God promised them over and over and over again to take them into a land that was flowing with milk and honey.
1: Amen. That's right.
0: Well, we saw that 10 spies, 10 leaders of the tribes of Israel came back with an evil report. And it discouraged their evil report influenced 2 to 3 million Jews from entering into their promised land.
1: Ooh, yeah. My goodness.
0: According to the scriptures, that the entire generation that came out under the leadership of Moses, that was, I think, 20 years and older, all died in the wilderness because of the words that were spoken by the 10 leaders who came back with an evil report, the scripture calls it.
1: That's right.
0: The land that God called the good land. God called it a good land.
1: He sure did.
0: They even brought back evidence that it was a good land.
1: Yeah.
0: But they start calling what God called good, evil.
1: That's right, James.
0: And how many times have we heard in pulpits for years and years and years, some of the things that God calls good,
1: yes,
0: ministers call evil.
1: My goodness.
0: I mean, I just recently, you know, we don't talk names because we're talking about a principle. I just heard a preacher on YouTube tell his entire congregation he was speaking against some of the things in the Bible that God calls good.
1: Oh, my goodness.
0: That's God calls you being filled with the Holy Spirit and the evidence of speaking in tongues good.
1: That's right.
0: God calls healing for your body, your soul, good.
1: That's right.
0: God calls you moving and operating in the power of the Holy Spirit in this life, good.
1: Amen.
0: God calls you, you prospering in this life, a good thing.
1: Amen.
0: Right?
1: That's right.
0: Well, I heard a minister tell his congregation, that all that was evil. Mm. And also told his congregation, if you listen to preachers who preach these things, you are going to hell.
1: He said it. I heard it. Couldn't believe it, but I'm not surprised.
0: And so we're
1: he mentioned names.
0: He mentioned names.
1: He said, if you listen to this person, that person specifically by name.
0: By name.
1: You're talking about being the accuser of the brethren.
0: My goodness. This guy was an accuser of the brethren.
1: Whew, my goodness.
0: He's calling all these ministers out by name and telling his congregation, if you listen to these ministers, if you believe what they believe on these subjects, you are going to hell.
1: And you notice he didn't preach, he didn't teach the scripture. All he did was speak against preachers.
0: Yeah.
1: And not teaching. Because that's what Jesus, what did Jesus do? He said, go out and teach the gospel.
0: Amen.
1: Teach the gospel.
0: Teach the gospel. So what are we saying? What are we saying? We're saying that you and I, you are not to allow a minister, no matter how much you respect them, no matter how much you love them, no matter how much you honor them, you are never to allow a minister to talk you out of the things that Jesus left you in the will. You are never to let a minister, though that minister may be sincere, though that minister may believe what he or she may be saying, you are never to allow a minister to talk you out of the things that Jesus left you in the New Testament, what he left you in his will. Now, Diane mentioned 1 Corinthians chapter 11, verse 1 last week.
1: Yeah.
0: That Paul said what?
1: He said to follow me as I follow Christ.
0: The Apostle Paul said to follow me as I follow Christ. Paul never said he was a replacement.
1: That's right.
0: For Christ. So we have to be careful that we do not put ministers on a pedestal that only Jesus, the head of the body of Christ, should be on.
1: That's right.
0: And his word, Jesus alone is the head of the body of Christ.
1: That's right.
0: Jesus alone, your first allegiance should always be to Jesus and his word.
1: Amen, Jesus.
0: And we are never obligated to follow a minister if that minister is not following God's word.
1: Right, that's right.
0: Now, we're not picking on ministers because we are ministers. And none of us know it all.
1: That's right.
0: But we've got enough sense, common sense. It doesn't take a rocket scientist to figure this out. Ministers are not perfect. Ministers can make mistakes.
1: Yes. And be sincere.
0: And be sincere.
1: Mm-hmm.
0: Ministers don't know everything. Ministers are a product of their training.
1: Right?
0: Well,
1: yeah, go ahead. That was an answer.
0: And for hundreds of years, many ministers, instead of them preaching the gospel of the kingdom, the gospel of salvation, instead of them preaching and teaching the new covenant, the will of Jesus, the New Testament that Jesus died and purchased for you, many ministers teach their people's experiences.
1: Yes.
0: They teach their own personal biases. Right?
1: That's right. Yeah.
0: They teach what they learned in whatever school they went to.
1: That's right, James.
0: But you know as well as I do, we're not picking on anyone. We're telling you, don't allow anyone to talk you out of what Jesus clearly reveals in his word that he wants you to have, especially healing for your body, healing for your mind, healing for your emotions, healing for your soul. And many Christians have been talked out of healing by a minister that couldn't say anything good about it, so he says something bad about it. Are you listening to us?
1: Well, while you're talking, and I'm going to say this first of all, because this is an area where we really can't rush through it.
0: Right.
1: We can't just rush through it. But it's very important for people to understand, and I've seen it, and I've experienced this in my own life, that sometimes you don't know what to believe. If you grew up like I did, where I went to church, it was not required to bring your Bible to church.
0: Mm.
1: I was not taught the word. As I got older, I started going to, I'm going to say a Baptist church. It was a good church. And I got a lot of information. But I still did not understand the Bible. This particular pastor would say, he'll give a scripture, don't turn there because you'll take too long. So when I go home, I try to understand and still did not get it. And it was, my heart was to want to learn the Bible, to want to know the truth of God's word. I was getting good information, but I did not know what I was not getting. I did not know. And I said, Lord, help me. Help me learn, grow, understand this Bible. And let me tell you this, James, God knows your heart.
0: Amen.
1: And he knows when you're seeking, because information is not just going to drop in my lap. If you had, God says to seek the kingdom. Well, seeking the kingdom is seeking his word. You have to seek his word.
0: Yes.
1: And I've learned, the Holy Spirit guided me out of that big mega church into a small church that was teaching something. I sat there, and it's almost like I started getting revelation. I started getting understanding. I didn't need a whole bunch of people or a preacher's dream jumping around, screaming and hollering, and giving me a lot of information. I needed that revelation. That took me on a road of going home and open up that book. Then I started, and the pastor was very patient. Give a scripture. I'm going to wait for you. Start saying, I'm going to wait until you find that verse. And we'll read the verse and have people in the church reading the verses for the congregation.
0: Amen.
1: To get us engaged with learning scripture. But I would say this. When I would go home, I would hear things in church I had never heard before. I'm like, but then I go home. I'm like, okay, I see it. I never saw it. The Holy Spirit started revealing, opening up the truth of the word to me, James.
0: Amen.
1: So this is just my journey. And what I learned that I thought seeking the kingdom meant going to church and listening to the pastor. But seeking the kingdom meant I have to open my book. I have to pray in the Holy Spirit. I have to get guidance and direction and understanding of God's word.
0: Amen.
1: I needed
0: And again, there wasn't a problem with a mega church because there are some mega churches that are feeding the sheep.
1: Right.
0: Mm-hmm. And there are some small churches that are not feeding the sheep.
1: That's the truth.
0: So whether it was a mega church or small church,
1: mm-hmm.
0: the problem wasn't the size of the church.
1: Right.
0: The problem was whether or not the sheep were being fed.
1: Right.
0: And that's the most important thing.
1: Mm-hmm.
0: Now, in your situation, the Holy Spirit led you to a smaller church because they were feeding the sheep,
1: absolutely.
0: Not because they were a smaller church.
1: Well,
0: he wants his sheep fed.
1: Exactly. So you're right. It had nothing to do whether it was a big church, a small church. It just that was just my journey.
0: Right.
1: I can't.
0: Where you could be fed.
1: Right.
0: And he wants his children fed.
1: Right.
0: So again, we're talking because we're getting ready to talk about healing, and we have been there. We've been criticized for talking about healing and health. But see, we're not ashamed of the gospel of Christ because it's the power of God unto salvation. Part of that salvation includes healing to all who believe. So we're not going to back off talking about healing because of the ministers who are against divine healing, because of ministers who think men and women who teach divine healing that we're giving people false hope.
1: Right.
0: Now, when you're teaching God's word, you're never giving a person false hope. As a matter of fact, you're giving them eternal hope.
1: Amen to that.
0: So what is the point we're trying to make? You and I, you never put a minister, a fivefold ministry gift, including us. There are a lot of people who have let us know they appreciate our ministry.
1: Right.
0: But they are never to put us on a pedestal above Jesus,
1: amen,
0: the head of the body of Christ.
1: That's right.
0: No minister, no fivefold ministry gift, no matter how anointed they are, no matter how gifted they are not a replacement for God the Father, God, Jesus the Son, the head of the body of Christ, and the Holy Spirit.
1: Right.
0: Now, ministers who understand this would agree.
1: Absolutely.
0: We are never to think of ourselves more highly than we ought to.
1: Amen.
0: Are you listening to us? So what, again, we're wanting to tell you, if you're sick, don't let a minister talk you out of things that God has clearly revealed in this new covenant that Jesus died for you to have.
1: Amen.
0: And down through the years, including the Old Testament church under the leadership of Moses, we saw 2 to 3 million people die in the wilderness because of the 10 spies, the 10 leaders who brought back an evil report. They called what God called a good land, they called it an evil land.
1: Right.
0: You're never to let a person talk you out of what God has revealed to you in the new covenant.
1: Well, that's right. And if you look at, in other words, don't be like the congregation that listen to the 10 spies.
0: Yeah.
1: Don't be the ones that listen to the evil report, the report that contradicted God's word. When Caleb said, we are well able to take the land, that means we have to go in there and take the land.
0: Right.
1: That's something we got to do.
0: Hallelujah.
1: And if you look at, this is an observation, not a criticism, that many people want the pastor to tell them what to do, the leader to tell them what to do, or instead of, it's almost like the congregation
0: yeah.
1: in in the Book of Numbers that listened to the evil report. They did not see themselves going in there possessing the land.
0: Yeah,
1: they wanted God to do it for them, probably.
0: Yeah.
1: It would just be so easy for God to just do it for them. Here's the land. Okay, God gave us the land. But he gave them an assignment.
0: Yeah.
1: You go and this is your land. And Caleb knew what was required. So there are things as Christians we have to do.
0: Oh, absolutely. Once you know what belongs to you.
1: Yeah.
0: You and I have to go up at once.
1: And possess it.
0: And possess it.
1: Yes.
0: The problem has been many people have been destroyed for the lack of knowledge.
1: Absolutely.
0: Well, why have so many people, Christians, God's children, why have so many of us been destroyed for the lack of knowledge? Because there has been a lack of knowledge from the pulpits around the world.
1: Right.
0: Are you listening to us? I said, why have God's children been destroyed for the lack of knowledge? Because there has been a lack of knowledge coming from a lot of men and women who call themselves ministers of the gospel.
1: My goodness, that's right.
0: And as we see, as we talk about healing, that many of them are calling evil what God has called good.
1: Yeah, remember the truth.
0: Acts 10:38, how God anointed Jesus Christ of Nazareth with the Holy Ghost and with power, who went about doing
1: good
0: and healing all who were oppressed of the devil.
1: Yeah.
0: So no, we're not going to let anyone talk us out of what Jesus, the head of the church, died for us to have. Don't do it.
1: Yeah.
0: Now, of course, we're going to spend one more session on this.
1: Mm-hmm.
0: You can go to YouTube, Christ Healing Church, D.C.
1: Yes.
0: Christ Healing Church, D.C., and you can listen to these programs as often as you like to. 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I'm James Gray.
1: I'm Diane Gray.
0: We'll talk to you next time.
1: God bless you.
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10: Welcome to Wait Aside Ministry with pastor, evangelist, and teacher, Dr. Loretta Rich. Here's Dr. Rich.

Praise the Lord. I do bless you in the name of the Lord. Amen. Hallelujah. And I thank God for every remembrance of you. Amen. And you are my joy. Praise God in the Lord. And I thank God for allowing us to meet again today. And we're going to continue with our message. Amen. Hallelujah. We talking about the importance, amen, of being on one accord. And in order to be on one accord, we have to not have, you know, isms and schisms and divisions due to, as we said earlier, traditionalism, ethnicity. You know, it kind of grieved my spirit when we talk about this is the Hispanic church, this is a black church, this is why we are the body of Christ. And when we continue to single out aspects, okay, of our, you know, ethnicities, then what we're primarily doing is not seeing the body as God sees it. He does not see, okay, Hispanic church here. He sees the body of Christ. And again, as I said before, I know it sounds ridiculous, but Jesus in the rapture is not going to come back for the black church on Sunday, okay? On Tuesday, he's coming back for the Hispanic church. And on Friday, he's going to come back for the Caucasians. And then, all right, and then on Wednesday, he's going to get the Asians, okay? It's not happening like that. And so we need to be global-minded. I thank God, amen, that he has made us a body of believers and members in particular, yes, even as your natural body, I like to say. If you look at your own natural body, it has many members, but it is still one body. And we are in the spiritual realm, one body before the Lord. And so there have been several things that have divided us, and the Lord doesn't like what we allow to creep in. Okay, and Satan loves divisions, okay, and I'm not trying to reteach that, but I just want to reiterate, okay, that the body of Christ as the light of the world, the city of, on a hill, okay, the salt of the earth, we've been given a mandate, and that is to represent the Father and Jesus well, amen, and as Jesus' body, we have a mission to fulfill. We know we may have some differences with the world, but within the household of faith, we should be on one accord, not just in our local assembly, but in the body of Christ, okay, worldwide. We should speak the same thing the Word tells us. We did a lot of teaching on that from 1 Corinthians chapter 1 and verse 10. Okay, we have the mind of Christ. We're to speak the same thing, and we are to be of one spirit. Now, we know that we have allowed things to come in, and the Lord is saying again, speak the same thing, my church. Be of one mind and of one spirit. He's urging us, the body of Christ, okay, to tell us to cease letting Satan use things, okay, to divide us, all right? And so we're going to talk today, all right, on some of the things that divide us, okay? And not only traditions of men, which can make the Word of God, and which does make the Word of God of none effect, okay? But also, we also understand that denominationalism, okay, can divide us, because you have some saying, well, we're going to do this way, because this is the way, you know, John Paul said do it, okay? And so we start picking up things that are not in the Bible. But if we would all go to the basic instructions before leaving earth, the B-I-B-L-E, then we will be on one accord, and we

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1: Going to be the outcome, hallelujah. But it was sad to see the division, and just before the whole world and everyone, amen, that was before that big assembly up there in the Annapolis courthouse, okay, it was obvious that we were not on one accord. Do you think we grieved the Holy Spirit? You know, he can be grieved, he can be vexed, he can be irritated, but he can also be enraged, okay, and I know that enraged him. And so he's saying, before I return, I don't want a kangaroo church. I want a church that's without spot or wrinkle or any such thing. And so we have to be mindful. I know you want to hear something, I'm just going to tell you some good news. And the good news is, hallelujah, that you've been born of the Spirit of God and he came to give you life and life more abundantly. Amen. But what about him? I grew up hearing, okay, a lot about, okay, well, I didn't hear a lot of, to be honest, I didn't get the truth of the word until I was 21, okay, about being saved. But you do hear, Jesus loves me, this I know, for the Bible tells me so. And you didn't hear anything about us loving Jesus. When Jesus in John 21 said, Peter, do you love me? And he asked him that 3 times, didn't he? And that's the scripture that I use, the first scripture I ever understood and ever read, okay, to understand after giving my life to Christ, like 15 minutes later. That was the scripture he opened up to me. Amen. But love, amen, is to be reciprocal. The love that God has, hallelujah, for us, we know it. He proved it. But how, hallelujah, are we going to be representation or representatives, hallelujah, of his love to the world by us loving one another? They will know that we are his disciples if we love one another, and if we love one another because we love the same Father. We got the same Father. We have the same Savior, our big brother Jesus. We have the same Spirit, the Spirit that adopted us, the Spirit of adoption, and thereby we are in the family, and we are to have love, amen, without dissimulation. And so we have to get rid of all the things that divide us. And man-made denominations have been a cruel thing, okay? And somebody said that the most segregated hour is on Sunday at 11 o'clock, but we know we have many services now. Some start at 10, 9, but back in the day, most of the services started at 11 a.m. on Sunday morning, and denominations running here, you know, going to different places. And no matter where we go, we ought to be speaking the same thing. We ought to be, hallelujah, having the same mind and being of the same spirit. And so the Lord wants to say ethnicities are not to divide us. Don't run around saying the black church is white church, this and that. It's his church, and he doesn't want us divided. Amen. He said, there be no divisions among us. He does not want denominations to separate us. Politics, male versus female. We all have one manual, and that's the B-I-B-L-E, basic instructions before leaving earth. And if we let that be our final, hallelujah, our final word, then we could get on one accord, amen, and we'll lay aside that nation, those denominations. We could pull away, amen, and we see what the word says. If the Lord condemns something, then we should condemn that, amen, because we are of his family, and he's the head of his house, amen. The Lord Jesus said, hallelujah, to those, amen, that do good, amen, hallelujah, then God is pleased, okay, but he says to even to Cain that sin is crouching at the door when we do that compromise thing. How in the world are we going to have up in Annapolis Court someone that said they're a believer and they got the basic instructions before leaving earth and they're condoning something that's just horrific, okay? And so, and how are we going to have that division among us? It's because somebody don't take the word seriously and somebody do. And our job is, amen, to lay aside the weights and the sins, as we said in last broadcast, that will so easily beset us. Because when God says something is wrong and we call it right, he says there's a W-O-W. It's a woe. And I take that very seriously when he says, woe unto them that call evil good and good evil, right wrong and wrong right, bitter sweet and sweet bitter. I know sometimes we just want to just give a lot of sugar and sweet talk, but I think you're going to be hated if all you give people is the sugar, and then they end up finding out that they were a carnal Christian and that they are not fit for the kingdom because they were lukewarm and all you gave them was the sugar and spice and everything nice. Once we come into the family of God, we get chores. We got things to do, and we have to speak the truth. He says, blow the trumpet in Zion. Sound the alarm, because he's coming back. And as many, hallelujah, as we can grab up and get in the kingdom of God, let

no, it's just not like a buffet table just walking over the grace of God, okay? No, it is a call to holiness. And I like to read for you. Praise God. I was going to read it in the King James, but I think I'll read it in the New Living Translation and share it with the King James as well, okay? Hallelujah. And it says, "If finally, dear brothers and sisters, we urge you in the name of the Lord Jesus to live in a way that pleases God, as we ought and have taught you. You live this way already, and we encourage you to continue to do so even more, for you remember what we taught you by the authority of the Lord Jesus. God's will is for you to be holy. God's will is for you to be holy. God's will is for us, church, to be holy. So stray away or stay away from all sexual sin." All right, what is God's will? God's will is for us to be holy. Can you imagine if a leader in the congregation of your assembly is living in sin, then you think he's going to talk about or she's going to talk about sin? No, because they'll be convicting themselves. So that's why it's imperative, amen, that we live the way we should so that we can talk about the whole counsel of God and not treat it as a buffet table and stay away from the things that might, you know, stir somebody's conscience up, okay? But the Lord said the Holy Spirit convicts us of sin. Doesn't condemn us, because as long as there's life, you know, there's a time to repent. The danger is we don't know when Christ is coming back, and we don't know. There's some that got up this morning, and there's some that didn't. But when they went to sleep last night, they thought they would rise this morning. So we don't want to play Russian roulette with all we have, which is our life. Amen. Okay. So God's will is for you and I to be holy. So stay away from all sexual sin. Then each of you will control his own body. I'm in verse 3. Of 1 Thessalonians chapter 4, all right? And live in holiness and honor, not in lustful passion like the pagans who do not know God and his ways, neither harm or cheat a fellow believer in this manner by violating his wife. For the Lord avenges all such sins, as we have solemnly warned you before. God has called us to live holy lives, not impure lives. Therefore, anyone who refuses to live by these rules is not obeying human teaching, but is rejecting God, who gives his Holy Spirit to you. But we don't need to write to you about the importance of loving each other. For God himself has taught you to love one another. Indeed, you already, hallelujah, show your love for all the believers throughout Macedonia. Now, he's talking to the saints in Thessalonica. Amen. Hallelujah. And it's good to hear that. And I'm praying that we, the Church of the Lord Jesus Christ worldwide today, will be so assured, hallelujah, of our love for one another, and that we don't be dividing ourselves because of these you know, politics, or because of, like I said, denominationalism, ethnicity, traditions of men, all right? We have to lay aside those weights and those sins, because they are truly easily besetting us, amen? And so it goes on to tell us in 1 Thessalonians chapter 4, okay? I'm going to read verse 10 again, because it's important that we have this testimony, that we indeed are showing that we already love one another. But we don't need to write to you about the importance of loving each other, for God himself has taught you to love one another. Indeed, you already show your love for all the brothers throughout Macedonia. Even so, dear brothers and sisters, we urge you to love them even more. More, amen. Make it your goal to live a quiet life, minding your own business and working with your hands, just as we instructed you before. Then people who are not believers will respect the way you live, and you will not need to depend on others. Now I want to read that part out of the King James, amen. Hallelujah. And so it goes on to tell us, I'm going to start with verse 11 of 1 Thessalonians 4 in King James. And you can't get any better than the word, amen? And that you study to be quiet and do your own business, not busybodies, okay, not gossipers, and to work with your own hands as we commanded you, that ye may walk honestly towards them that are without. He's talking about the church. He's talking about us walking honestly towards them that are not in the body of Christ, that they may be able to see our love for one another, and they may see, hallelujah, that we are on one accord, speaking the same thing. Amen. Having the same mind, being of one spirit. What's with them? They all say the same thing. Okay. I go to work and there's a believer there saying this. Then I go home. My neighbor is saying the same thing. You know, then I'm just in the shopping center. I'm just shopping. And some Christian walk up to me and says the same thing. Hallelujah.
Three confirmations. Why? Because we're saying the same thing, that we walk honestly towards them that are without the body of Christ. Amen. And in hopes that they will be drawn to the body of Christ. Amen. Hallelujah. And that, hallelujah, we lack nothing. But I would not have you to be ignorant. And, you know, God uses that quite frequently through the Apostle Paul. But I would not have you to be ignorant, brethren, concerning them which are asleep, that you sorrow not, even as others which have no hope. For if we believe that Jesus died and rose again, even so them also which sleep in Jesus will God bring with him. For this we say unto you by the word of the Lord, that we which are alive and remain until the coming of the Lord shall not prevent them or go before them which are asleep. For the Lord himself shall descend from heaven. There we are. We're talking about heaven again, because that's our final abode, amen, until the Lord sets up New Jerusalem in the earth, amen, amen. So we know that first we go to heaven, and there's a mansion prepared there, remember? For the Lord himself shall descend from heaven with a shout, with the voice of the archangel, and with the trump of God, and the dead in Christ, those that died knowing the Lord, shall rise first. Then we which are alive and remain will be caught up together with them in the clouds to meet the Lord in the air. So shall we ever be with the Lord, and comfort one another with these words. Why is this coming up? Because if we know the goal, okay, if we know what the goal is, then we can press in, hallelujah, towards the mark for the high calling of God in Christ Jesus. We can lay aside these weights and sins because we know not only is the end is near, but what we can anticipate. Hallelujah. We can anticipate, hallelujah, being with our loved ones that are gone on. Hallelujah. And they got in the body of Christ through Christ Jesus, who paid us their sin debt. And that's how we get there, right? Hallelujah. And so if we know that he's coming back and we know that this is in the future, then we have something to look forward to. The word of God says, without a vision, the people perish. This is to be part of our vision, to know that the Lord could crack that sky any moment. Amen. And hallelujah, and we rapture his church. And we want to be ready. We don't want to be caught up in weights and sins that are easily besetting us and things that are dividing us, okay? We want to be a glorious church without spot or wrinkle, don't we? And so in order to be what he wants us to be, we have to be mindful that we have to be on one accord. Hallelujah. Holy Spirit cannot deal in discord. It has to be on one accord, not discord. Amen. If someone was playing a piano, all right, and they were hitting chords, but they didn't blend, that's discord. Okay. But when a beautiful chord is hit, amen, then there's harmony, there's peace, amen, hallelujah, there's love, and then we can go out and reach the world. Amen. Praise God. But the Lord is telling us to lay aside these weights and sins. And he's telling us that don't let sin have dominion over us. Amen. Because it doesn't really, unless we yield to it. Hallelujah. He says, sin does not have dominion over you and over me. So we need to, hallelujah, provoke one another to love and good works. Amen. And we need to also correct one another. Because finally, I want to say that the word of God is profitable for doctrine, for reproof, for instruction in righteousness. Amen. Hallelujah. And for rebuke, okay? The word of God is profitable for all of that. And if you only get the cake and the candy and we don't give you the whole deal, then what we're doing is depriving you of what's going to make you grow up and be a mature Christian. Amen. Because remember our scripture, hallelujah, in 1 Thessalonians 4, you know, we ended talking about what we can anticipate, but look how it started. We are to live pleasing to God so that we can even anticipate the hope of the resurrection, okay, which is the rapture in this case. This is not the second coming. The rapture is just for the church. Amen. Hallelujah. The believer is getting caught up to meet the Lord in the air. But look how chapter 4 of 1 Thessalonians started. Finally, dear brothers and sisters, we have been urged in the name of the Lord Jesus Christ to live in a way that pleases God, as we have taught you. You live this way already, and we encourage you. Those that are living this way already, you're being encouraged to continue to do so even the more. For you remember what we taught you by the authority of the Lord Jesus? God's will is for you to be holy, so stay away from all sexual sin. Amen. Then each of you will control his own body and live in holiness and honor, not in lustful passions like the pagans who do not know God and his ways. And you say, how can such a, you know, a harsh word, if you think it's harsh, no, it's calling us to be who we are. Amen. We are the righteousness of God in Christ Jesus. Amen. He's made unto us righteousness, redemption, sanctification, okay, holiness. Amen. Without no man should see the Lord, right? And but it ends talking about the rapture, because it behooves us to take this serious so that we can even be accounted worthy to escape. Hallelujah. Because we're not going to frustrate the grace of God, but we are going to live holy. Amen. That's the desire that God has. And that's why he's given us the
the vision of the future of what's going to happen so that we can walk worthy now, amen, and do what he asked us to do so when he returns, we don't be ashamed of his appearing, we'll love his appearing, and we're ready to be raptured. Amen. Praise God. Hallelujah. And so I just want to close out today reminding us that we are laying aside the weights and the sins. We're staying on one accord. We're letting the B-I-B-L-E be the measuring mark for which we control our lives and the way we treat one another, okay? We have to continue to let the Word of God, hallelujah, be the final authority in our lives and not a denomination, not the traditions of men, which makes the Word of God an effect, not ethnicity, all right? These things are all of the flesh, okay? And we cannot control another person. Holiness, but we are accountable for ourselves, and we can provoke one another, and we can remind one another, and in some cases, the Lord says, snatch them out of the fire. You see a child going to the socket with a bobby pin or something pointy, and they're about to stick it in the socket. Oh, sweetie, come here. Don't do that. You're going to snatch that baby. You're going to snatch that child to preserve that life. Amen. And there are times when love must be tough, tough love. Okay. But we know that in this case, people make their final decisions. Okay. Hallelujah. But at least you can do your part and be willing to snatch them as if out of the fire. And you certainly are responsible for we're responsible for ourselves. But Paul is exhorting each of us to control our own bodies in 1 Thessalonians 4:4. And the nature, amen, hallelujah, that God has given us, amen, to remove that sin nature, amen. He's given us his nature. He's put his spirit within us. The Holy Spirit will not dwell in an unclean temple, okay? So the Holy Spirit is in us, and now we are born again of the Spirit of God. We just have to get our minds renewed to think like God. And how do we do it? By spending time in the Word. You might not need to, hallelujah, to avoid certain things. You say, I'm strong and I can go in the liquor store, but you used to be an alcoholic while you're hanging around happy hour, okay? So we don't want to tempt ourselves. These are some of the things that we can do to lay aside the weights and the sins that so easily beset us. Hallelujah. The weights, hallelujah, are things that are weighing us down and keeping us from running our race with patience, hallelujah, with endurance, so that when 1 Thessalonians 4:13-17 happened, hallelujah, we can be caught doing what God left us here to do, and that is bringing glory and no shame on his name. Hallelujah. So I just wanted to remind you, okay, as Paul does, okay, he talks about the danger of lustful passions, and this applies both when we are alone and when we are with others. Anything that starts us down the path towards sexual sin is hands off. This includes pornography and any literature with lustful words and images. Even on the cell phones, you can be just trying to go someplace, you know, on the web, and you end up with something dirty. Turn from it right away. Keep it out of your eye gate. Keep it out of your ear gate. Don't let it drop into your ground. Hallelujah. Avoid it at all costs, okay? At all costs. Avoid it. All right? It involves, okay, sometimes chats with the internet, aroused sexual fantasies, all this stuff. It includes parties and, okay, and pastimes and activities that can seduce and weaken your resistance. There are certain friends who are bad for us and cause sexual desires to arise. Alcohol can be an influence towards immorality. Drugs as well. And music. Okay, especially if you came out of the world and you remember me and Mrs. Jones, that was an adulterous relationship. That was terrible. I hate that song. Amen. But when I was a child growing up, you know, you don't know, but I can't stand that song. It's endorsing sin. Okay. All right. Hallelujah. It's just not good. It's fornication. It's adultery. But the Lord said, be careful. Anything that stimulates or breaks down, okay, and takes away our convictions, we need to avoid it. Okay. Sometimes friends will fall into that category. Okay. The wrong mindset. Okay, we need to lay aside and cast down vain imaginations of every high thing that would exalt itself against the knowledge of God. And this will help us to also speak the same thing, have the same mind, and also be of one spirit. I love you, and I'm going to sing again. Sin doesn't live here anymore, because that's our declaration, isn't it? In the name of Lord Jesus. I love you. You can call me. Get in the boot camp. It has more things that you can enjoy. All right. Looking forward to the future, okay? And the things, the rewards, the crowns. Get in the boot camp. Come on. 202-880-0507. Not for me, but so that you can go and make disciples and be pleasing to the Lord. Instead of wasting our time with the world and the flesh, we can be about making disciples. 202-880-0507. Sin doesn't live here anymore, I'll say.

hard to let sin reign in our mortal bodies, to obey the lust thereof. For our bodies are the only temple that the Holy Spirit can dwell in until Jesus comes back. And he said, behold, I come quickly, and my reward is with me, to give every man according as his work should be. And he's coming back. Oh yes, he's coming back. And every eye shall see him, and every tongue

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9: And again, God bless you on this morning. We are so grateful and so excited to connect with you on this morning in the mighty name of Jesus, because there is a word from the Lord. Let's pray so that we can dive into what the Spirit has to say to the church. Father, we honor you. We do worship and adore you, and we thank you for your goodness, your kindness, and your tender mercies. Entering into your holy presence, we come repenting of all iniquity and or sins, omission, commission, word. Words, deeds, thoughts, images, dreams, visions, fantasies, anything that contradicts and would conflict with our relationship, we celebrate you in advance. Now, Holy Spirit, fill this vessel with power and anointing. Be glorified. In Jesus' name we pray, amen and amen. Now, share something with you. On this morning, we are so excited to be able to share with this family what we know is the word of the Lord to us in this season. Oh my God. When we share with you, we are excited. It flows out of the book of Genesis. Genesis. We find ourselves in the book of Genesis, chapter number 45. And I want to read this and then share with you what the Spirit of the Lord has placed in our heart to communicate with the family. Then Joseph, this is good already, could not refrain himself before all them that stood by him, and he cried, "Cause every man to go out from me." And there stood no man with him, while Joseph made himself known unto his brethren. And he wept aloud, and the Egyptians and the house of the house of Aaron heard. Listen to this. And Pharaoh, and Joseph rather, said unto his brethren, "I am Joseph. Doth my father yet live?" And his brethren could not answer him, for they were troubled at his presence. And Joseph said unto his brethren, "Come near to me, I pray you." And they came near, and he said, "I am Joseph, your brother, whom you sold into Egypt." Listen to verse 5. "Now therefore be not grieved, nor angry with yourselves, that you sold me into slavery, if you will. You sold me hither. For God did send me before you to preserve life. For these 2 years, had the famine been in the land, and yet there are 5 years, and in the which there shall neither be earing nor harvest. And God sent me before you to preserve you a posterity in the earth and to save your lives by a great deliverance. So now it was not you that sent me hither, but God, and he hath made me a father to Pharaoh, and lord of all his house, and a ruler throughout all the land of Egypt. Now, this is an interesting, a blessed encounter, right? But listen to verse 3 again. And Joseph said unto his brethren, I am Joseph, doth my father yet live? And his brethren could not answer him, for they were troubled at his presence. Now, this is what makes this teaching this morning so illuminating. It's a question. We begin with a question in the title. Is it odd or is it God? Is it odd or is it God? When unexpected paths cross and heaven interrupts earth, this is the question that comes up in anyone and everyone's spirit. Is this just odd? This is strange. Or is this God arranging something or rearranging? How can believers discern whether an unexpected encounter is merely a random occurrence or a divinely orchestrated moment or appointment designed by God to reveal, to repair, to redirect, or release something in their lives? In other words, there are moments in our lives that seem too strange to be coincidental. You know, we're not looking for them. We're not expecting them. We didn't call them. We didn't text them. We didn't know that they were going to be there. Yet somehow, out of all the places in the city, all the restaurants, all the stores, all the flights, all the events, all the days of the years and all the hours of the days, there they are. Whoa, what just happened? The person who wounded you, the person who betrayed you, the person who abandoned you, the person who misunderstood you, the person who talked about you, the person who stabbed you in your back, and suddenly what was buried is now standing in front of you and I, standing before us. And then the question that rings loud through this title is this: is this odd or is this God? See, most people, my God in heaven, what ends up happening is most people think God only speaks through sermons. No, but God also speaks through situations and or circumstances. Most people think that God only works through scripture. But remember, God also works through schedule or scheduling. Most people think God only moves in church. But God often moves in restaurants, in airports. You ever run across somebody at the airport? Hadn't seen in forever? At a restaurant? Grocery stores? A parking lot? Elevators? Waiting rooms? And just unexpected encounters. Is it odd or is this God? Because see, God, he's the master scheduler of divine intersections. The believer, we must understand, coincidence is when two events meet. Got you. But providence is when God causes two events to meet. My God in heaven. Now, see, we know that this is a word for you because this word is blessing me. Bless me when the Lord gave it to me. Blessing me right now with it, because there have been times in my personal life where this has happened to me. And once again, I'm like, wait a minute, this is strange. This is odd. You know, the Lord brings back to my remembrance years ago when we were in college, we were traveling to Atlanta and we were staying at a certain hotel. I'm walking into the hotel and coming out is my middle school buddy. He and I mean, we've known each other for almost over 50 years. And here it is at that time, you know, he's walking out. We're walking in. We're like, oh my God, is this odd or is this God? See, what the world calls chance God caused orchestration. The reality is when God allows unexpected paths to cross, there are usually three divine purposes hidden within the encounter. Sometimes he's revealing something, sometimes he's repairing something, or sometimes he's releasing something. Can we share that again, please? Sometimes he's revealing something, sometimes he's repairing something, sometimes he's releasing something. Therefore, if we're going to answer the question, and maybe you'll find the answer to the question that you had in reference to what happened, the encounter that you had with that individual, experience that you had. Is this odd or is this God? We have to examine the evidence. Principle number one is this. God often causes paths to cross to reveal what is really in us. God often causes paths to cross to reveal what is really in us towards others. Okay? In Genesis 45, 1 through 5, we've already read that. Joseph stands before the very brothers who betrayed him. Ouch. Years have passed. The wound is old now. The pain, he's finally gotten over. It's old now. The betrayal is old now. But the test is new now. Wow. Years have passed. The wound is old. The pain is old. The betrayal is old. But now the test is here and the test is now. Letter A in the principle number one is this. Unexpected encounters reveal hidden conditions. Unexpected encounters reveal hidden conditions. Now, let's be clear about something. We're going to invite you to First Church because when you step foot in God's house, this is the type of discipling that you will experience, sir, ma'am. Speaking to our brothers and our sisters that are uncovered, those that have not stepped foot in church, those that refuse to, you need a word from the Lord, and you need it daily. That's what First Church offers every day. Fresh manna, hot now, sign on. Letter A, unexpected encounters reveal hidden conditions. A tea bag reveals its content only when placed in hot water. Likewise, the heart reveals its contents only when placed in unexpected situations. My God in heaven. You don't know how healed you are until you see them. You don't know how delivered you are until you hear the name. You don't know how much you've forgiven until you're standing face to face. That describes me. That's why we're sharing with somebody that's listening on this one. I don't know about you. This word is so blessing me. Because again, you don't know how, if you're even healed. See, as long as out of sight, out of mind, we're good. But the moment that they show up, the moment that they appear, the moment that the text shows up, the moment the name, the cologne, the perfume, the car, the restaurant, come on, the moment it shows up, you know what happens? That's when you and I find out where we really are. That's when the tea bag releases its content to let you know what flavor there are. Am I in my flesh or am I in the spirit? We don't know how much we've forgiven someone, even if we've forgiven, until we see them face to face. You know, God will sometimes bring the test back around. Yes, he will. Not because he wants to hurt you and I. Come on, stop playing. Not because he wants to shame you and I either. Neither does he do it because he wants to punish you and I. He does it because he wants to show you and I what he has done in you and I. The encounter is not always about them, family. Sometimes the encounter is about you. It's about me. You see, you thought you still hated them. I thought I still hated them. But when you saw them, guess what came out? The compassion of God towards them. Come on. My God in heaven. Now again, 1219 Hamlin Street, Northeast D.C., 10 o'clock a.m. Looking forward to connecting with you because it's this time. It's that season. 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Pick up that phone, dial now, 10 o'clock a.m., it's Youth Sunday. Come dress down, wear your school colors, your school shirt, and just come and relax. Sit in the back, go downstairs in the lower sanctuary, enjoy yourself some coffee, tea, while you get to know us and we get to know you. It's fine, right? Because that's what this is all about. Because understand, God has done a work in you. I know this work. When we saw this happen in our life, you know, as a public figure, you're always a target. That's just all there is to it. And, you know, again, individuals are going to say they're going to do. Don't forget who we're talking about. We're talking about Joseph, who was thrown under the bus by a lying wife because she couldn't get what she wanted from him. Do you understand? People will always betray you. It's just a part of the natural man coming up against a spiritual man or a spiritual woman. See, the encounter wasn't about you. It wasn't about me. We thought we still hated them, right? But when we saw them, the compassion of God came out. We thought bitterness still remained, but then all of a sudden, here comes kindness emerging. Are you serious? We thought that the wound was still bleeding, but we discovered God had already stepped in. My God in heaven, and already healed you and I. Listen, Tuesday night Bible study for us, when the Lord is talking about terminating what's germinating our thought life, how you got to learn up front when a negative thought, but you got to be able to discern where the thought is coming from. When it enters in, we have to reject it. We have to rebuke it up front while it's in seed form, or we have to then renounce it and repent of it if we let it germinate in our minds. That's the issue many of us face. We don't know how to process thoughts. And because we don't know how to process thoughts, God is teaching us at First Church Tuesday night from 7:20 to 7:35. We're in praise and worship. Then we dive deeply into the Word of God. That is your personal invite, sir, ma'am. Looking forward to connecting with you then and looking forward to connecting with you this morning. Can we share this? Ask yourself this question. What came out of me when I saw them? Anger or grace? Revenge or mercy? Bitterness or blessing? You know what? The encounter, it reveals something, didn't it? But not only does God cause paths to cross to reveal what is in us, he also causes paths to cross to repair what has been broken in us. Principle number two is this. God often causes paths to cross to repair what has been broken. Matthew 5:44, love your enemies. Bless them that curse you and do good to them that hate you. Now, you notice that you can't do that. I can't do that. Jesus knew we could not do that. You know what he was doing? He was setting it up so that one day, once you and I became born again, and the Word of God written on the tables of our heart and the Spirit of God living on the inside of our spirit, he would empower you and I, put you and I to death. Put the Adam in you and I to death so that the Christ in you and I could do what only he's capable of doing. So what he was saying to the disciples and to those in the Sermon on the Mount, this is something that if you accept me as your Lord and personal Savior, when I come and live on the inside of you, I'm going to do it for you. Hallelujah to the Lamb of God. Because I know how you are, Ralph. You won't do it. So I'm not going to ask you to do it. I'm going to do this myself. Letter A in the principle number two, how God often causes paths to cross to repair what was broken. Divine encounters create divine opportunities. Divine encounters create divine opportunities. Many relationships never heal because people never reconnect. I know we try to avoid it like the plague, don't we? But remember, is it odd or is it God? Yet God specializes in creating what? Opportunities. He created one for Jacob and Esau, didn't he? Yeah. He created one for Joseph and his brothers, didn't he? Yes, he did. He created one for Paul and John Mark, didn't he? He created one for Peter even after denying Christ, didn't he? And God is the God of, listen please, second meetings. Yes, he is. Or another meeting, another opportunity, whatever it takes for his children to be made whole. To be able to move on from the heartache and the pain and the betrayal and the headaches, whatever it takes, my God in heaven. God is speaking this morning. So while we're sharing with you, we are inviting you to come and connect. so that you don't miss what God is doing at First Church, purging, surging, emerging, and splurging in the things of God, teaching us in Bible study about the mind, the thought life. My God, every day, 7:30 a.m., a live, relevant word. On Thursdays and Fridays, we are literally in class at 7:30 a.m. Those mornings, where on that Thursday, again, we're just teaching about, again, the autopsy of the church, looking at dead churches, what causes the church to be put to death, up under the theme, the architecture, and the architecture of the church. My God. And then on Fridays, formation from the foundation. And you wonder why church and church people are so jacked up. It's because the presentation of the gospel is incorrect. We got people living and not dying to live. You need to be at First Church. That's all we're going to share with you. That's what the Lord is saying. Imagine this. Two railroad tracks separated by miles. One begins north. One begins south. One turns east. One turns west. Yet somehow, miles later, both tracks arrive at the same station. The engineer planned the meeting long before the trains ever arrived, family. Likewise, God sometimes arranges meetings years before they happen. Remember, he knows who's going to betray us. He knows who we would betray. He knows whose heart we would break and who would break our hearts. But he would still afford you and I the opportunity to what? Reconnect. Sometimes God in his infinite wisdom, he's the one that arranges it to happen, not in our timing, but in his timing. What looks spontaneous to us was literally scheduled by God years ago. Listen, please. God knows where everybody is. God knows where everybody's going. God knows what day you and I arrive. He knows what hour we'll arrive. He knows what minute we'll arrive. He knows what second we'll arrive. He knows the table that we'll sit at. He knows what doors we will enter into. God knows what parking space we'll choose. God knows what route we're going to drive. And because he knows everything, my God in heaven, he can orchestrate anything. Because he knows everything, he can orchestrate anything, my God, to free up his children so that you and I can keep it moving. Letter B, under principle number two, is this. Reconciliation is often hidden inside the encounter. Reconciliation is often hidden inside the encounter. My God in heaven. Romans 12:18 says, if it be possible, as much as lieth in you, live peaceably with all men. Family, we're sharing with you up front. You need to be at First Church. Because again, you need to be healed. You need to be delivered. You need to be made whole. You need truth. You need truth by the Spirit of God, by the Word of God. Listen, we share with you, we are in prayer 12 a.m. through literally 9 a.m., 10 a.m. daily. Now, again, not comparing, contrast, or competing against any other ministry. This is who we are. If that's what you're longing for, a deeper walk, a deeper talk with Jesus, then we want to invite you. Notice in this principle, reconciliation is often hidden in the encounter. Notice God doesn't command reconciliation. He commands our participation in reconciliation. We cannot control their response. But guess what? By the grace of God, ours can be under control. Our victory wasn't that they changed. Our victory wasn't that they apologized. Our victory was that we responded by the grace of God in love. Our victory wasn't that the relationship was restored. Our victory was that our heart remained clean. Our victory, again, wasn't that they changed. Our victory was that we remained what? Christ-like. And that's how important that becomes. God causes paths to cross to reveal us to ourselves. He causes paths to cross so that he can repair us. And yet there's still one more reason. Sometimes God calls his paths across to release something. Principle number three is this. God often causes paths across to release the next season. This is our splurging season. And we thank God for that. Esther chapter 4 verse 14. Who knoweth whether thou art come to the kingdom for such a time as this. Letter A. Divine encounters are often gateways. Divine encounters are often gateways. Sometimes one meeting changes everything. One conversation, one encounter, one unexpected crossing, one divine appointment one moment. Joseph could not enter his next season until he encountered his brothers again. That's how deep this is. Your next season is hinging upon that meeting and how you and I are going to respond. How you going to respond? Okay? The encounter was not the interruption. His encounter was the doorway. Sometimes God brings people back into our lives, not because he wants you and I to go backwards. Can we share that again? God will bring them back into our lives, not because he wants you and I to go backward, but because he wants to close a chapter properly before opening the next one. He wants to close the chapter properly before opening the next one. That's why so many relationships head south. You're through, you're over, you moved on, but you didn't close it properly. And so when it crossed back up, now interferes with your current situation. And now you're out of both of them because one person's like, yo, I can't do that with you. You know, I thought that you said you were free and clear. And now all of a sudden your heart is revealing you're not. We got an issue with that. No, but baby, I love you. Yeah, that's what you say. Your mouth is saying one thing, but look at your phone. Like, look at these text messages. Look at the phone call. Are you serious? That look like boo-boo the fool. I love you, but I can't love you that much. I got to guard my heart with all diligence. Listen, please. We cannot fully walk fully into tomorrow while carrying unfinished business from yesterday. That's just the way it is. Listen, please. God may bring them back. Not to restart the relationship. No. Not to restore the friendship. Please, somebody, make sure you send this out to somebody. Everybody, not somebody. Send this teaching to everybody. Go to our website, firstchurchwatch.org. Go to our YouTube channel, First Church TV. This, we know, is a word from God. Is it odd or is it God? God, he may bring them back, but it's not to restart the relationship. He may bring them back. It's not to restore the relationship. He may bring them back, not to reopen the wound. He may bring them back, not to revisit the pain. He may bring them back to release the burden that you're still carrying, to release the offense that you're still carrying, to release the hurt that we still carry, to release the resentment that we still carry, to release the memory, the pain in the memories we still carry, to release us out of that season into a new season. Most important, to release you and I. Letter B. The encounter becomes the evidence of God's work. When you and I stand before someone who once hurt us and love them anyway, oh my God. Please hear this. That's not human nature. That's the power of God. The presence of God in your life, in my life. When I can love someone that hurt me, someone that backstabbed me, and they don't think we know, and some know that they know what they did, and yet and still God empowers you to love them, to embrace them. That is God in operation. That's not flesh. When you can bless someone who's wounded you, that's not flesh, fam. That's fruit. When we can pray for someone that betrayed us, that's not weakness. We share with you, that's the power of Jesus Christ. And here's the great distinction. Is it odd or is it God? Hallelujah to the Lamb of God. Hold on, LaTanya. You bad as we were. My God in heaven. Is it it's odd when it produces confusion only. It leads you and I away from Christ. It awakens our flesh. It increases bitterness. It tempts us to take out revenge. But it's God when it exposes healing, when it reveals growth, when it creates opportunities for greater grace, when it releases peace, when it advances his purpose, when it magnifies the Christ. That's how we begin to know the difference between is it odd or is it God? The miracle is not that we saw them, family. The miracle was who we became when we saw them. The real testimony was not the encounter. The real testimony was the transformation. Years ago, we might have been woke. No, that's the case. Years ago, we might have retaliated. Absolutely. Years ago, we might have cussed them out. You better believe it. Years ago, we might have avoided them, been there, done that. But because Jesus Christ is Lord, living on the inside of you and I, He's been working in us. Glory to God. Now we're able to love them. Hallelujah. Giving us the upper hand, right? When we love them, we prove that God had already healed you and I. Perhaps it was not I. Perhaps it was God. Perhaps heaven's schedule what earth could not explain. Perhaps the restaurant became a sanctuary. Perhaps the table became an altar. Perhaps the meeting became a mirror. Perhaps the encounter became an examination. Perhaps the crossing became a confirmation. Perhaps God was saying, look at what my grace has done in you. You should be shouting. Look at the wound that no longer controls you. You should be shouting. Look at the
1: views and opinions expressed in this program are those of the hosts and guests. And
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0: 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The Word of God is full of life-changing power. 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
1: Acts chapter 9 and verse 1. Y'all ready for the word?
2: Yeah.
1: All right, so put your sneakers on because we're going to be moving through a lot of scriptures. So if you're using your cell phone, get rid of all the different apps that are on because you're going to need, you know, but if you're using the screen, you're going to be just fine. You know, I think God keeps doing this just to say he's with us and he loves us, he's for us, he got us, and your situation is no surprise to him. He's still on the throne. Yeah. All right, I'm going to, lest the first time visitors think we're crazy, we're done. Then Saul, still breathing threats and murder against the disciples of the Lord, he went to the high priest. This may surprise you, but the first round of persecution against the church was not state-sponsored. It was mostly religious. And in this period, Saul was the rising star. He was really the Scarface of the Jewish religious establishment. And I'm going to spend just a little bit of time today talking about Saul, and at the end we're going to be able to apply it to your own journey. In Acts chapter 7 and 58, we see the first mention of Saul, or how we know him, as Apostle Paul. It says, and they cast him, speaking of Stephen, out of the city and stoned him. And the witnesses laid down their clothes at the feet of a young man, probably in his late 20s, named Saul. And the fact that they laid his clothes at his feet let us know that not only did Saul agree, but he was probably the ringleader in the stoning. And I want to begin today by saying Saul was a very, very bad man. In 1 Timothy chapter 1 and verse 15, Paul, whose Hebrew name was Saul, but his Greek name was Saul, said this about himself. He said, this is a faithful saying and worthy of all acceptance. Meaning everybody says this about me and the rumors are all true. Christ Jesus came into the world to save sinners, of whom I am chief. When you read verses like that, don't tell me who God cannot change. If God could not touch the chief of sinners, it should give average sinners like you and I a whole lot of hope. No sin is greater than God's mercy. If we would just humble ourselves and bring them to him. Acts 9 and 2. After the stoning of Stephen, the persecuting of Christians became Saul's thing. It was his claim to fame, and it was how he was moving up the ladder and making a name for himself.

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1: Deadly game. And to play this game, we're going to see this in a moment, he had to reject the advice of his mentor, his teacher, and his wise counselor. This is important. Pay attention to what godly people say, because warning always comes before destruction. I want you to listen to Paul's testimony. He said, I am indeed a what Jew? Folks that look down on Jews feel sorry for them. They don't know what they're doing. They don't know the spirit behind that. Born in Tarsus of Cilicia, but brought up in this city at the feet of Gamaliel. I want you to remember his name, because this man, Gamaliel, was Saul's teacher. And he was also one of the most respected Jewish leaders in all of Jerusalem at that time. Acts 5 and 34 tells us a little bit more about his influence as well as his philosophy. Let's go there. But a Pharisee named, the same Pharisee, Gamaliel, a teacher of the Jew, who was honored by all the people, stood up in the Sanhedrin, and what did he do? He ordered. So clearly, Gamaliel was a boss. He was a leader, and he had a strong enough reputation to tell these other very dignified, they had so many initials behind their names. These were the most educated, powerful men in all of Israel. But he stood up and ordered these 70 men that the men be put outside for a little while. And he was referring to the 12 apostles that they all wanted to kill. And by the way, if no one ever wants to harm you, you're probably not doing very much for God in your life. Then Gamaliel addressed the Sanhedrin. I want you to watch how he ended this address, because Saul was his leading disciple. And because of that, he was probably in the room when he spoke, because it was not only a disciple's job to imitate his teacher, it was also their job to follow their master everywhere that person went. And that's what happened with Jesus' disciple. It was just part of the culture. Skip to 38. Gamaliel is speaking. He said, therefore, in the present case, I need to strongly advise you. Leave these 12 apostles alone. Sometimes help can come from strange places. Then he said, let them go. And you see an exclamation point, because he was very passionate and firm about what he just said. But watch what he continues and says. For if their purpose or activity is of human origin, it will fail. Now, this is not always true, but in this case, it was absolutely prophetic. Failure is often a part of success. I like the way Michael Jordan put it. He said, I've missed more than 9,000 shots in my career. I've lost over 300 games in my life. 26 times I was trusted to take the game-winning shot and missed. He said, and I failed over and over and over and over again, and that's why I succeed. Never confuse a single failure with a final defeat. 39. But if, which lets you know he was leaning in a certain direction, if he really wanted to please the rest of the Sanhedrin, there'd be no if. But if it is from God, you will not be able to stand or stop against the, or stop these men. You'll only find yourself, what? Fighting against God. You can't fight against God's people and not fight against God at the same time. Now, early tradition says Gamaliel became a Christian shortly after this and was water baptized. He said he was baptized by Peter. Now, I can't vouch for this, where you don't know this in the scripture. I don't know this for sure, but one thing I do know, he understood, don't play with God. Acts 9 and 3. As Saul journeyed, he came near Damascus, and by this time he was a supervillain.

0: He was a sworn villain of everything Jesus stood for. But is anything or anyone too hard for God? Despite his despicable behavior, despite the wickedness, the pride, the conceit in his heart, suddenly, out of nowhere, a light shone from heaven. I believe that some of us are going to experience some suddenlies. Out of nowhere, God's going to show up and do the thing we would just never imagine he would do. Get the picture. He's riding on his high horse. He has his phylacteries. He has on, you know, he's a doctor. I mean, he's under Gamaliel. He has on robes with thick tassels. And you know, when you were wealthy and powerful, people saw you coming. He's sitting on this high horse. But then he suddenly fell to the ground. And this is what I want to tell you today. God still knows how to knock a brother out if he has to. Sometimes God will let you hit rock bottom so there's no other place to look but up. And he heard a voice saying to him, Saul, Saul, watch this. Why are you persecuting me? Notice he didn't ask, Saul, why are you persecuting the church? He said, why are you persecuting what? Who? Me. Jesus takes whatever we do for or against his church very personally. Yes, sir. So if you can't be constructive, be quiet until you can. And he said, who are you, Lord? Now this was the learned Pharisee. If anyone should have known who God was, it was the religious rulers and leaders. But after he was knocked off his horse, and sometimes God has to do that. I don't know why you're experiencing exactly why you're experiencing, but sometimes God has to remove you from high places. Sometimes God has to take you down from your arrogance and your pride. And he has to put your face in the dirt so you'll stop asking what do people say about me or think about me, but get in touch with the cry of your own heart. It asks what really was the most important question any person could ever ask. It's, who are you, Lord? Are you Allah? Brahma? The universe? My inner child? Or whatever else might be popular at the time. So Paul, trembling, shaken, and astonished, because the answer to that question was standing right in front of him. You know, we play games with ourselves, but everyone knows in the pit of their stomach who God really is. Otherwise, he couldn't hold us accountable. If we didn't know, we could not be judged. The reason we don't believe is ultimately because we don't want to obey. If people really didn't believe in God, exploring Jesus wouldn't really be such a threat to them. Here we have this monster of a man, this powerful man, trembling and astonished, totally shaken up, because nobody who fights against God wins. But I want you to understand, surrendering to God doesn't weaken us, it only strengthens us. But here's my question to you. How many of you experienced the presence of God at the beginning of this service? And we might just get back to worship at the end, but loved one, how much longer are you going to resist the inevitable? You cannot win in your fight against God. Then he said, Lord, what do you want me to do? The first most important question is, Lord, who are you? But the second most important question is, Lord, what do you want me to do? God answered this question in my 20-year-old life, and it's the only reason I stand before you today. And I believe he wants to answer that same question for everybody in this room if you'll simply come to him. Verse 9. And Saul was there 3 days without sight. It neither ate nor drank. He probably couldn't drink thinking about the families and the lives he had destroyed. He also probably couldn't eat or drink because of the magnitude of the mercy he had just received. You know, it's interesting. I didn't read it all. But Jesus said to Saul, Saul, it's not good for you to kick against the goats. Now, if I was Jesus and he was killing my people, I wouldn't care what was good for him. But I want you to understand the mercy of our Savior. He was an enemy of God. But Jesus said, it's not good for you. You're only hurting yourself. The longer you fight with me, the more bruised you become. In fact, the imagery was of a farmer that had a long poker. Oxes were powerful animals. And often, in order to poke, oxes could get stubborn. You know, animals could be moody. And they're not like the cartoon characters. I mean, they got moods too. And sometimes they just didn't feel like working, or they're big animals. They could just revolt against you. And sometimes the farmer would have to poke the ox with the rod. But the worst thing that can happen when that happened is if the ox kicked against the rod. So imagine this pointy like spear thing, and then you kick against it, how it would pierce you. So what had happened was he was there at the stoning of Stephen. His face shone like an angel, the Bible said. But Saul hardened his heart and he resisted again. He kicked against it. As he was killing Christians, he heard their confession. He heard them singing songs and worshiping and them really experiencing the power of God. And he'd harden his heart. And he would kick against, and you would think that God would be through with him. But when Jesus appears, he says, it's hard for you, is it not, to kick against the goats? And Ananias, who was just a regular guy, and by the way, everyone doesn't have to be a church leader to make a difference. All you need is some courage and some faith, and God can use you. And Ananias went his way and entered the house, and watch this, laying his hands on the man that was sent to kill him. Imagine the faith, but also see God's reversal. I also want you to notice here that the laying on of hands was about to accomplish two things: healing and the infilling of the Holy Spirit. Saul had already been saved on the road to Damascus because he called Jesus Lord twice. And my Bible promises that everyone who calls on the name of the Lord shall be saved. If you believe it from your heart, you shall be saved. So obviously he believed in a resurrection. Jesus was standing in front of him. He experienced the power of God, knocked from the horse down, a light shining. Of course he accepted Christ. But then Ananias has to come to release him into next. And sometimes God can't take you into the next thing till he heals you from the last thing. And he said, Brother Saul, the Lord Jesus, who appeared to you on the road as you came, he sent me that you might receive your sight and be filled with the Holy Spirit. So Saul was saved, healed, and filled. God's the same yesterday, today, and forever. He wants to save you, heal you, and fill you even today. Salvation occurs when the Holy Spirit comes to live on the inside of us. But the infilling of the Holy Spirit occurs when we invite God's presence to come upon us to serve others. One is just God coming inside us. The other overflows out of us and impacts those around us. So a drink of water in a cup is precious to me. But when water starts flowing out of a cup, it starts impacting everybody around me. God wants to save you, but he wants you to be so overflowing with his presence and power that you will have an impact on others. And this was the mission that God gave Paul in his life. Verse 19, I'm moving as quickly as possible. So when he received food, he was what? Strengthened. As horrible as Saul was, Despite all that Saul had done, he was strengthened. Here's the question. Why didn't God punish Saul? After all, he was a bad man. But can God punish someone who doesn't exist anymore? Yes, he was the same on the outside. But my Bible said he was a new creation on the inside. God is a spirit, and those that worship him must worship him in spirit. And the Bible said that we cannot enter the kingdom unless we are born again. And then Nicodemus said, can I enter, you know, another time into my mother's womb? He's like, dude, what are you talking about? If you can't understand what I'm talking about, man, where did you get your degree from? Dude, you're supposed to be a leader in Israel, and you can't discern spirit. I'm a spirit. The new birth happens in the spirit, not in the body. It's a spiritual thing. So as bad as Paul had been, God looked at his spirit, and deep down in the core of who he was as fresh as a newborn babe. And God takes care of his babies. When you get born again, it's not just a religious thing. You are not just forgiven. God forgave people in the Old Testament. The difference between the Old Testament and the New Testament is that we become new creatures in Christ. That the deepest part of us is changed. Let me read it this way. In Galatians 2 and 20, Paul said this, I have been crucified with Christ. It is no longer I who live, but Christ lives in me. And the life I live by faith in the Son of God who loved me and gave himself for me. Pay attention. Saul no longer lived. And many of us are stuck in our past. Talking about what happened to us when we were child. What I did, and I got arrested. You are no longer, listen, when you're baptized, it's a funeral. Typically, the funeral is held after the death. It's not held at the moment of the death. And what happens with a funeral is you're acknowledging the fact that that person's passed. So those of us who have been baptized into Christ, we're baptized into his death, but we rise in newness of life. We're new creatures in Christ Jesus. The very core of us has been changed. The old Derek is dead. I can't find him. He doesn't exist anymore. Salvation is not just God rubbing some nice stuff on you. It's him reaching down to the deepest, darkest part of you, snatching out the sin factory and making you God's workmanship. And listen, if God created you or recreated you, do you think he recreated you a sinner? No. Now, your soul got issues. Your mind, will, and emotions got issues. But my spirit, God's a spirit. The new birth is spiritual. He puts the image of Christ in my spirit. So deep down, underneath all this personality and all this confusion in my brain, is Christ. No longer I who live, but Christ in me. For God to reject you, he'd have to reject Christ. Because in the spirit, your spirit looks just like him. Then Saul spent some days with the disciples at Damascus. This is why gatherings of disciples like the one you're in is so important. People who have made mistakes in life, people who need a church to go to where they can learn, grow, and live out the change is absolutely necessary. Immediately, watch this. He preached to Christ in the synagogues that he is the Son of God. By proclaiming Jesus the Son of God, I want you to realize he was renouncing everything he had so violently opposed, so violently stated across all of the areas of the Middle East he had traveled. Now here's the deal. You will never grow until you can own your stuff.
1: Yes, sir.
0: It takes time. Listen, it takes guts to admit your mistakes, but better admit you walked through a wrong door than spend the rest of your life in the wrong room. Then all who heard were amazed and said, "Is this not he who destroyed those who called on the name of Jerusalem and has come here for that same purpose, so that he might bring them bound to the chief priests?" What we see here is God could take the very worst thing you ever did and use it for his glory. It's not that God will make good bad or bad good. It's if we repent, he'll use our bad for good. St. Augustine said it this way: God judged it better to bring good out of evil than not to allow it to exist. We need to understand that God is bigger than the devil.
1: Yes,
0: Satan cannot outdo God. Anything the devil does in our life, God can make it more than worth it. Pay attention to what I'm saying. So God in his wisdom said, listen, I'm not going to make it so there's no evil. I am just big enough to make good come out of evil. And see, some of you say, well, because that happened, there must not be a God. What book are you reading? The cross was the worst day in history. The worst thing that could ever happen on Calvary Street. But God turned that into our salvation and our victory. Verse 23, two more verses and I'm done. Now, after many days were passed, the Jews plotted to kill him. So here the cat became the mouse, and the shoe was on the other foot. But pay attention. But their plot became known to Saul. And does it say that he was feeling so guilty about his past that he surrendered and let them capture him, thinking he was only getting what he deserved? After all, he killed all those people. Such a bad man. No. You either died with Christ or you didn't.
1: Yes.
0: You're either a saint or an ain't. You are either a new creation or religious imitation. You either believe the gospel or you don't. Stop punishing yourself for things God's not trying to punish you for and things you cannot change. And they watched the gates day and night, watch this, to kill him.
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Good morning and welcome to the Scripture Cathedral. This is Bishop Donnie Alone. And yes, this is the day that the Lord has made, and I will rejoice and be glad in it. And I don't know about you, but I don't care what's going on in my life. I'm always going to give God the praise, because I know that He dwells in the midst of a praise. So if I'm in trouble, all I got to do is begin to praise Him, and He'll come on the scene. And look, I don't know about you, but the reason I thank and praise Him so much, because I know that it could have been the other way. That's why I know He woke me up this morning and allowed me to get to the cathedral on another Sunday. And I know there's somebody that's listening right now, and you're saying, "Well, Pastor, I'm going through a lot. I don't know what to do." Listen, let me help you out. Pick up your phone right now and dial this number, 301-333-5300. That's 301-333-5300. And let us pray with you and for you. I don't care what the problem is. Jesus can work it out. All you got to do is turn it over to Him and let Him work it out. Dial now, 301-333-5300. Then I want you to get up, get your family up, call your friends, call your neighbors, call your coworkers, call everybody you know, and tell them to meet you at the Scripture Cathedral this morning at 11 a.m. This morning, the First Lady of this ministry, Elder Doretha Long, will be ministering, and we're going to have a time in the name of the Lord Jesus Christ. The Scripture Cathedral is located at 7610 Central Avenue in Landover, Maryland. Once again, that's 7610 Central Avenue in Landover, Maryland. For more information or directions to the cathedral, simply dial the same number, 301-333-5300, or you can go to our website, www.thescm.church. Once again, that's www.thescm.church. Listen, this morning at 11 a.m., I just believe God is going to enter the place. I believe He's going to heal, deliver, and set free. I believe someone will be filled with the Holy Ghost, with the evidence of speaking in tongues. Somebody, you need to come and be baptized in that wonderful name, Lord Jesus Christ, this morning at 11 a.m. right here at the Scripture Cathedral. Once again, 7610 Central Avenue in Landover, Maryland. This is your day. All you got to do is get here. And listen, when you come, make sure you bring your praise with you, because we are a praise first church. And we're going to look for you. There's a miracle here for you. All you got to do is come and get it.

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For more information or directions, you can call right now, 301-333-5300. 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And when you come, make sure you bring your praise with you, because we are a Praise First Church. 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This is Bishop Donnell Long, pastor of the Scripture Cathedral, and I want you to get a copy of my book, Watch Out for Evil Spirits. 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

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Our service starts at 11 a.m. and I want you to get here. I want you to get here this morning. The First Lady of this ministry, Elder Doretha Long, will be ministering. And we're going to have a time in the name of the Lord Jesus Christ. Because every time we step into the sanctuary, God comes in and he shows up and he shows out. I don't care if you're sick. I don't care if you need deliverance. I don't care if you're having financial problems. Everything you need is in the house this morning at 11 a.m. You need to get here. Once again, we're located at 7610 Central Avenue in Landover, Maryland. Let me tell you what it is again. 7610 Central Avenue in Landover, Maryland. For more information or direction, simply dial the same number, 301-333-5300. 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Now, I know there are some of you all that are at work. You're on assignment. 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You may be in school, young people, and you want to be here so bad. Well, this is what you can do. 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But if you're in the Washington, D.C. area, you need to get here this morning. Listen, miracle signs and wonders. Get here this morning. There's a miracle here for you. All you got to do is come and get it. Once again, 7610 Central Avenue in Landover, Maryland. We're going to look for you. And when you come, again, make sure you bring your praise with you, because we are a praise first church.

Do I have anybody that's listening right now? You can thank God for that wonderful change that came over you. If you know that you've been changed, pick up your phone and dial right now. Dial 301-333-5300 and just say, Bishop, thank God for my change.

0: 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And when you come, make sure you bring your praise with you, because we are a Praise First Church. We'll see you soon.
1: Get your Bibles and turn with me to Psalms 100 and 4. Sean, you started something. It's almost like you looked on my paper. And you know most of the time I don't have too much on there, but everything was like coming in together. I still hear a ring in the mic. But, yeah, you touched on something. And the scripture says, enter into his gates with thanksgiving and into his courts with praise. Be thankful unto him and bless his name. And I'm going to go to the Easy Bible. The Easy Bible says, thank him as you go through the gates into his temple. Praise him as you stand in his temple yard. Thank him and praise him as he deserves. And I will speak to you on this morning from this topic. How you enter determines how you exit. How you enter determines how you exit. You may be seated. And the reason why I said that, Sean, is because the enemy has been fighting on every hand. Turn left, he there, right there, up there, down there, he's this there. And then I said, God, you know what? You made the house of God for a purpose. And it was for us to come in to get out deliverance, or to hear a word, or to get strength. And then I looked at the scripture and it says, enter into his gates with thanksgiving. So I said, how did we enter into the gate this morning? Did we enter in with complaining? Or did we enter in to find our friend? But did we ever come in the gate and say, thank you, Jesus, for allowing me to enter into the gates? And then he said, into his courts with praise. And I said, God, what an opportunity you have given us that we don't even deserve to call on the name of Jesus. And so I begin to always reminisce, because it doesn't matter. He had thrown things at me before. The enemy has. And every time I realized it was in my praise that God will bring me out. Because when there is no praise, you end up thinking about the problems that you're in. And so even though the man of God was feeling the way he was feeling, I begin to praise God in spite of. Because I didn't want no distractions. And so when you come in the house of God and you're entering in with thanksgiving, there are distractions beginning the moment you come into the parking lot, the moment you come into the door, the moment you sit down, there are distractions. And I said, I know what the distractions are. Because in order for me to be free, I have to be found in the presence of the Lord. Because in the presence of the Lord is the fullness of joy. And at his right hand, there are pleasures forevermore. And I said, God, you know what? Every time you come in the house, there is always something there to distract me. And I said, a person will either bump up against you, come over there and say something to you, and you're just trying to put yourself in a place with God. And so all of a sudden I said, I realized I had moved out of my place a little bit. So you got to acknowledge where you are. I said, I moved out a little bit. Could this be the reason why me being pulled back in? That's what you got to think about. It's where I am now, and it's because God, where he want to put me a certain place in him for me to grow and know who he is. So I said, God, when I enter in, even though my hurt is because of him, I'm talking about the man of God. So my hurt is there, but my heart is there. And so if my heart is there, God's heart is there. Because he made us one. And so I said, God, whatever he's feeling, I know you as a healer. So when I come into the house of God, I can't come in sad. You know, that's what people love to see. They want a sad face or how are you doing? Or sometimes I don't even answer the phone. Because I need to hear good news. Say, no matter what it looked like, God already did it. No matter what it feels like, God already moved it. And no matter how you keep pushing you, you're going to make it through. Why? Because I'm already victorious. Walking in God's victory. Never said that the road was going to be easy. He told us at the beginning, he said, many are the afflictions of the righteous. He said, but I will deliver you from them all. He said, many. He didn't say one, two. He said, many. Afflictions will come. But deliverance comes behind it. And so I said, God, in the midst of this right now, entering into his gates with thanksgiving and into his courts with praise, I got to be thankful unto him and bless his name. Because I know that the Lord is good. God said he'll never leave me nor forsake me. I stand on his word. He said I'll make a way out of no way. I stand on his word. He said, I'll be there when you're lonely. I stand on his word. So it's how I enter to the house determines how I exit the house. Because when I exit, I got to exit with my ears closed. And I guess you say, why? Because the enemy is there to take away what I received. That's all I had to hear was a good word that he said he was okay. So I hold on to the word that he said. But I go beyond those words and go to the word that he said. Because he said everything will be all right. And I know for myself what my God can do. See, sometimes people say, well, this person didn't get healed and that person didn't get healed and that person didn't get healed. Guess what? God had a plan. Can't nobody stop God's plan. But there's another plan for us. And the plan is for us to praise him no matter what. Because we said, I will bless the Lord at all times, and his praise shall continually be in my mouth. You said it. I said it. God didn't make you say that. You said it. I said it. At all times. At all times. That word all is the thing. All times. So I gotta bless God. No matter which way it goes, I gotta bless God. Even in my life, I gotta bless God. Because when I entered to his house, I didn't enter to his house with a sad face. I came in here to magnify the name of the Lord. Because the name of the Lord is a strong tower. And the righteous can run therein and they are safe. So I'm safe right now. The man of God is safe right now. So we got to enter into his house right. If I tell everybody to get up out your seat, take your purse, go outside the door and come back in right, how would you come in here? Sometimes sad faces throw you off. But I could take a sad face and make it look like a smiling face. It'll do like this, but in my eyes, I'm seeing it like this. Because I don't want to see nothing bad. I want to see all good. Even though I know in reality that there are bad things that will happen. But in the God that I serve, he's able to do exceedingly, abundantly, above all that I can ask or think. And so guess what? You want to get a healing? Talk a healing. You got to learn how to shake off what you feel. Even in the midst of a pain, you got to learn how to shake it off. You got to learn how to say, I know my leg hurting, but that's all right. It's okay. I'm going to still give God some praise on it. Even if I got to just bat my foot, I'm going to give God some praise. Even as I enter to the house. house of God, I got to give him some praise. Got to give him some praise. You know, got up this morning and little leg decided that it's going to be hurting a little bit. I said, no. Not today. I had to tap that foot. I said, I'm getting energy. Circulation, come on, Jesus. And guess what? I put the shoe on and said, okay, now it's time to go. You got to learn how to talk to the situation in your life. I'm telling you, if you don't talk to it, it's going to control you. You won't control me. I'm going to control you. Talk to the situation. Say, oh, I know what you say in my head hurt. No, it don't hurt. Give me a Tylenol. And that still don't work. But I said, God, guess what? I'm going to bless the Lord at all times. So we got to learn how to talk to it. So that's why he said enter into his gates with thanksgiving. If you're coming in with thanksgiving, you're talking to him. Give me y'all three. Oh, you can go with them. Go outside their door. Hurry up. Service be over by the time y'all get back. See, one thing when you come into a hospital, you come in there to get service. So it's how you come in. If I come in and looking like I'm okay, ain't no need of me coming in there, right? So the first thing I do, I come in, I say, oh, my chest. So I can get quick service, right? So I see y'all back there, right? How are you supposed to enter to the house of God? To his gates with thanksgiving and into his courts with praise. Be thankful unto him and bless his name. For the Lord is good and his mercy is everlasting and his truth endures to all generations. Yes! Thank you, God. My God. Did you see what happened? Their praise got connected to those that were sitting down. So if everybody came in like that, you don't have nothing to worry about. Because the house will be filled with praise. That's all God is asking for is a praise. He just wants us to magnify his name. That's where the change comes.
0: 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Now I want you to get up and get ready and get here to the Scripture Cathedral this morning at 11 a.m. Elder Doretha Long will be ministering, and you don't want to miss it. That's this morning at 11 a.m. right here at the Scripture Cathedral, 7610 Central Avenue in Landover, Maryland. For more information or direction, dial right now, 301-333-5300. We're going to look for you at 11 o'clock.
2: 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Come on, let's give God some praise. 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
8: Nothing personal. It's still hopeful. Don't give up on you. Don't give up on you. Don't give up on you. All right. So in the third chapter, it reads like this. Now, Peter and John went up together into the temple at the hour of prayer, being the ninth hour, like we have at our service this morning. And a certain man, lame from his mother's womb, was carried, whom they laid daily at the gate of the temple, which is called Beautiful, to ask alms of them that entered to the temple, who seeing Peter and John about to go into the temple, asked him alms. And Peter, fastened his eyes upon him with John, said, look on us. And he gave heed unto them, expecting to receive something of them. Then Peter said, silver and gold have I none, but such as I have give I thee. In the name of Jesus Christ of Nazareth, I'm changing the game. I have the authority and the grace because you've been born in this kind of illness. But I'm walking your life to change your life. I'm a game changer. And if you can count on me, you come across me, there's something in me that's greater than anything you have possibly, and I can change your life. Not only can I change you, I want to change your life. And this divine moment that God set up is for me to prove this. So now how did Peter get to this place where he can walk on somebody? How many times you want to help somebody didn't have the means to do that? Have you ever been in a situation where you wanted to help, but you didn't have the means to help? Or your situation was just as dire as theirs. Or maybe you had a couple dollars more than someone else, but in your heart of hearts, you've been convicted. I don't want to turn anybody away. I don't want to turn anybody down. I really want to help you, but I just can't right now. If I had it, you'd have it. And I'm praying for you that you get to a better place than where you are because I know you need help. Because I'm not just sympathetic, I'm empathetic. I feel what you feel. Right? But I lacked about. So many times as believers, people say, pray for me. How many people ask you to pray? Pray for me. Do you? Thank you. But do you always feel effective in your prayer? It's okay to say, I'm praying for you. But to be effective in your prayer, not as a courtesy, not as an act of kindness, but I know when I pray for you, the next time I see you, I expect to see something different. I want to see some fruit. I want to see something different that been impactful. Somebody say impactful. See, right now we're in a world called social media influencers. It's a big deal. Creatives, which maybe old generation understand about being a creative, what content is and all those different things that make income, that make resources. It's a big deal. All right. So to be a game changer is an influencer. But instead of being a social influencer, you're a spiritual influencer. You can change the dynamics of things. You can change the landscape. You can change things because of the power of God that's operating on inside of you. So where does that come from? Let me give you a definition about what I mean by influence. And I looked up some things on the internet, got some stuff on now. You can't find a dictionary no more. A social media influence, I'll just give you a definition, and I'm going to extrapolate these two, is an individual who has built a substantial online presence and credibility in a specific niche, leveraging their engaged audience to shape opinions, behaviors, and purchasing decisions. We're not here talking about for marketing purposes, but I want you to understand what it talks about, shape opinions and behaviors. When that man got prayed for, don't you think his behavior changed? Do you think his opinion changed about church because he was standing in front of the church, but the church couldn't help him? He was okay with somebody passing by, giving him a couple of dollars, but nobody ever picked him up and took him in the sanctuary. He camped out in front of the sanctuary because, all right, since y'all won't come, I'll just take your money. And the reason why it's easy to get money than prayer, because if you don't know God who you're talking to, I can give you a couple of dollars because that saved me from trying to talk to God who ain't listening to me anyway. So I feel good that I've done my duty by giving you something to eat. That's fine.

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1: Amen. Now, some will go a little further because they said, silver and gold have we none. In other words, you're broke. But you're not disqualified. It don't take a couple of dollars to pray. Prayer is free. They don't take a couple of dollars to pray. So they said, we don't have monetary gain. We don't have natural capital, but we have spiritual capital. We can tap into resources, and we can influence and cause your behavior to change from unbelief to belief. Right. So now I say this in the context of the world today is ran, by, especially during COVID time, more people went online, internet, most people here in this room probably got some social media platform that you're on. The kids ain't going to never tell you what platform they on. Right? And they do have a couple of different names that you don't know about. I need you to know that right now. I'm going to tell you what they are because you don't want to know. Right? Until it's time to know. So now go to 1 Peter. Because I want you to be influential and I want you to be effective. Matter of fact, I want to go further than that. Because we talk about an influencer. To be an influencer, you can do ways, two ways to be an influencer. You can be an influencer that has effect, and you can be an influencer that has an impact. Effect is less than impact. Effect is surface. Not necessarily something that's tangible, doesn't last long, but you know, like special effects is there and it's gone tomorrow, didn't last. But to be impactful is different because that makes a difference. The word impact goes like this. Refer to a strong, significant, transformative influence. It implies forceful change or deep impression or something or someone. I need you to walk around and you leave an impression with people. Who was that? What? Did you feel that when he walked in, the atmosphere changed? Can you tell things got quiet when the confusion came to an end? The music changed. Birds start chirping. If you got that kind of power, I want to see it. But the point is that there's something about you that changed the atmosphere. And it doesn't have to be somebody that lay before God 400 years and 400 days and 365, whatever. No, no. Peter was a regular guy. I want to say regular dude. I won't go further. He's a regular cat. You know, this is a bruh. You know what I'm saying? He's up the streets. He's a blue collar worker. He ain't trying to be executive material. When Jesus meets him, he's naked fishing. What kind of fish are you catching that you got to take all your clothes off? That's commitment. That you don't want nothing to get in your way to catch your catfish. That's commitment. That's how much Peter was committed to his craft of being a fisherman. To one point when Christ was trying to give him instruction on how to fish, Peter kind of said, hey, Jesus, I know you're good with the bread and the loaves, but let me catch the fish for the bread and the loaves. That's my area. And Jesus, who's a carpenter by trade, pretty much said, look, if you cast your net on this side, wait a minute, bro, wait a minute, Jesus, Yeshua, HaMashiach. Well, we've been fishing all day long. And then I mentioned butt naked. And we ain't caught nothing. And the Lord said, I know you have. Cast your net on the other side and see what happens. Now, Peter probably already tried that side. But you didn't try that side when I was on the boat. When I'm on the boat, everything changes. If you put me in the middle of your life, everything changes. If you put me in the center of your life and let me be the captain of your ship, I'll make the fish come to you. They'll change their course. They'll go against current to come to you. They'll gladly get on the hook. They'll jump on the boat without even touching the hook. And they had so many fish in abundance that the net broke. Because of listening to Christ, and Christ got them in position to hear what I'm, because I want you, Peter, to be successful in your business. I want you to prosper and abundantly in what you're doing. That's your occupation. That's how you make your living. I want you to be

0: successful in that. And I'm going to bless you to be successful. But when you're done fishing with fish, I'm going to make you fisher of men. Because men are much trickier than fish. Much, much. Fish are smart. Don't get them. That's why they keep their eyes open. Fish are very, very smart. They, you can't sneak up on them. You got to be very quiet. They are aware when you're around. They don't move. Just some fish are very, very smart. But to be a fisher of men takes wisdom. He that wins souls is wise. So there's going to be a different context to get a human being to come to Jesus Christ and just throw a net into some water and get a fish out the water. That's one task that may be difficult for some and entertain others. But to get a human being to know Jesus is another difficult thing. But the Lord said, I will make you a fish. That means if you want to hire me to do that task, then you're required to give me the tools I need to get that job done. If you hire me as a bus driver, I don't come with a bus. I got a driver's license for the bus. I'm going to use your bus to make money so I can get paid. So my employer must supply what I need to carry out the task that I'm hired for. So if God called me to specific things, he must give me the things I need to accomplish my task. Ergo, that's why y'all not standing up right now. Because we need a chance. Amen. Ergo, why I got a microphone. And I got to mess my throat up because we need a mic. Camp, all the things we need, he must supply if he wants these things to be done in this kind of way. I don't have to beg for it. I just believe for it. There's a difference. And I expect it to happen to complete my task. Jesus proved his point, said, tell him the master had need of it. Next thing you know, he got a mule. He got a whole apartment. He didn't even sign a contract, put out a down payment, a security deposit, nothing. Just tell him the master. I'm not talking about a MasterCard or a Visa. He said, tell him the master. And they responded and gave him what he needed. And see, sometimes we're so thought about we have to beg God and move God, don't realize that God is willing and waiting to pour out this favor upon us to be successful in all that we say and do. But we have to make other people successful too. See, that's where we miss it, because we focus and concentrate on ourselves, don't realize that God wants to make us the blessing and not just get the blessing, but be a blessing. So we see Peter in this context back in Acts, he's being a blessing. He ain't asking for an offering. He ain't asking for a hookup. He ain't asking for a place to stay. He ain't asking for a job. He's not asking for all the things that anybody would ask for. He ain't asking for anything. Matter of fact, he said, I don't have what you need in the natural, but I have enough supernatural resources that I can tap into. I have more than enough to spare for you. And I'm going to be all right. I'm going to be fine. The man was jailed and got without being bailed. Prayer bailed him out. Peter. Saints pray, and next you know, he knocking on the door. Sister Linda, let me in. I hope it ain't Prophet Brown on the other side trying to get this guy in jail. That's a terrible analogy. So do I have you in Peter? You sure? Don't lie. You're in church. 1 Peter chapter 5, verses 1 through 4. This is the secret. I looked at this. I dissected. I said, this is how Peter was able to do what he did in the book of Acts. There are certain things he did. And there are five things he did to do what he did on the book of Acts and say, pick up your bed and walk. Seven go have we none. And there are things that he did. He tells us. Peter wrote the book, and he said it. So he said this in 1 Peter chapter 5, verses 1 to 4 from the NIV version. It reads like this. To the elders among you, I appeal as a fellow elder and a witness of Christ's suffering, who also will share to the glory to be revealed. Be shepherds of God's flock that is under your care, watching over them, not because you must, but because you are willing. As God wants you to be, not pursuing dishonest gain, but eager to serve, not lording over those entrusted to you, but being examples to the flock. And when the chief shepherd appears, you receive the crown of glory that will never fade away. Amen. We can do the benediction, we can do the offering, and let's go home. Who said amen? Really? You just got here. Give me five more minutes. Preacher minutes. And you can go on back to McDonald's. All right. Now, the reason I said you can go home, because he just told you how he was able to do what he did in the book of Acts. His character, his behavior, allowed God to move in him in such a way. He had to have, you have to work with God. Because talk about, it's co-labor. Somebody say co-labor. Right? You work with God. God don't work for you. Amen. But you work with God. Right? You want God to make you do stuff. The scripture says don't be like the mule or the horse that need a bit and a bridle. Anybody know horseback riding? Put that bridle, that horse can be tons, weigh tons, powerful animal. But the bridle, the small piece of metal in the horse's mouth, can cause that animal to go in different directions. Of course, you're healing different things as well. But you're moving this animal that has this huge power, way more power than you do, and you're controlling it with a little. And yet God said, don't be like that. Don't let me put something in your mouth and make you look the right way and make you look to the left and make you look up and down. Tell you this, I don't want to control you like a robot. I don't want to move you and manipulate you like you have no authority, no control. I want you to be willing to do this. That's one of the keys. So how did Peter get here? Let's go back to some of the things. In Matthew 23:11, Jesus gives us a clue. You ain't got to turn it. I'll read it for you. The greatest among you will also be your servant. So the first key that we understand how this gives us anointing that Peter demonstrates in the book of Acts, the third chapter, is to be a servant. That's your first point. That's so simple as a prophet. That's it. Yes. So many people overlook that because you're looking at being served to understand the power of being a servant. I told my ministry staff every time I walk in for several years now, they stand when I walk in. I walk in my office. I walk in every Sunday. When I walk in, sometimes I forget they're here. And they're standing up. And I tell them, sit down. And I told them, when you do that, it makes me humble. It triggers me to tell me, you got to go to work. You're not here to be seen. You got to earn that respect. You got to come with it and not bring halfway. So don't defeat them and have them standing for no reason. You got to meet the expectation. So whatever you had in your mind before you walked in this building, that's got to stay outside. Now it's time to serve the Lord with all your heart, mind, soul, and spirit. And that's to serve everybody in the room. No respect to persons. No matter what the issue is, no matter how difficult it is, serve everybody. Not wait for everybody to treat you like you're the king. Get off your high horse. Ain't but one king. His name is Jesus. Amen. And I always said, we can't be the head as much as he is. I could be a neck bone, but I can't be the head. And that's as high as I aspire. I don't want to go any further than that because I don't want to interrupt his glory. So he said, Jesus said, the greatest among you will be the servant. So if you want to be significant, the question you ask yourself, where can my life have the most impact? Where can my life have the most impact? Look, just spent a lot of time with you. I've seen you come to church several years, several months, several weeks, several days. All this time here, you must make a difference other than just listening to me. That's not enough. I appreciate the time and respect that you show me. It's great that you take notes and you listen. You may apply, but I'm not here to just make you feel educated. I'm not here just to get smart. All right, because being smart and doing nothing about it means nothing. Knowledge puffs up. And having that knowledge, matter of fact, the information you got, you're going to be held accountable for it. The more information that you get, the more revelation that you're eating up and that you're loving and devouring, at one point, God's going to hold you accountable for that. Otherwise, you're going to become a spiritual fat baby because you ain't got no working out. That's what all hell breaks through. So work it out. Work out your soul salvation. Let the enemy get behind you. That'll burn some spiritual calories. Go through some trials, go through some testing, go through some difficulties. That'll burn some spiritual calories. How many been on a... Some calories been burning in the last couple of weeks. Could look like the enemy's been angry at me because you've been well fed and you're walking around with the food of the spirit, the food of the spirit, your soul and spirit. So we got to work toward that into muscle because otherwise the body naturally turns what you don't use, the protein, into a fat as a reserve to when you need it. Right? So you want to stay in a place where you stay muscular. Spiritually. Amen. And walking in Christ, all this food that you're getting, all the protein that you can have builds that muscle, that builds your bone. That's why the enemy actually has to step up his game to even deal with you. Because your strength is a little bit more than you think of yourself. Because you see yourself as a limited person. I didn't go to seminary. I'm not a pastor. I'm not this. I'm not that. And you write yourself off, not realizing the enemy doesn't count that like you do. Every time you come to the house of God, anytime you lift up your hands, anytime you give praise, what you call a praise, the devil calls, you don't like me, you're cussing at me. Everything that we do for God, he looks at in a negative fashion, a negative kind. He turns, it irritates him to hear the praise. It irritates him to hear the worship. It irritates him to hear your faith. If he hears your testimony, that irritates him. All those different things take place. So I want to be impactful. The first thing I got to do is be a servant. All right. So how do I serve? Good question. Choose desire over duty. Peter said, I want to be that. The leader must want to be, not I'm doing it because ain't no other choice. Ain't nobody else here to do it. If I don't do it, it won't get done. All right, that's fine, well and good. But if you desire to do this, there's a difference. For instance, I will use me an example temporarily. I don't like doing it too often, but I will. If you're trying to compete with me, have at it. I'm going to get my popcorn, sit on the side, and watch this. It's going to be good. I wish you would. Can't have my mic, though. You got to find your own. Can't do this. You got to get your own. Can't take them either. You can't have none of that. You got to get your own. You can't do all this. You got to get your own. Right? You got to get your own corner, get your own place. You get your, all of that with your grown self. Go get it. It's like your child, said, I can't wait to get out your house. Well, go. Don't call me. Don't call me when you get out there. You're going to find out. Don't call back. We don't change your bed into a whole other room. Your bedroom is gone. We took a picture so you can have it. But this is my new refreshment room. I get myself together. I meet Jesus in here now. All right. So he said, don't serve because you must, but serve because you're willing. And I said it because I'm not doing this because I must. I must do this because I'm willing to do this. And I must. I'm compelled to do this with or without you. If you come or not, I'll probably be here talking to empty chairs or floor or ceiling, whatever. I've done it before. Amen. I got one of the most saved bathrooms in America. The mirror, the hamper, the kitchen sink, all of it know Jesus. Amen. The fish that swim around, all of that be saved. I had two dogs. They had to be sanctified. Sitting around here eating food, y'all got to get him. Hey. Shooters don't get it. I recall one time when that earthquake hit in Maryland a couple years ago. Right, I had a choice to make. Go in the basement and rescue them. Or I'll see you when we get to glory. I'm going to leave that alone because it's not going to be really good for Peter because they might start watching and they might call me about some of these things. Another thing, when you choose serving, get over getting something, get to a place where you're giving something. Choose giving. That's the point. I want you to write that. Choose giving over getting. This is where people miss it because you talk about what's in it for me. How much can I get out of this? That's where you're going to mess up. You got to sow like you expect God to do and man to let you down because people will let you down. You got to sow your seed where God sees it, not where man sees, because man has a tendency to forget. Or take things for granted, or take things like they deserve this. So it's important for you to serve with the mentality of, I'm trying to give it away, not see how much I can get out of this. Not opportunity, not occupation, not payment. Don't get paid. Don't we get paid? Ain't the labor wages higher? First of all, you got to be right labor. Secondly, who you working for? Third, where you want your paycheck at? You can get a temporary one here or glory one eternity. I'd rather have eternity. See, I don't think we talk about eternity enough like we used to. We don't talk about heaven as much. Everybody worried about getting a home here, job and car, coming out of situation. Man, that's well and good. But you are not going to stay here for eternity, are you? How many want to go to heaven? Y'all looking like y'all ain't trying to go. I know you're saying, well, Papa, I want to go to heaven, but I ain't trying to die. No time soon. But I'd rather, there's certain things you're not going to have in this lifetime that God promises for the next lifetime. So the sowing you now give, you may not see a return now, but you will see a return. The book of Hebrews says that the women received from their children the inheritance, the promises that God made. They were raised back from the dead just so God can give them their promises. That's how strong he is about his word. Not even death can break one of his promises. So if he told you something, how many he told you something? Pastor Mike said, you better bank on it. Next, if you're going to be a servant, choose to be an example and not be in control. There's a difference. Some people want to be an example, but they want to be in control. If I can't do it, I ain't going to let nobody else do it. If you can't put me in charge, I don't have nothing to do with it. I got great ideas, but I got to be in charge of it. God showed me something, but I can't do it unless it won't be done unless you let me be involved. And in certain people, I might be a man guilty sometimes. Micromanage, you got to fold the napkin this way and not that way. If you don't do this way, then it's not correct. It's not authorized. I'm not trying to control your circumstance. I'm trying to bless your circumstance. Not control. I'm trying to serve you in your situation. Now understand this. I got to go off grid just a little bit. People are going to take you for a sucker. Oh, is this news to some of y'all? They're going to take your kindness for weakness, assume you're naive, that you don't know any better, that you're sowing, that we want to call it, I'll take it. I'm trying to sow into you, but you're taking it as a payment that's due you, that I'm giving you something that I don't have, that I ain't got no better sense, like I need friends. And you just so lonely that you giving me money trying to pay and buy my affection. What a fool. I am blessing you, not because I have to, because I see something in you that I believe God's in it. And if you don't see that God in you, maybe you don't want it then. And maybe you give me a hint that you don't see their own God. I saw something. I've seen certain things in ministry. I always try to find ministry to help ministry. And sometimes because I'm so free-hearted to help in ministry, people think I have no better sense. I have good sense. Anything I invest in the kingdom, there's going to be a return. Anything I give in God's kingdom, whether it's in my church or somewhere else, it's going to be returned. Because the Bible said, be not deceived. God is not mocked. Whatsoever man soweth, that shall he also reap. I got to put that back on him. If he promises that he, whatever I sow, he didn't say where I sow to and who I sow to, but use wisdom on how I sow my seed. If I sow with expectation and I'm sowing to bless you because it blesses the kingdom, don't look at me like, oh, look at you. Now, the church is full of individuals that will come along and take advantage and take for granted the grace of God that you're showing and serving in that kind of ministry. Don't be discouraged. Learn the lesson. The lesson is this. Don't just protect your seed. Discern the ground that you put your seed into. Because seed can't go in all kinds of ground. Some seed in the desert won't go in the dirt. Regular dirt needs certain things. Cactus grows over here. Trees grow over here. The soil makes a big difference. All the nutrients are in the soil. So you might be putting your seed in bad ground. And you say, I don't see any return. Of course not, because that ground has weeds in it. And the people that's in that place, they keep plucking it up and they're using it for their own advantage, their own gain. So you got to be careful that you don't just say, well, I believe in the giving principle. I've had an individual who got upset with me because they had been giving to the ministry and asked me, could they borrow the money back? Then they said, borrow, actually give the money back. Yeah, that hurt my left eyebrow. Literally, like, right there. What? And maybe the message of sowing and reaping is so distorted that people think it's like playing gamble. You know, you put money in and God may one day bless you, hit the number, you get lucky, and here come the money rolling back in. So if I keep giving this kind of money to the church, listen, I've told this story, I'll tell it one more time. I prophesied to a young man about his life, and he gave a knot. He was in a little church. And he took a knot out and threw it in a little place.
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bless your Friday. That's going to start your Sabbath, and it's going to keep you going throughout the whole entire weekend. So get ready. Get set, because here we go. 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And the

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19: 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I created DAP Day that brought the men of our community out to support our students. 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The Washington Post, The Atlantic, and The Afro have told that story because the record speaks for itself. If you believe proven results and trusted leadership matter, I'm asking for one of your three votes so I can get back to work for District 25. 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Marcy Taylor, Treasurer.

Hello, my name is Lisa Cochran, and I'm calling to shout out St. Mary of Shreveport, Louisiana. I'm calling to shout out my pastor, Robert Payne. He is the best of the best, and keep on going.

0: time to take your medicine. The Bible said that laughter does good like a medicine. And for all the things that we're going through in this country and around the world, we need a good laugh. I mean a good laugh. So we bring to you today, Funny.
1: Our brains just work a little there. I'll give you a perfect example. Like 3 weeks ago, I took a Spirit Airlines flight. I know, I don't want to brag up top, but you're like, John, I don't... This is how a comedian's brain works. This will sum it up perfectly. I was on a Spirit Airlines flight, and there was like a medical emergency. You know what? They come on, they're like, is there a doctor on board? And everybody was panicking, and I was just like... I go, there's no doctor on a Spirit Airlines flight. I go, you know where the doctors are? On Delta, okay? There's no... It was an emergency. People were panicking. They kept lowering the standards. Like, is there a nurse on board? I go, there's no medical professional on this flight. This ticket costs $40. We're all unemployed, okay? They just came back on a second later. Has anyone dropped out of nursing school? They just... Has anyone seen Grey's Anatomy? Like, this girl was like, I was a nurse for Halloween. We're like, well, get in here and help us out.
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0: 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As soon as we come back, we're going to give you something to dance about. More of the new Donnie McClurkin show to go right after this.
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0: All right, we're back. And that means it's time for our praise break. DJ T-Storm is set up and ready to go. He's put this thing together just right, and it's going to cause you to, well, if you're driving, pull over to the side. Because it's going to cause you to get your dance on, going to cause you to sing. It's going to lift your spirits. It's time for our praise break with DJ T-Storm.
1: 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What up, everybody? It's Jason Nelson, and you're listening to The Praise Break with DJ T-Storm on the new Donna McClurkin.

0: That's your praise break for this weekend. I am DJ T-Storm at The Real T-Storm on all socials, especially on that Instagram. My song About That Name featuring my good friend Dominic Hall is available now everywhere. Stream it, dance to it, praise to it, enjoy it. And listen, y'all enjoy the rest of your weekend. I'll see y'all. Peace.
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2: Wow. I'm telling you, I get amazed at these things. I don't have that creativity. You can put those songs together so seamlessly, man. That was a wonderful praise break by DJ T-Storm. Shout out to my boy. And speaking of shout outs, you know what time it is. You know what time it is. It's time for our shout outs. And if you want to leave a shout out to everybody that listens to this show to hear around the world, give us a call at 1-888-420-7710. That's 1-888-420-7710. Remember to give your name, where you're calling from. We are giving that wonderful shout out to. Make it passionate. Make it great. Make it sound something like this. Shout that thing out, y'all.
3: My name is Henry Ray Wilson. And I'd like to give a shout-out, first and foremost, to God, my Lord and Savior Jesus Christ, and every nurse and doctor and janitor that works in the ICU at the John Cochran Hospital. These people took great care of me. They were willing vessels, and God used them. I was intubated for 5 days, and they didn't think I was going to make it. But God had other plans, and now I'd like to give them a shout. I'd like to give him a shout. I'd like to give him a shout-out to my pastor. His name is James Massenberg. We call him Gator. I give him a shout-out to my spiritual advisor, Pastor Ken Jenkins, his wife, Beverly Jenkins, Minister Massenberg, wife, Jacinta, and everyone that prays with me. Again, I am here willing to do whatever it is that God has for me. God bless everybody. Everybody gets blessed.
4: Hello. My name is Lisa Cochran, and I'm calling to shout out St. Mary of Shreveport, Louisiana. I'm calling to shout out my pastor, Robert Payne. He is the best of the best, and keep on going.
5: Hi, this is Tandra from Detroit. I just want to ask for some prayer and give a shout out to my mom. I love you, lady. Thank you for watching over me. And shout out to Jesus. Amen.
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0: a personal note from Donnie McClurkin.
1: Hi, this is Donnie McClurkin, and I've got a personal note that I'd like to drop in your spirit. I want you to know how God really thinks about you. I mean, literally, you are the apple of his eye. You are the very beat of God's heart, to put it in a human form. You are the reason that God smiles, because when he sees you, he sees himself. You're made in the image and the likeness of God. No matter what your life has gone through, all the ordeals that you've had to suffer, it doesn't really matter. God loves you, and he's doing everything in your favor. Remember, all things, not just the good things, all things work together for your good. For you that are loved and called according to God's purpose. And no matter who says what or does what, who leads your life, God will always stay with you, because he has done all of this just for you. His coming to earth was just for you. His life was just for you. His death was just for us. His resurrection was just for every one of us. So take heart. You are God's favorite child. You really are. And I can say that even though there's 8.1 billion people on this earth, God has no respect of persons. You are his favorite child. And everything that has been done just for you. Everybody say this, just for me. That's

Now listen, I love every one of you, and I want to thank you for riding with me today. And have a great weekend. That's right. Sundown starts the Sabbath, and I want you to worship God and honor the Sabbath. But more than anything else, honor Jesus Christ. I love you, and until the next edition of the new Donnie McClurkin Show, walk in the favor of God. Bye-bye.

time again. It's time for the new Donnie McClurkin Show. That's right. We are back with some great music on this wonderful June day. This day in Black Music Month. That's right. June is Black Music Month. And we're going to play the greatest music that you ever want to hear. Black music

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0: Hey, Donnie. This is Barbara Partlow from Chicago, Illinois. I want to give a shout out to the Partlow family and to all my grandchildren, great-grandchildren, and my children. I love you, Donnie McKirkland. I've been listening to you forever, and I'm going to continue listening to you every morning in Chicago, Illinois. I love you, Donnie.
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0: Welcome back, everybody. This is the new Donnie McClurkin Show, playing you music that you can live by. And it's time for our praise break. Our praise break put together by the one and only DJ T-Storm. If you're ready, DJ T-Storm, then hit it.
1: What's up, everybody? It's your boy, Pastor Mike Jr., and you're now rocking with my boy, Praise Break.

0: Yes. That's your praise break. I am DJ T-Storm at The Real T-Storm on all socials. How you get at me. Big shout out to all those who have followed me on social media, especially on that Instagram. At The Real T-Storm, that's how you get at me. About That Name is available everywhere. Stream it, tell a friend about it, play it, enjoy it. And man, I'll see you on the flip side, man.
1: Give Peace. It up to T-Storm. T-Storm.
2: That was our praise break by the one and only DJ T-Storm. It gets better every time we do it. But now that that praise break is over, you know what time it is. Oh, you know what time it is. It's time for our shout-out. And to every one of you that have never done so before, or for even those that have done so and want to do it again, you can leave your shout-out right here so that about 5 million people can hear who you really love. You can do that by giving us a call at 1-888-420-7710. That's 1-888-420-7710. Remember to leave your name and leave where you're calling from and who you're giving that beautiful shout out to. Make it sound something like this. Shout the thing out.
3: Johnny McKirkland, this is Linda Sparks calling from Cincinnati, Ohio. I would like to give a great big shout out to you. I have followed you over the years and I praise God for your ministry and all that you have done everywhere you go. Thank you. And I want to give a shout out to my church, Life Changers Church International in Westchester, Ohio, and all the church members that bless people everywhere they go. I just thank God for being God all by himself. Thank you. I have 3 beautiful children and 7 grandsons and my immediate family and my long distant family. I just thank God for you, Donnie, and I just praise you for your continual will to do God's will. Thank you, and God bless you, and have a great week.
4: This is Minister Mary Beth Walker calling Donnie McCorkin. So the shout out period, want to give a shout out to my whole family, the Walker, Roar, Allen, Wigfall, Eaton, Clan, and Tribe, our whole family, all of y'all. God bless y'all. I love all of you. Grace and peace.
5: Pastor Donnie McCorkin. To the new Donnie McCluckin Show, this is Sister Patricia Dean from Chicago, Illinois. I called to give a shout-out. My mother been on dialysis for 3.5 years. She's 90 years young. She just turned 90 on April the 13th. She's still here, still on dialysis, still strong. And I turned 70 on the 29th of April. I'm still here. God bless me. Allow me to take care of Mama. Our God is great, and he's greatly to be praised. And I'd like to shout out my pastor, Reverend Kenneth Giles, his beautiful wife, First Lady Rosalind Giles, and Second Mount Olive Missionary Baptist Church on the west side, the blessed side, the blessed side. Thank you, Pastor Donnie McCorkin. Keep doing what your Lord and my Savior say. Good and faithful service.
6: This is Roxy Thomas, and I'm on a shout-out to Journey Church in Livonia, Michigan. I want to shout-out to Pastor Randy Bragg, Pastor Jeremy Bennett, and Pastor Dave, Pastor Doug, and Pastor Dave. I just thank God for all of you. I thank God for letting me be here another day. I thank God for all the saints that's out here doing the work of the Lord. I just want to shout you out because God is pleased with you if you're doing his work. Hallelujah. And thank you, Donnie McClurkin, for being who you are. I thank God for you. And I keep God pressing on doing the work of the Lord.
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1: Hi, this is Donnie McClurkin, and I've got a personal note that I'd like to drop in your spirit. The one thing that you don't hear too much about God is how beautiful he is. You hear about his power. You hear about his love. You hear about the miracles. You hear about the deliverance. You hear about salvation. But the one thing that you don't really hear is how beautiful he is. And it's not just an outward beauty, but it's the beauty of his character, the beauty of his grace, the beauty of his love, the beauty that's undefinable, the beauty that is undeniable. That's right. There's a song that says, he's beautiful beyond description, too marvelous for words. And when you think about the grace of God, when you think about the love of God, you can't help but acknowledge how beautiful his heart is, how beautiful his love is, how beautiful he is. He's a wonderful God and beautiful beyond description.

0: 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Now, I've got to go, but I want you to stay tuned. Don't change the channel. This is a great station with great programming just for you. But as I've got to leave, I want to thank you for listening, and I love you all. And by the grace of God, we'll be back on tomorrow. But until the next edition of the new Donnie McClurkin Show, hey, walk in the favor of God. God bless you.
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Welcome to Sunday Joy. I'm your host, Kevin Langford, and for the next couple of hours, we're just going to raise the roof with good news one song at a time. He's our 5 o'clock in the morning, actually, host. That's Donnie McClurkin, and here he is now with Speak to My Heart on Praise. Good afternoon.

0: 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The music of James Fortune within the room. Welcome to Sunday Joy. We're going to celebrate Black Music Month with highlighting our local DMV talent. 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
21: 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For more information or directions, you can call right now, 301-333-5300. 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We'll see you soon.
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0: DC station for inspiration is Praise 92.7 and 95.9. That's Brittany Wright. And she sang live at our first Praise Break Room session. And she was fantastic, I tell you. And that's her song called Calvary. And it was recorded live. Maybe not right here, but you've got to see her perform if you ever get a chance. And we've still got tickets available for that Praise Break Room. You can be there yourself Thursday. So we're going to give away another pair in the 1 o'clock hour, along with the Quartet Corner. I'm Kevin Langford. It's a pleasure to be here with you. Thank you for joining us. And we've got more in store. So don't go away. Stay with us for Sunday Joy. Good afternoon. Hope all is well.
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2: 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And I know he will fight for all D.C.
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17: 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As we step into the season of blessing, the season of protection, and many of you, promises that God had made to you years ago are going to start to come to pass. 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

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Welcome to Sunday Joy. How you feeling? My name is Kevin Langford, your humble host for Sunday Joy, as we bring you great music. And in this hour, we've got the Quartet Corner that you're really going to love. You're really going to enjoy that. Right now, here's Fred Hammond with Jesus Be a Fence on Praise 92.7, 95.9, and PraiseDC.com. 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

0: Yeah, DC, that's our Quartet Corner for this Sunday. We want you to tell your friends all about it and stay with us. We've got a lot going on here on Sunday Joy. Kevin Langford, your host, as we bring more excitement into your day and just bring joy to you. 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
7: Peace, Prince George's County. 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Juanica Fisher for Prince George's next state's attorney.
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That's Brittany Wright with the feel-good song entitled Be All Right. No matter what you're going through, remember that. As long as you've got King Jesus, you're going to be all right. Here are the Clark Sisters on Praise.

0: up, he already broke through. He did it. A breakthrough. I said he did it.
1: 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And that's Ja'Kalen Carr, a song entitled History. And in parenthesis, breakthrough. Yeah, you just choose joy, you see, and you'll have a breakthrough. I'm Kevin Langford, having a good time this Sunday afternoon. Thank you for riding along with us, choosing Sunday joy. And we've got more music on the way, and as we calm down, and we've got a lot more fun in store for you. 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

0: 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That's John P. Key with Oh How Wondrous. You see, the good news is that God is still in control. His Ty Tribbett on Praise.
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0: 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That's Grateful from Dante Bo and Friday. You hope you enjoyed that. We're just having a great time with you. I'm Kevin Langford, here to keep you company until 3 o'clock. And then at 3, Ronette Rollins comes in to rock the praise for you. And so just keep your radio right here. We won't let you down. And I've still got tickets to our exclusive Praise Break Room session. So you just call us right now. And the number is 202-383-9777. 202-383-9. And just keep dialing 7777. And you too will be a winner right here today. And our spiritual vitamin for the day comes. It's vitamin A. When defeated, it always causes us to triumph through Christ. 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And dial right now. We'll be right back.
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0: 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Brandon Camphor with Forever. I'm Kevin Langford. Thanks for allowing us to be a part of your afternoon. We hope that something we did, said, or played has inspired you, helped feed your faith, and starve your doubt. And we look forward to seeing you again next Sunday. Remember, keep the faith, choose joy, spread joy, and just have a marvelous, marvelous week. If no one's told you yet today, let me be the first to say I love me some you. We'll see you next Sunday right here on Sunday Joy. Stay close. Ronette Rollins is next.
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0: 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Kicking off today's show with this classic, and I mean a timeless classic from the Winans and Anita Baker. Ain't no need to worry what the night is going to bring. It'll be all over in the morning. All you got to do is hang on till the morning. 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
1: To all my people in the struggle. 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Here's some pain medicine. 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

0: 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I'm Ronette Rollins. What's up, fam? And happy Sunday to you. I am super excited. Do you want to know why? Because we are celebrating something special today. Hit it, Stevie.
1: Happy birthday.
0: It's my daddy's birthday, y'all. Happy birthday, Dad. So you know him from our motivational moments, which I'm going to play in just a few moments. But today, we celebrate the day that he was born. And I also want to send a special birthday shout out to Deacon Emeritus Charlie Harden. Happy birthday to you, sir. If I'm not mistaken, 90 years young. Go ahead. I mean, drink your water and live right. That's what you do, okay? Happy birthday to those that are celebrating birthdays, and cannot wait to celebrate you, Dad, to rest of today, and of course tomorrow we're gonna eat real good. You know how we do. Okay. Now it's time for that motivational moment. So you know we're gonna give you something to carry you right on through the rest of your week. So I'm gonna turn it right on back over to my dad in just a second to give us a motivational moment.
2: Good afternoon. Today, I'd like to talk to you about your guiding light. A man was driving through the mountains one evening and saw a sight he had never seen before. He had traveled this road many times before, but it had always been during the day. As he rounded a curve, bright lights in the valley below lit up the sky and caught his attention. He was so curious that he took the next exit and drove 5 miles out of his way just to see what it was. A local community was celebrating their Founders Day, and this was a street festival held in honor of the occasion. He decided to stay and enjoy an evening of food, fellowship, and new friends. He would have known nothing about this had it not been dark. Sometimes we go through seasons that are so difficult, it seems as though we are in perpetual darkness. When these dark days are upon us, we worry, complain, and wonder how we're going to make it, not realizing that this is when the light of God's love, grace, and mercy is most visible. When things are so bad, it looks like it can't get any worse. Consider what David said in Psalm 27, verse 1. The Lord is my light and my salvation. Whom shall I fear? The Lord is the strength of my life. Of whom shall I be afraid? And then verses 13 and 14 sum it up by reminding us, I have fainted unless I believe to see the goodness of the Lord in the land of the living. Wait on the Lord. Be of good courage. And he shall strengthen thy heart. Wait, I say, on the Lord. When the way is dark, let him be your guiding light. God bless you.
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listening to Praise 92.7 and 95.9, the DMV's very own Brittany Wright, honey. You know, she kicked off our Music Month, our Black Music Month celebration in the Praise Break Room session. She was our very first artist. Then we have Marquise Dolford coming up this week. It's Jasmine Brownlee. So you know I got some tickets to give away. This Thursday, our next Praise Break Room session at 12 noon right here at the station. So dial 202-383-9777 for these tickets. Looking for caller number 9 and 10. 202-383-9777. That's 202-383-9777. While I'm waiting your call, here's Hezekiah Walker. I will bless the Lord on Praise 92.7 and 95.9.

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Anthony Evans teaming up with Caleb Carson. You're not finished. All right, fam. Congratulations to my 9th and my 10th callers on winning a pair of passes to this week's Praise Break Room session featuring Jasmine Brown Lee. Now, for those who may not know, our Praise Break Room sessions are in celebration of Black Music Month, and we are highlighting our local DMV talent with these small concerts. And it's just, I believe, about 30 minutes, just a short concert, but it's truly such a blessing right in the middle of the day in the break room. So make sure you keep listening for your chance to win in the next hour, because I'm giving away another pair of exclusive passes to this Thursday's Praise Break Room session featuring Jasmine Brown Lee this Thursday. Did I say Thursday? This Thursday. Okay, so when you call and you start screaming, "I won! I won!" Don't ask me what day. It's this Thursday, okay? It's Thursday. Again, happy birthday to my daddy! My daddy! Happy birthday to my dad. I'm a daddy's girl. Do y'all realize that? So y'all know we going up for Father's Day next week, right? Okay, just so you know. Stick around. Coming up in the next hour, music from Donnie McClurkin, BB and CC Winans, Jonathan Nelson, Tamela Mann, and so much more. 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
1: I can't. Come on, England. 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

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You hear me? 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Classic Donnie McClurkin kicking off this 4 o'clock hour. That's what I believe. All right, fam, as we continue to feed your faith and fuel your joy, coming up next, here's a classic from brother and sister duo BB and CC Winans with Heaven. Stick around in a few moments. I'll be giving away another pair of exclusive passes to this week's Praise Break Room session happening this Thursday at 12 noon right here in the Praise Studio. So stay tuned for that on Praise 92.7 and 95.9.

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0: 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Live, breathe, fight, family. That's right. Going to live, going to breathe, and fight through it. Because God, he fights all of our battles. It's not really us, it's him. Let him go on and do it, right? 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Baby, it is 90 degrees outside. Jesus! My God, today, stay prayed up, because the devil is on every corner. My God, it's so hot. It's just so hot outside. As a matter of fact, it's so hot, I'm ready to give away some tickets. So I need caller number 9 and caller number 10. Let me tell you what it's all about. In celebration of Black Music Month, Praise 92.7 and 95.9, we're highlighting our local DMV talent. And yeah, they are putting on just a short little concert right here in our Praise studio on Thursday. Thursday in the month of June. We kicked it off with Brittany Wright. Then we had Marquise Dolford last week. This week, it's Jasmine Brown Lee, singer, songwriter, and a little worshiper. Yes, she is. Okay, you do not want to miss it. I'm looking for caller number 9 and 10 to give away a pair of exclusive passes to this Thursday's Praise Break Room session with Jasmine Brown Lee. 202-383-9777. That's 202-383-9777. Caller number 9 and caller number 10. 202-383-9777. Stick around. 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

I love that one from Jason Nelson featuring Madison Ryan Ward. 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We'll see you on Thursday featuring Jasmine Brownlee. 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

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Kicking off this 5 o'clock hour, this last hour with you, with this classic from Bishop Hezekiah Walker. Don't you just thank God for the many chances that he gives us, his second chance. All right, fam, listen, we are almost at the start, the official start of summertime. We'll talk about that in a minute. Again, shout out to my dad. Happy birthday to the Right Reverend Ron Harrison. You know him from our motivational moments done in the 3 o'clock hour. All right, let's get into this. Mary coming up next in the morning on Praise 92.7 and 95.9.

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0: Aren't you glad that you can count on our God? 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Baby, we churched real good today. I'm a little tired. I said I need food and a nap. Glory to God. That after church nap, y'all know how it is, right? Anyway, listen, the official start of summer is upon us. That's right, in a couple weeks, Sunday, June 21st, we'll be celebrating the official start of summer. I want to shout out my dad again for his birthday today. Happy birthday, Dad. 74 years young and still going. I mean, still moving and shaking in ministry over at the New Macedonia Baptist Church. And yeah, can't wait to celebrate and eat some real good food tomorrow, okay? Steak on me, Dad, okay? All right, fam, listen, we're going to take a little break. When we return, we've got music from Kirk Franklin and, woo, I love it, one from Kevin LaVar. 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
4: Peace, Prince George's County. 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
1: 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I'm inviting you to register now for our June 20th, 2026 Rooted and Grounded Boot Camp class. 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I invite you to call me on 202-880-0507, 202-880-0507. Come on and get registered, for this day is God's time for you.
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Come on, Kevin LeVar with Destiny. I love it. You come too far to stop or turn around. I love that. Keep going, fam. All right, up next, here's another classic from BB and CC Winans with Addictive Love. 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

0: man, this song gets me hype every time I hear it. Kent Jones with his latest Praise on Go on the Ronette Rollins Show. 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What a great way to end today's show, man. Thanks for hanging out with me, fam. Feeding your faith and fueling your joy. Let's do it all over again next weekend, all right, as we celebrate the dads and father figures in our lives for Father's Day. Now, listen, I'm a daddy's girl, so we're going to have a ball, okay? It's not going to be a sad day. If you need to borrow a dad, I will happily let you borrow mine for the day, okay? The Right Reverend Ron Harrison will be your dad for the day, and we can, you know, call in and tell him how much we love and appreciate him after he does that motivational moment, all right? But yeah, we're going to keep it positive and keep it going up on Father's Day next weekend. In the meantime, follow my crew at My Praise DC on IG, and of course, Praise 92.7 and 95.9 on Facebook. I'm at Ronette Rollins across all socials. 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
1: Be on the show. Yeah, Erica Campbell's coming back. We'll see you guys on Monday. We'll be faith walking, love talking, enjoy living on Get Up Mornings with Erica Campbell.
9: 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My husband and I raised our son Kenyon in the Stronghold neighborhood of Northeast

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2: Because God has some great things in store for you. The best is yet to come.
0: And now, part two of the powerful message, The Throne is Occupied.
2: So the outpouring announces that the resurrected Lord, he now reigns. Now, this is what you got to get. Because in biblical times, you need to hear me, when a king has won a victory, he would send a messenger ahead that the messenger would run through the streets to announce that the king has won. Now, this is what, okay, I'm going to say it again. Whenever a king has won a battle, he would send messengers ahead. And they would run through the city. They would go through every street and announce his victory. The people know that he won before they ever saw him. People didn't have to see him, because as long as the messengers gone out and did their job and told everybody on the street and everybody in the community and everybody in the city and everybody throughout the state and everybody throughout the country that the king, he's won the battle. Can you help me? Matter of fact, let's just do a test real quick. Can you turn to your neighbor and say, Jesus reigns? Just tell him, Jesus reigns. Jesus reigns. Yeah, Jesus reigns. Tell him he won the ultimate battle. The ultimate battle was the grave trying to contain him. The ultimate battle, death had put his foot on the neck of Jesus, and death thought that he was going to do something and hold Jesus down. But death doesn't have no power over the King of Kings and the Lord of God. Where is? So Pentecost is heaven's announcement. Jesus is victorious. Okay. All right. You don't even know when to shout. Watch this. Because the throne of God is no longer empty. The throne of God is no longer empty. When Jesus left and wrapped himself up in flesh, the throne of God was empty. But when Jesus rose again,

no longer empty. Jesus is alive. Jesus is alive. Jesus is alive. Jesus is alive. And because he lives, we do not have to live spiritually dead. Because he lived, the same victory that he has is the same victory that I have. Please, Jesus did not. Oh my, he lives. So Jesus did not rise from the tomb merely to become a memory for the church just to celebrate for generation. He rose from the grave. He ascended into the heavens. He sits at the right hand of the majesty with all power, both in heaven and in earth. Now, for 40 days, the disciple watched Jesus. They were in his company. But on the 40th day, Jesus ascended from Mount Olive. And as he disappeared from the earth, he was welcomed into heaven. Welcome into heaven. Lift up your heads, all ye gates, and be ye. Lift it up. The celestial choir was singing. Who is the King of Glory? They were singing this song. They were singing this song. Because the risen Savior returned to the Father victorious. His resurrection overturned every claim that death had upon us. Now, most people don't know this passage in Hebrews chapter 2 because everybody tried to figure out what was happening when Jesus was in hell. Let me read it to you. Hebrews chapter 2, verse 14. This is what the scripture says. And I'm reading from the New Living Translation so we can understand it a little bit better. It says, for only as a human being could he die. And only by dying could he break the power of the devil. Who had the power of death? So Satan had the keys of death, hell, and the grave. Only in this way could he set free all who have lived their lives as slaves to the fear of dying. Your greatest enemy is not cancer. Your greatest enemy is not lack. Your greatest enemy is not uncertainty. Your greatest enemy was death. Death knew that there was an appointment that you had with him, that there was nothing you could do. And when death came for you, you had to surrender to his power until touch three people and say until the resurrection of Jesus Christ. There was no fight when Jesus went to hell. There was no struggle when Jesus went to hell. There was no battle when Jesus went to hell. All that Jesus battled happened on the cross. When they took his body and he breathed his last breath and he gave up the ghost, he went into hell with all power and authority. He went into hell, looked death in the face and say, what you gonna say now? Give me those keys. You don't have no more authority. Give me those keys. You must bow before me. Give me those keys. You don't have.

So let me help you in the room. This is why Paul says in Romans 8 and 11, he says, but if the spirit of him who raised Jesus from the dead dwells in you, he who raised Christ from the dead also gives life to your mortal body through the same spirit who dwells in you. Touch your neighbor and say, the Holy Ghost lives in me. I got resurrection power. I got comeback power. There is nothing that can hit my life that will stop me from coming back. Knock me down.

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Tell them it's in me. Tell them it's in me. The same power that raised Jesus from the dead, it lives in me. The same power, that same authority, resurrection life is on the inside of me. And no matter what's thrown my way, I know I'm gonna come back from it. So you can hit

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Tell the devil, you gotta let go of my children. Tell the devil, you gotta let go of my family. Tell the devil, you're not gonna have my body. Resurrection life. Oh, I need you to praise him. Oh, I need you to magnify him.

So, this is what I need you to do. I need you to get your cell phones out because that's where you keep your appointments. Get your cell phone out. I need you to get your cell phone out because that's where you keep your appointments. You got your cell phone? Go where you place your appointments. You got your calendar out? Okay. You ready? This is what I need you to do right now. I need you to go on right now and cancel your appointment with depression. Did you cancel your appointment with depression? Now, go to Monday.

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First lady is what? Is canceled? Okay.

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1: Because God has some great things in store for you. The best is yet to come.

That ain't what the scripture says. Tell your neighbor, that ain't what the scripture says. When you close your eyes, you know who coming to get you? You won't see the death angel, but Jesus himself is coming against you. Jesus himself is leading

because of this day. Because of this day. Not only have you canceled your appointment with death, but let me give you a truth. You have canceled your appointment with the Antichrist. Listen. The word of God is clear in Ephesians chapter 1 that we are sealed by the Holy Spirit until the day of redemption. The scripture is clear that the only person that is holding back the man of sin from being revealed is the Holy Spirit. Those weeks that Daniel talk about, that translates to 7 years, that in the middle, the 3.5, where 4 angels are going to be released that are under chains of darkness, that when they are released, the Bible says that they will take out 75% of the population, not of America, the world. 4 angels will slay 75% of the world's population. But touch your neighbor and say, I've canceled my appointment with the Antichrist. You know why your appointment is canceled? Because when the Holy Spirit is taken out, guess what? You're going to be taken out too. See, here's the truth. When Jesus comes back, a head can't come back unless it's connected to a body. A head can't come back until it's connected to a body. So when he comes back, tell your neighbor, I'm coming back too. Because of this day, the throne ain't empty. Because of this day, the throne is empty. Because of this day, the throne is occupied. Because of this day, this is the day that the Lord has made.

with the devil has been canceled. The grave, death, and the Antichrist, all those portents have been canceled. Stand to your feet.

0: is significant because it's more than that 120 was filled with the Holy Spirit. Peter builds a case. He sets out an argument to show us that Jesus is alive. That he's exalted. That he reigns. And the throne of God is not empty. I used to hear my dad say all the time, he would say, the throne is not empty. He would say the throne was occupied. And it's not until you get into a passage like this and see there is more to the story that we have to grasp and understand. And our job is to proclaim that Jesus is alive, he's exalted, and he reigns. And that he conquered death and he conquered the grave. The wound, the tomb became a wound for resurrection power. And if the tomb can become a womb for resurrection power, could it be that your struggle is a womb to display resurrection life on the inside of you? Could it be that God is using what you are currently going through as a womb for the greater one on the inside of you to be revealed? And with every head bowed, every eye closed in this place, this is your moment now to do business with God. I could not finish, but I need to tell you that Jesus reigns. And he continues his work through his church. The greater question is not whether or not he reigns, because he does. The greatest question is that will you surrender your life to the King of Kings and the Lord of Lords? Because there is a day coming where every knee will bow and every tongue will confess that Jesus Christ is Lord. I remember the day I gave my heart to Jesus. I remember the day that he was no longer my father and my mother's God. He became my God. I remember the day. I remember the Sunday night that hands were laid on me and the power of the Holy Ghost filled me with the evidence of speaking in an unknown tongue. You couldn't tell me. I was trying to figure out how in the world did I get on the floor. Jesus. And today, because he reigns and the Holy Spirit is in you, there's still mercy, there's still grace, and there's still salvation that is available.
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10: Hey, I'm doing well, John. How about yourself?
9: You know, I'm having a great day watching it get even better and having just a little bit of fun with this beautiful weather that we're having as well.
10: Yes, sir. You can't beat it.
9: You can't at all. Well, Tavon, let's think back. Let's go back in the day. Remember when you were a kid, someone would put you in a headlock? And they demanded that you say, uncle. And many people approach retirement feeling the same way. Your work, your salary, your health benefits, you have all of this on a tight grip on you. And you wonder when you say uncle. And then when you meet with your clients, what's that moment like when they feel comfortable to let go and all their hard work and their life's work in that moment that they can move into the point that they're looking forward to? Retirement.
10: So, John, one of my favorite moments as a financial advisor is when I kind of watch someone go from fear to confidence.
9: Mm-hmm.
10: And, you know, most people don't retire because they hit like this magic age. They retire because they finally believe they're going to be okay. So when people think of retirement, they think of it kind of like a math problem or a paper napkin plan. Like, hey, I have this income coming in. I got these expenses coming out. I could actually retire. But what they don't realize is that it's actually an emotional problem disguised as a math problem. So I'll sit down with somebody who's got $1 million, a pension, Social Security coming in, and they're completely terrified. But then I'll meet with someone else that has half the amount, and they're ready to walk out the door tomorrow. So the difference really isn't the money. The difference is certainty. You know, I always tell people retirement is kind of like jumping off a diving board. Like if you don't know how deep the water is, you're scared. But if you know, hey, it's, you know, 8 feet, you'll jump all day long. You might hit your knees, but you'll probably jump. So that's what we kind of do at New Perspective. We help answer these questions like, hey, how much income will actually come in every month? When should I take Social Security? Should I take it at 62, 70, 67? Will my pension cover enough? If the market drops 30% right after I retire, what do I do? Because John, retirement isn't just about your account balance. It's about replacing a paycheck. And you spent 30 or 40 years building these assets. Now we got to find a way to make it last, you know, forever.
9: But then to the other side of that, Tavon, because as you're making it last forever and you're building for it, I liken it when you and I talk all the time, I think about going to the gym. And when you put the treadmill on kind of like that random mode, when we're at the lowest elevation, it's great. But then when it gets to that grade where it's like a 12 degree, it's like, man, I don't want to do this for 5 minutes. There's those things that come up that can make retiring that uphill battle, like taxes. How often do you have to sit there and remind people that, you know what, just because you're retiring doesn't mean that your favorite uncle's going away.
10: And you brought up a great point, like even the treadmill. Like I use the analogy of a mountain. You know, you would think that climbing up the mountain would be the hardest part. But what I actually learned is that, you know, even with Mount Everest, more people pass away going down the mountain than actually going up it. So if you think about it, you reach the top of the mountain, which is retirement, and you're like, man, I did it. But now you got to take that lump sum and make it last you for 30 to 40 years. And most people don't know how to do that. Like, one, you got to worry about market crashes. You got to worry about inflation. You got to worry that every dollar you take out, Uncle Sam's going to get 30 cents. You got to just have an income plan. And many people don't realize retirement is actually multiple retirements. You're retiring from work. You're retiring from a paycheck. You're retiring from your health insurance. These are all different decisions that you have to navigate through. And I've had a whole lot of people ask me, hey, Tavon, I could retire today, but I don't know if I should. And that's really where the planning comes in, because sometimes the question isn't, can I retire? The better question is, can I retire comfortably and confident? And those are two very, very different things.
9: But sometimes you have to explain to people, retirement isn't leaving work, going and getting the Corvette, getting the yacht, going over to the south of France. Sometimes you have to coach them through the rest of their lifestyle as well, right?
10: Yeah, so we call it the go-go years. And, you know, the first 10 years of retirement, you're so excited, you're going to go do everything. You're traveling more, you're spending more time with your girlfriends at the wineries, you're going on all these cruises. And then you realize, man, I spent way too much money way too fast. And then on top of that, some people retire at the wrong time. Just think about when COVID happened. Imagine retiring right before COVID and then your account goes down 30% and you still needed to live. Most people, you have to plan for all these what-ifs that can happen, and that's what a financial plan is for.
9: You know, at the end of the day, you want to sit down, you want to talk to somebody and get a plan, because here's the bottom line to it. When you retire, you're going to need income to retire, not just the portfolio. You can't take the portfolio to the gas station and try to fill your gas tank up. You're going to need income there. And to make sure that you can maximize your income, you're going to want to have a strategy in place. That's what Tavon and the team at New Perspective want to do. They want to sit down, talk to you, help you put together that strategy. Do just this. Here's homework that I always tell people. Put your wish list together. Put your bucket list together of things you want to do. Go in, sit down, talk with Tavon and the entire team and get everything that you need. Here's what we're going to do. For if you have $500,000 or more in investable assets set aside for retirement, and these strategies work best that way, so if you have that amount, give Tavon a call. They're going to do a complimentary consultation to go over everything that you have that's there and putting a strategy together. Give them a call, 202-839-8982. That's 202-839-8982. Sit down, talk with them. When the young lady picks up the phone, just tell them, hey, I want to get a strategy in place and talk about my income for retirement and get that plan put in place. Now, Tavon, we're going to use a little slang and jargon here, but not in this instance, because we all know that there's a difference between tripping and falling. Now, we're not talking about tripping like you hear in songs. We're talking about when you were younger. My son, he doesn't tie his shoes that often, and it seems like he's always tripping. But then there's falling, and that's what happens when you're a little bit older, and it kind of hurts a little bit more. But I found a clip from a comedian who kind of helped us explain it just a little bit better.
11: I fell down. It was significant. I'm calling it an adult fall. I fell on the streets of New York City. People were around. I mean, there was no denying it. Everyone asked, are you okay? Yes. But let me make this point. Has anyone ever answered no to are you okay in the history of falling down? My body was screaming I was not okay. And I still said, I'm fine. I want to die alone right here. Put the orange cones around me and leave me alone.
9: This is the same thing like in retirement. When you fall at 20, you can hop back up immediately. You fall at 60, What are some financial stumbles that you see people make in their 50s and 60s where they could end up doing a face plant a little bit later?
10: Yeah, John, you've read my mind, man. So the biggest mistake I see people assuming is that they have more time than they actually do. And as you mentioned, you know, when you're 20, when you're 35, you know, mistakes are expensive, but you can recover from them. But when you're 60, these mistakes become permanent. And I always compare it to driving. Like, you know, when you're 20 miles from your destination and you miss an exit, all right, no big deal. But when you're 1 mile away and you miss an exit, you're upset. You're like, man, that's a much bigger problem. So that's where many people are in their 50s and 60s now. Like, the biggest stumble I see is not maximizing your retirement contributions. People tell me, like, hey, I don't want to put more money in my 401k because I'm trying to save money. But I tell them, hey, you're actually paying way more in taxes. Like, if you think about it, if you make $100,000 a year, you're not bringing home $100,000 a year. But the money that's going into your 401k, that comes out of the 100 before they tax you. So instead of giving it to Uncle Sam, why not just pay yourself first? So another mistake is people think because they have a 401k or a TSP, they're automatically on track. So having an account is not a retirement plan at all. That's like saying, you know, because you own a basketball, you're ready for the NBA. There's a huge difference. And then there's healthcare. You know, people underestimate healthcare more than almost any expense. They don't realize how ex-

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6: If John, you said you want to retire at 62 and the numbers just don't make sense, you got to tell that person no. You got to say, hey, it's not going to work. You're going to run out of money at 70. You're going to have to go back to work, and you're going to be mad at everybody. When we put together the financial plans for everyone, we tell them the truth. We let the numbers and the math and the science speak for themselves, and then they can make that decision based on what they want to do.
7: Now, as we were talking about it earlier, Tavon, I found an article about Simone Biles. We all loved her for everything she did in the Olympics and one of the most decorated gymnasts of all time. Even she wasn't prepared for her bills one night out. She posted a video that revealed that she had her hair done, her makeup, styling for a red carpet event, and it all came up to $22,000. Now, the prices haven't gone up. She just had to have a quick gut check where she was describing actually how what's called lifestyle creep. And just to give an example of that was an extreme one, but that happens to people when they get into retirement where lifestyle creep can just come into their life and throw things off track. How do you help them adjust for those things?
6: Yeah, so John, lifestyle creep is kind of sneaky because nobody wakes up and says, you know, today I'm just going to overspend. You know, it happens gradually, and I compare it to gaining weight. You know, nobody gains 40 pounds overnight. It starts with one extra dessert, and then one skip workout, and then one extra soda, and then one day you look in the mirror and you like wonder what happened. So lifestyle creep works the same way. You know, a retiree is going to take one cruise, then it becomes two, then it becomes three, and then now they're flying first class a little bit more and maybe staying at the 5-star hotels versus the 4. And then suddenly they're spending $20,000 more than they actually planned. And here's why, John, retirement is really dangerous. When you're working, lifestyle creep can be hidden by raises and bonuses. But in retirement, usually your income is often fixed. Mm-hmm. So if expenses go up and your income stays the same, something has to give. So I had a client tell me they only spend about $500 a month eating out. But when we actually did their plan and reviewed their bank statements, it was close to $1,800. And it wasn't because they were dishonest. It's just because, you know, spending gradually gets a little bit more expensive and people start losing awareness. So one of the exercises we do is compare your planned retirement spending to your actual spending. And sometimes the biggest risk isn't just the market. It's like your own habits. So like when we're doing the plans for people, the goal isn't really to stop enjoying life, but we want to be able to spend intentionally. We want to be able to enjoy retirement, and we don't want any surprises. Like I say this all the time, you have to have a financial plan. You can never retire off emotion. Everybody is going crazy with this war and with gas prices and with Trump tweeting, and they're like, you know, I'm just so stressed, I just want to call it quits. But if you don't have the proper plan, you're going to quit, and then you're going to have to go right back to work because, you know, you don't have that roadmap. At our firm, you know, New Perspective, doesn't matter what you have. Just come in, schedule a meeting, and we're here to help you.
7: But even as those things transpire, because let's face it, you could even be in retirement and those things happen. New Perspective's not going anywhere. You're still there to help coach them through that portion as well, because once we get into retirement, we think, great, everything's all laid out. You don't go away. You're still around there to still coach them through that. And even if those scenarios come about of, you know, if I'm a surviving spouse, Tavon, dinner out, it's gotten a little bit more expensive, I still can call on you and you still give those hard responses, right?
6: Yeah. So I think the one thing that makes us a little different is that, you know, we meet with our clients often. It sounds so normal, but a lot of advisors, you know, they'll sell them a product or an investment, and then now they never really talk to them. You know, the clients always call.

0: calling the advisor like, hey, can I get an update, or hey, what should I do? But the one thing that makes us different is that we do proactive planning. You know, I meet with the client. I have a conversation also with the kids. You know, I'm 38 years old, so I can meet with the parents, the grandparents, the grandkids. And we just talk about generational planning. Hey, mama has this TSP for $1 million. If something were to happen to mama, it's going to go to you. You're going to have 10 years to spend it. So this is what you need to do to make sure you don't pay a lot of taxes. And we're all in unison. What ends up messing a lot of people up is that they get all these different opinions from so many different people. And then nobody's really talking together. Like I always say, financial planning is like a three-legged stool. You need to have a financial advisor. You need to have an accountant. You need to have an estate attorney. But if none of them know each other, that's a bad thing, because when the CPA tells you, hey, I need you to, you know, increase your withholdings, if they don't tell me, it messes up my side of the plan. And if I say, hey, you could take out $20,000 to pay off your debt, and I don't talk to the CPA, then that's extra income and taxes that you have to pay. So everybody needs to be in unison. Your whole family needs to know your plan, not just you. You need to get your wills done and make sure you register it so that if you pass away, they know where to find it. Like all these little things need to be done. But unfortunately, a lot of people just do things on their own.
1: You know, as you're going into retirement, you kind of want a team that's there with you, because if everybody's doing their role and everybody knows the play, then everything works smooth. But if it's that one person that's operating on their own way, well, then the play won't go smooth as you would like for it to go. And that's why you want to have a team that's there. You want to have Tavon and the team at New Perspective. Sit down, talk with them, have a conversation. If you have $500,000 or more set aside for retirement, once again, you've done an outstanding job. There are a lot of people that can't say that, but you have that in place. You want to have that plan in place to have enough money to get you through retirement, making sure you have a tax plan in place, making sure you have enough income to get you through retirement and live that lifestyle that you want, and also have a plan in place to go there as well for estate planning, legacy planning, going forward for whatever you want to leave behind. Reach out to Tavon and the team. $500,000 or more, it's a complimentary sit-down, one-hour conversation with the entire team. You can reach out to them, 202-839-8982. That's 202-839-8982. Now, federal employees, here's something that they've never got a straight answer on. Back in 1984, the federal government made a major change to how it handles retirement. They shifted from the old system, CSRS, to a new one called FERS. And buried inside the change was a cut, roughly a 20% reduction in guaranteed pension income for career employees. Now, the idea was that Social Security and the TSP would make up that difference. But here's the question nobody is asking at the water cooler anymore. Is it truly making up that difference? Tavon, when the government shifted to CRS to FERS, what does it really mean for workers? And does that gap still matter today?
0: Well, to keep it very simple for everybody listening, it made it more complicated when they made the switch. So under the civil service system, you didn't have to do anything. You could be completely financially illiterate and you would still have a comfortable retirement. The only thing you had to do was show up to work, do your 40 years, and then eventually you were rewarded with a pension of almost 80 to 90% of your income. So right now, many federal employees assume because they work for the government, retirement is automatically handled. And that's not true today. You know, civil service, it was a pension-driven system. The government carried the responsibility to make sure you retire. But with FERS, they shifted that responsibility to the employees. So today, your TSP decisions matter. Your Social Security decision matters. Your investment allocation matters. So the government basically said, we'll still help you retire, but you're going to participate in the process now. And the challenge is many employees never received that education on how all these pieces fit together. So yet, they have all their money in the G fund. That's the account that never grows. They put, you know, they take Social Security at 62 and they end up going back to work and making more than 24,000. Then they lose their Social Security. So just imagine, John, getting a puzzle with 1,000 pieces and nobody showed you the picture of the box. You know, that's what retirement feels like for a lot of people under the FERS. You know, the pension is just one piece. Social Security is another piece. TSP is another. Healthcare, taxes. So the question really isn't whether FERS is good or bad, it's whether you're maximizing the system you're in. Because I've seen federal employees, I promise you can have a much better retirement than the civil service folks if you do it the right way. With the civil service folks, all they got was a pension. They didn't get Social Security. They didn't get a TSP match. But for you, you get your FERS pension, which is your high three, your years of service, your 1.1%. That could be $4,000 or $5,000 a month. Now you get Social Security, which could be $3,000 to $4,000 a month. And if you've done a good job, I've seen people that have $1 million plus in their TSP that they don't even need. It's just extra money. So as I mentioned before, the only difference is that you didn't have to do anything under the old system. But today, you know, it takes a little bit more planning, and that's what we help you with here at New Perspective.
1: If you're a federal employee and they're just realizing how much of a gap that there might be, what's the most important thing they should do right now?
0: Well, the first thing is stop focusing only on your account balance. I want you to focus on your retirement income. I don't care if you have a half a million or 5 million. The question is, how much monthly income can that create? Second, you want to maximize every catch-up contribution that's available. Once you turn 50, you can do what's called a catch-up. And not the ketchup you put in your burgers, but the ketchup that you put in your 401k. You can put more money in. You got to just know all the options that are available to you. And unfortunately, you know, many advisors don't really speak on it or don't really focus on federal government retirement. And that's kind of what makes us so special here at New Perspective.
1: Now, Tavon, where I grew up, I didn't hear the word trust fund a lot. I didn't hear the word trust unless it was talking about trust, me. It was a word that I only heard about for the ultra wealthy, and a lot of people have heard that as well. But according to Go Banking Rates, some of the most powerful wealth transfer tools that are out there is a trust. But most people don't learn about it until it's too late and they can't use it effectively. So what's the simplest way to understand why a trust might actually matter to your average retiree?
0: Yeah, so people hear the word trust and they immediately start thinking about, you know, billionaires and private jets, but that's not really reality. A trust is really about control. The question isn't really how much do you have, it's what happens to it when you're gone. And I often ask clients, you know, if something happened to you tomorrow, would your family know exactly what to do? And most people, unfortunately, say no. So a trust actually helps solve that problem. Think of it like a GPS for your assets. And without it, you know, your family's trying to navigate unfamiliar roads, and this is actually one of the most emotional periods of time in their life. And you pass away and you have a Schwab account and a Fidelity account and bank accounts. And now you got to go through probate. And now all the information's public and you just don't know what to do. And you're waiting for the death certificate and you can't bury somebody because the insurance won't release the funds. So it can get very, very stressful. With the trust, you've already provided the directions for your family. You've already created that roadmap. And one thing I see often is people spend decades building wealth and no time at all planning for what happens when you're no longer here. So estate planning really isn't about death. It's about, you know, protecting the people you love. It's about making life easier for your spouse. One thing I notice, especially, you know, in the African-American community, when people inherit wealth, it never goes down to the next generation. So what that means, John, is that if you had a son and he inherited your 401k, the son is spending that money. It's not going to be set so that it can go to the grandkids. And that's what a trust can do. A trust is very powerful. The challenge, though, is that you have to find somebody you trust to make sure the trust goes the way it's supposed to go. So when you see other families like the Rockefellers and, you know, the billionaires, this is exactly what they do. They say, you know what, out of this $1 million, you guys can only live off the interest. You know, if the interest is 5% a year, that $50,000 a year, hey, you guys can use that, but you are never going to touch the million ever. And that's what causes the snowball to just keep snowballing. And that's how you leave a legacy for multiple generations. Also, people think that, you know, my kids can just get my 401k or my TSP. As I mentioned earlier in the show, if a non-spouse inherits your retirement accounts, they have to cash the entire account out within 10 years. So if your son's a doctor making $300,000 a year, and now he has to cash out your $1 million account, what do you think is going to happen to it? Half of it's going to go to Uncle Sam because now he's in the highest tax bracket possible because of you. It might make sense, not for everybody, but it might make sense to start paying the taxes on the money now. What happens 10 years from now if they raise taxes and make it 70%? The best way to transfer wealth is tax-free money. Also, life insurance is 100% tax-free. John, people don't know that they can turn their 401k into an insurance policy. And then so when it passes on to their family, it's 100% tax-free and Uncle Sam gets none of it. So there's a lot of strategies in place that the wealthy people are using that everybody has access to. But the first step is to schedule a meeting. So when you call in, you have to have your information. You can't just say, oh, I don't know what I have, like, because we have a minimum. So you have to call in, you know, provide your information. And then once we schedule a meeting with our team, you know, we'll sit down together in person or via Zoom, and we're going to put this whole financial plan together for you. Everybody asks, does it cost money? No, the plan doesn't cost anything. The only time that financial advisors get paid is if you say, you know what, Tavon, I want you to manage your assets. If anybody else were to come in from the street and ask for a plan, it's going to cost them over $5,000. So we're giving you the rare chance to call in. If you're one of the first five callers that have at least $500,000 or more of investable assets, we're going to put that plan together for you so that you can retire comfortably and confident.
1: So when you call in, you're going to talk to the receptionist. She's going to get your information, and the rest will handle it from there. You're just going to sit down and have a casual conversation. It's math. It's a lot of numbers, but it's all factual information that you'll need to get to the goal of what you've been working for all your life. You want to sit down, talk with Tavon, the next five callers, $500,000, because the strategies that Tavon and the team are putting together, they work best with numbers like that. So you want to have everything that's there for them. 202-839-8982. That's 202-839-8982. We thank you guys for joining us here each and every week for the New Perspective Financial Radio Show, powered by New Perspective Financial Solutions. I'm John Radcliffe. I thank you guys for taking the time out of your day to listen to us, joining us each and every week. Be kind, be safe to each other out there. Tavon, thank you for allowing me to join you. And as always, before we get out of here, sir, I want to give you the final word.
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3: 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It is not intended to be used as the sole basis for financial decisions, nor should it be construed as advice designed to meet the particular needs of an individual's situation. New Perspective Financial Solutions is not permitted to offer, and no statement made during this show shall constitute tax or legal advice. Our firm is not affiliated with or endorsed by the U.S. government or any other governmental agency. The information and opinions contained herein provided by third parties have been obtained from sources believed to be reliable, but accuracy and completeness cannot be guaranteed by New Perspective Financial Solutions. 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
4: 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I seek forgiveness of any sins I may have committed, and I pray that I will not repeat bad decisions. I pray today for others, including myself, for all of us in need of your mercy and grace. 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We surrender all stress and doubts, all anxiety and worries, all misbeliefs and misinformation, all anger and hatred, all fears and trepidations, as well as all challenges and victories to your divine wisdom and infinite power. 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
9: For a few moments this morning, I want to talk about the purpose of Pentecost. The purpose of Pentecost. If you have your Bibles, turn with me to Acts. Second chapter, commencing at that first verse. Acts, the second chapter, commencing at the first verse. The purpose of Pentecost. When the day of Pentecost came, they were all together in one place. Suddenly a sound like a blowing of a violent wind came from heaven and filled the whole house where they were sitting. They saw what seemed to be tongues of fire that separated and came to rest on each of them. All of them were filled with the Holy Spirit and began to speak in other tongues as the Spirit enabled them. Now there were staying in Jerusalem God-fearing Jews from every nation under heaven. When they heard this sound, the crowd came together in bewilderment because each one heard them speaking in his own language. Utterly amazed, they asked, "Are not all these men who are speaking Galileans? And how is it that each of us hears them in his own native language? Parthian, Medes, and Elamites, residents of Mesopotamia and Judea and Cappadocia, Pontus and Asia, Phrygia and Pamphylia, Egypt and the parts of Libya near Cyrene, visitors from Rome, both Jews and converts to Judaism, Cretans and Arabs, we hear them declaring the wonders of God in our own tongues. The grass withers and the flower fades, but the word of our God shall stand forever." The purpose of Pentecost. So often, during the Easter season, we stop celebrating on Resurrection Sunday. But believers need to understand that the Easter season does not end with the resurrection. As powerful a moment as Easter Sunday is, when Jesus gets up with all power in his hands, we must wait until Pentecost to close out the Easter season. Because while resurrection changed eternity, it gave us the ability to spend eternity in glory with God through Jesus Christ. Pentecost changed the trajectory of the church. You remember it was Jesus who told Peter, upon this rock I will build my church, and the very gates of hell shall not stand against it. Up until that time, the church had been flowing in the power of Jesus Christ. Everything that they believed, everything that they stood on, they heard from Jesus himself. But Jesus understood that physically he would not be with them always, and that when he was no longer here, that they were going to need somebody or something to help them on their journey. And so this morning, let us peer, let us zoom in to Acts 2. The disciples are gathered, the text says, in the upper room. They are waiting. Even though Jesus had talked about the Holy Spirit, and even though even before he ascended back to glory in Acts 1 and 8, he told them that they would receive power. I don't think they really understood what it is that they were waiting on. I mean, think about it. They were not sitting around strategizing. They were not organizing committees. They were not building buildings. They were simply waiting on God. And can I add this morning, there is a lot that goes into waiting on God. That there's a blessing when you wait on God. There's some joy when you wait on God. I wish I had a witness here. That's one of our problems. Too many times we want to get ahead of God and we want to do it our way. But do I have anybody here this morning that knows that when you wait on God, God will lead you in the right direction? God will never send you the wrong way. But if you just wait on him, they are waiting on God. And the text says, and suddenly heaven interrupted earth. The sound of a rushing mighty wind filled the house. There were tongues of fire that rested upon them. They began speaking in other languages as the Spirit gave utterance. Let me just drop this nugget in this morning, brothers and sisters. Pentecost is more than just noise. It's more than just excitement. It's more than entertainment. It's more than just getting loud. It's more than an emotional worship experience. It's more than speaking in tongues. Pentecost had a purpose. And it's important if we are going to be the church that God is looking and calling for today, that we understand the purpose of Pentecost. And so walk the text with me as we look quickly at what the purpose of Pentecost is. The first purpose of Pentecost, brothers and sisters, was to promote unity. The first purpose of Pentecost was to promote unity. Look at that first verse. The first verse says, when the day of Pentecost came, here it is, they were all together in one place. Y'all missed that. Everybody say together. They were all together in one place. You see, before the Spirit could show up, they had to be together. I wish I had a witness here. For the Spirit to have maximum impact, but the believers needed to be together.

0: Because what I'm about to show them, what they are about to experience, is going to blow their mind.
1: And so I need them to be together. This is why in John 17, Jesus himself prayed these words. I am not asking on behalf of these alone, but also for those who believe in me through their word, that they may all be one, just as you, Father, are in me and I in you, that they also may be in us, so that the world may believe that you sent me. The glory which you have given me, I also have given to them, so that they may be one, just as we are one. It's why Paul talked to the church that unity is not about uniformity. You're going to have difference in church because we are all different. People come from different places. They have different thoughts. They went to different schools. They believe in different things. But when you come into God's house, in spite of

0: what you think and what you believe. We've come here to stand in the blood of Jesus. I wish I had somebody here who knows. Listen, your opinion does not matter if it goes against.
1: Pentecost lets us know that when the church is unified, great things happen. That's why the church today has so many issues. We are fractured by denomination. We are fractured by race. We are fractured by economics. We are fractured by politics. There are so we and the sad thing is we have put up our own walls and our own barriers. And then we wonder how come the church don't have the power that the church ought to have. Psalm 133 says, behold how good and how pleasant it is for brethren to dwell together in unity. At Pentecost, the Holy Spirit did not fall on isolated individuals. It fell on a unified body who were all together. And brothers and sisters, a divided church cannot effectively evangelize a hurting world. It's why when you look at sports teams, no matter how much talent they have, and we've seen it, we've seen them try to bring together all the talent in the world, but if everybody ain't on the same page, if everybody is not running the same play, then the team is going to lose. I remember when John Calipari was at Kentucky. I mean, every year of the top 20 recruits, he would get six or seven of them, and they would all be on one team, but they would have a problem each year winning the national championship, and they would often lose to teams that were less talented than them, but they were more together. Somebody missed that. They didn't have as much talent as Kentucky had, but they were together as a team, and that's why they were not able to win. And brothers and sisters, oh, the church can win if we just all get together, and that's what Pentecost is trying to show us. There is a purpose to it, that if the church would just come together and be unified, God can do great things. But not only is the purpose of Pentecost to promote unity, but the purpose of Pentecost is a promise fulfilled. Purpose of Pentecost was to promote unity, but second thing is the purpose of Pentecost was a promise fulfilled. You see, starting with Joel in the Old Testament, it says, and afterward I will pour out my spirit on all people. Your sons and daughters will prophesy. Your old men will dream dreams. Your young men will see visions. Even on my servants, both men and women, I will pour out my spirit in those days. John 14 says, if you love me, keep my commandments. And I will ask the Father, and he will give you another advocate to help you and be with you forever, the Spirit of truth. The world cannot accept him because it neither sees him or knows him. He went on down to say in that 25th verse in John 14, all this I have spoken while still with you, but the advocate, the Holy Spirit, whom the Father will send in my name, will teach you all things. And then in Acts 1, Jesus, as he's about to get ready to go back to glory, says on one occasion while he was eating with him, he gave this command, do not leave Jerusalem, but wait for the gift my Father promised, which you have heard me speak about. For John baptized with water, but in a few days you will be baptized with the Holy Spirit. Finally, in Acts 1, 7 and 8, he says, if it is not for you to know the time or the date the Father has set by his own authority, but you will receive power when the Holy Spirit comes to you. And you will be my witnesses. And so here we are in Acts 2, and the promise is now fulfilled. What God promised, God performed. Peter later, if you keep on reading Acts 2, as he stood up and said, "Ye men and brothers of Jerusalem, this same Jesus." And Peter talked about how God had prophesied that this day would happen. And oh, brothers and sisters, I don't know about you, but everything that the Word says that the Holy Spirit is, every promise that was fulfilled on Pentecost is still showing up in our lives. I wish I had somebody here who's filled with the Spirit this morning, and you can testify that, listen, you were all by yourself. You didn't know where to turn, but in a still small voice. I wish I had somebody here who's ever walked in the Spirit and talked in the Spirit and lived in the Spirit, and you've seen what the Spirit can do in your life, and you're a living testimony. Thank God for the Spirit. That's why the choir sang earlier, "Fall fresh on me." I don't know about you, but that's my prayer every morning. Fall fresh on me. Breathe on me. Yeah, because listen, have you ever been there where you didn't think you could make it? You seem like you were lost and nowhere to go. But thank God, God sent an advocate. Thank God he sent somebody. Jesus says he will be an advocate for you. He will be a comforter for you. And thank God for the comforter. When you're going through trials and tribulations in your life, he'll be your comforter. When you don't know where to turn, he'll be your comforter. When tears are streaming down your face, he'll be your comforter. Is there anybody here who

0: for the spirit.
1: Yeah. That's why, listen, you better watch out. That's why Paul says, listen, don't grieve the spirit. Don't grieve him, because you're going to need him. Anybody here ever had a parent or an elder tell you, you're going to need me before I need you? Y'all ain't never heard that. And that's how the spirit is. What I've learned in our lives is we're going to need him before he needs us. That's why I make sure every time I get down on my knees, like the choir sing, I said, breathe on me. Let your fire come down. Let your anointing come down, because he's able.
2: Oh, he's able.
1: He's, listen, I'm done now. But the purpose of Pentecost is to promote unity. The purpose of Pentecost was a promise fulfilled. The last purpose of Pentecost was power realized. See, the Spirit showed up, the text says. The entire house where they were sitting was filled. They saw what seemed to be tongues of fire that separated and came and rested on each of them. And the Bible says all of them were filled with the Spirit, and they began to speak in other tongues. Now, I say all the time, sometimes we get confused about Pentecost, because we think that Pentecost was all about speaking in tongues. And whenever we talk about Pentecost, we talk about speaking in tongues. But what we got to understand, that the miracle of Pentecost was not that they were speaking in tongues, but the miracle of Pentecost was that they could hear in their own language. I wish I had a witness here, and that's why we ought to not get caught up in the tongues of the Spirit. That's just a gift that some have and some don't have. But once, and even more, I saw on yesterday, and every year it happens, when they start talking about Pentecost Sunday, some people argue that you ought to wear red, and some people argue that you ought to wear white. But what I've learned is red and white don't matter if you don't have the power. I wish I had a witness here, because the Holy Spirit is not about a color. The Holy Spirit is not about entertainment. The Holy Spirit is about God's power. I wish I had a witness here. At the end of that 11th verse, it says, we hear them declaring the wonders of God in our own tongues. That's power. Not that they were speaking in tongues, but that they could hear them speaking in their own language. I wish I had a witness here. They realized that with God's Spirit, all things were possible. I wish I had somebody here. And that's what God did. When God shows up in a mighty way, is there anybody here who knows that there's nothing too hard for God? That's why you gotta keep on praying. You gotta keep on believing. You gotta keep on preaching. You gotta keep on having faith. Because when God shows up, I wish I had one or two witnesses here, knows there's nothing too hard for God. God will give you what you need. I know you don't think you can handle it. I know you don't think you can make a way. Just ask for his Spirit to fall fresh on you. And is there anybody here who knows when his Spirit falls on you, you can do anything. There's no mountain you can't climb. There's no valley you can't get through. When you

God for his spirit. Thank God for his spirit. Thank God for his spirit. Fall on this place. Fall on this place. Fall on this place. Fall on this place. Fall on this place. Fall on this place. Fall on this place. Fall. Fall. Fall. Fall. And when the spirit falls, lives are changed. When the spirit falls, lives are transformed. When the spirit falls, healing takes place.

0: like to read at night. And I was always leaving the main light in our bedroom on, and my wife said, listen, you need to go get you a lamp. Because I'm tired of you having this bright light on. So I went and got me this nice, pretty lamp. I walked in the bedroom one day, and it was pitch dark. And I went and I tried to turn the lamp on, and nothing came on. Even though I had the pretty lamp, I mean, I picked it out myself. It's my lamp, my side of the bed. But I went and turned it on, and nothing happened. I was still in darkness. I still couldn't see, even though I had went and got me a lamp. I couldn't see anything. And I realized that the lamp was unplugged. That even in spite of how the lamp looked, even in spite of its purpose, because it had no power, because it was unplugged, it wasn't doing anything for me. It wasn't until I plugged the lamp in and it got some power that lamp began to shine bright. Brothers and sisters, without the Holy Spirit in your life, you're like that unplugged lamp. You can do nothing. Like that lamp, you may look good. You may have it all together, but with no power, you're useless. But if you just plug into the power source, that's what the word said, let your light so shine before men that they may see your good works and glorify your God in heaven. But you got to get plugged into the power source. The power source is Jesus Christ.
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8: 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I'm John Radcliffe, and I'm truly honored to join the CEO and lead financial advisor of New Perspective Financial, Tavon Jackson. 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
9: Hey, I'm doing well, John. How about yourself?
8: You know, I'm having a great day watching it get even better and having just a little bit of fun with this beautiful weather that we're having as well.
9: Yes, sir. You can't beat it.
8: You can't at all. Well, Tavon, let's think back. Let's go back in the day. Remember when you were a kid and someone would put you in a headlock? And they demanded that you say, uncle. And many people approach retirement feeling the same way. Your work, your salary, your health benefits, you have all of this on a tight grip on you. And you wonder when you say uncle. And then when you meet with your clients, what's that moment like when they feel comfortable to let go and all their hard work and their life's work in that moment that they can move into the point that they're looking forward to? Retirement.
9: So, John, one of my favorite moments as a financial advisor is when I kind of watch someone go from fear to confidence.
8: Mm-hmm.
9: And, you know, most people don't retire because they hit like this magic age. They retire because they finally believe they're going to be okay. So when people think of retirement, they think of it kind of like a math problem or a paper napkin plan. Like, hey, I have this income coming in. I got these expenses coming out. I could actually retire. But what they don't realize is that it's actually an emotional problem disguised as a math problem. So I'll sit down with somebody who's got $1 million, a pension, Social Security coming in, and they're completely terrified. But then I'll meet with someone else that has half the amount, and they're ready to walk out the door tomorrow. So the difference really isn't the money. The difference is certainty. You know, I always tell people retirement is kind of like jumping off a diving board. Like if you don't know how deep the water is, you're scared. But if you know, hey, it's, you know, 8 feet, you'll jump all day long. You might hit your knees, but you'll probably jump. So that's what we kind of do at New Perspective. We help answer these questions like, hey, how much income will actually come in every month? When should I take Social Security? Should I take it at 62, 70, 67? Will my pension cover enough? If the market drops 30% right after I retire, what do I do? Because, John, retirement isn't just about your account balance. It's about replacing a paycheck. And you spent 30 or 40 years building these assets. Now we got to find a way to make it last, you know, forever.
8: But then to the other side of that, Tavon, because as you're making it last forever and you're building for it, I liken it when you and I talk all the time, I think about going to the gym. And when you put the treadmill on kind of like that random mode, when we're at the lowest elevation, it's great. But then when it gets to that grade where it's like a 12 degree, it's like, man, I don't want to do this for 5 minutes. There's those things that come up that can make retiring that uphill battle, like taxes. How often do you have to sit there and remind people that, you know what, just because you're retiring doesn't mean that your favorite uncle's going away.
9: And you brought up a great point, like even the treadmill. Like I use the analogy of a mountain. Mm-hmm. You know, you would think that climbing up the mountain would be the hardest part. But what I actually learned is that, you know, even with Mount Everest, more people pass away going down the mountain than actually going up it. So if you think about it, you reach the top of the mountain, which is retirement, and you're like, man, I did it. But now you got to take that lump sum and make it last you for 30 to 40 years. And most people don't know how to do that. Like, one, you got to worry about market crashes. You got to worry about inflation. You got to worry that every dollar you take out, Uncle Sam's going to get 30 cents. You got to just have an income plan. And many people don't realize retirement is actually multiple retirements. You're retiring from work. You're retiring from a paycheck. You're retiring from your health insurance. These are all different decisions that you have to navigate through. And I've had a whole lot of people ask me, hey, Tavon, I could retire today, but I don't know if I should. And that's really where the planning comes in, because sometimes the question isn't, can I retire? The better question is, can I retire comfortably and confident? And those are two very, very different things.
8: But sometimes you have to explain to people, retirement isn't leaving work, going and getting the Corvette, getting the yacht, going over to the south of France. Sometimes you have to coach them through the rest of their lifestyle as well, right?
9: Yeah, so we call it the go-go years. And, you know, the first 10 years of retirement, you're so excited, you're going to go do everything. You're traveling more. You're spending more time with your girlfriends at the wineries. You're going on all these cruises. And then you realize, man, I spend way too much money way too fast. And then on top of that, some people retire at the wrong time. Just think about when COVID happened. Imagine retiring right before COVID and then your account goes down 30% and you still needed to live. Most people, you have to plan for all these what-ifs that can happen, and that's what a financial plan is for.
8: You know, at the end of the day, you want to sit down, you want to talk to somebody and get a plan, because here's the bottom line to it. When you retire, you're going to need income to retire, not just the portfolio. You can't take the portfolio to the gas station and try to fill your gas tank up. You're going to need income there. And to make sure that you can maximize your income, you're going to want to have a strategy in place. That's what Tavon and the team at New Perspective want to do. They want to sit down, talk to you, help you put together that strategy. Do just this. Here's homework that I always tell people. Put your wish list together. Put your bucket list together of things you want to do. Go in, sit down, talk with Tavon and the entire team and get everything that you need. Here's what we're going to do. For if you have $500,000 or more in investable assets set aside for retirement, and these strategies work best that way, so if you have that amount, give Tavon a call. They're going to do a complimentary consultation to go over everything that you have that's there and putting a strategy together. Give them a call, 202-839-8982. That's 202-839-8982. Sit down, talk with them. When the young lady picks up the phone, just tell them, hey, I want to get a strategy in place and talk about my income for retirement and get that plan put in place. Now, Tavon, we're going to use a little slang and jargon here, but not in this instance, because we all know there's a difference between tripping and falling. Now, we're not talking about tripping like you hear in songs. We're talking about when you were younger. My son, he doesn't tie his shoes that often, and it seems like he's always tripping. But then there's falling, and that's what happens when you're a little bit older, and it kind of hurts a little bit more. But I found a clip from a comedian who kind of helped us explain it just a little bit better.
10: I fell down. It was significant. I'm calling it an adult fall. I fell on the streets of New York City. People were around. I mean, there was no denying it. Everyone asked, are you okay? Yes. But let me make this point. Has anyone ever answered no to are you okay in the history of falling down? My body was screaming I was not okay. And I still said, I'm fine. I want to die alone right here. Put the orange cones around me and leave me alone.
8: This is the same thing like in retirement. When you fall at 20, you can hop back up immediately. You fall at 60. What are some financial stumbles that you see people make in their 50s and 60s where they could end up doing a face plan a little bit later?
9: Yeah, John, you've read my mind, man. So the biggest mistake I see people assuming is that they have more time than they actually do. And as you mentioned, you know, when you're 20, when you're 35, you know, mistakes are expensive, but you can recover from them. But when you're 60, these mistakes become permanent. And I always compare it to driving. Like, you know, when you're 20 miles from your destination and you miss an exit, all right, no big deal. But when you're 1 mile away and you miss an exit, you're upset. You're like, man, that's a much bigger problem. So that's where many people are in their 50s and 60s now. Like, the biggest stumble I see is not maximizing your retirement contributions. People tell me, like, hey, I don't want to put more money in my 401k because I'm trying to save money. But I tell them, hey, you're actually paying way more in taxes. Like, if you think about it, if you make $100,000 a year, you're not bringing home $100,000 a year. But the money that's going into your 401k, that comes out of the 100 before they tax you. So instead of giving it to Uncle Sam, why not just pay yourself first? So another mistake is people think because they have a 401k or a TSP, they're automatically on track. So having an account is not a retirement plan at all. That's like saying, you know, because you own a basketball, you're ready for the NBA. There's a huge difference. And then there's health care. You know, people underestimate health care more than almost any expense. They don't realize how expensive it gets once you get a little older. What I've seen also is that people spend more years planning for a vacation than actually planning for their health care costs. And health care can become one of the largest expenses in retirement. Like, when you think about Medicare Part B alone,

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1: It's called lifestyle creep. And just to give an example of that, was an extreme one, but that happens to people when they get into retirement, where lifestyle creep can just come into their life and throw things off track. How do you help them adjust for those things?
2: Yeah, so John, lifestyle creep is kind of sneaky, because nobody wakes up and says, you know, today I'm just going to overspend. You know, it happens gradually. And I compare it to gaining weight. You know, nobody gains 40 pounds overnight. It starts with one extra dessert, and then one skip workout, and then one extra soda. And then one day you look in the mirror and you like wonder what happened. So lifestyle creep works the same way. You know, a retiree is going to take one cruise, then it becomes two, then it becomes three. And then now they're flying first class a little bit more and maybe staying at the 5-star hotels versus the 4. And then subtly they're spending $20,000 more than they actually planned. And here's why, John, retirement is really dangerous. When you're working, lifestyle creep can be hidden by raises and bonuses. But in retirement, usually your income is often fixed. Mm-hmm. So if expenses go up and your income stays the same, something has to give. So I had a client tell me they only spend about $500 a month eating out, but when we actually did their plan and reviewed their bank statements, it was closer to $1,800. And it wasn't because they were dishonest. It's just because, you know, spending gradually gets a little bit more expensive and people start losing awareness. So one of the exercises we do is compare your planned retirement spending to your actual spending. And sometimes the biggest risk isn't just the market. It's like your own habits. So like when we're doing the plans for people, the goal isn't really to stop enjoying life, but we want to be able to spend intentionally. We want to be able to enjoy retirement, and we don't want any surprises. Like I say this all the time, you have to have a financial plan. You can never retire off emotion. Everybody is going crazy with this war and with gas prices, with Trump tweeting, and they're like, you know, I'm just so stressed, I just want to call it quits. But if you don't have the proper plan, you're going to quit, and then you're going to have to go right back to work because, you know, you don't have that roadmap. At our firm, you know, New Perspective, doesn't matter what you have. Just come in, schedule a meeting, and we're here to help you.
1: But even as those things transpire, because let's face it, you could even be in retirement and those things happen. New Perspective's not going anywhere. You're still there to help coach them through that portion as well, because once we get into retirement, we think, great, everything's all laid out. You don't go away. You're still around there to still coach them through that. And even if those scenarios come about of, you know, if I'm a surviving spouse, Tavon, dinner out, it's gotten a little bit more expensive, I still can call on you and you still give those hard responses, right?
2: Yeah, so I think the one thing that makes us a little different is that, you know, we meet with our clients often. It sounds so normal, but a lot of advisors, you know, they'll sell them a product or an investment, and then now they never really talk to them. You know, the client's always calling the advisor like, hey, can I get an update, or hey, what should I do? But the one thing that makes us different is that we do proactive planning. You know, I meet with the client. I have a conversation also with the kids. You know, I'm 38 years old, so I can meet with the parents, the grandparents, the grandkids. And we just talk about generational planning. Hey, mama has this TSP for $1 million. If something were to happen to mama, it's going to go to you. You're going to have 10 years to spend it. So this is what you need to do to make sure you don't pay a lot of taxes. And we're all in unison. What ends up messing a lot of people up is that they get all these different opinions from so many different people, and then nobody's really talking together. Like I always say, financial planning is like a three-legged stool. You need to have a financial advisor, you need to have an accountant, you need to have an estate attorney. But if none of them know each other, that's a bad thing, because when the CPA tells you, hey, I need you to, you know, increase your withholdings, if they don't tell me, it messes up my side of the plan. And if I say, hey, you could take out $20,000 to pay off your debt, and I don't talk to the CPA, then that's extra income and taxes that you have to pay. So everybody needs to be in unison. Your whole family needs to know your plan, not just you. You need to get your wills done and make sure you register it so that if you pass away, they know where to find it. Like all these little things need to be done. But unfortunately, a lot of people just do things on their own.

0: as you're going into retirement, you kind of want a team that's there with you, because if everybody's doing their role and everybody knows the play, then everything works smooth. But if it's that one person that's operating on their own way, well, then the play won't go smooth as you would like for it to go. And that's why you want to have a team that's there. You want to have Tavon and the team at New Perspective. Sit down, talk with them, have a conversation. If you have $500,000 or more set aside for retirement, once again, you've done an outstanding job. There are a lot of people that can't say that, but you have that in place. You want to have that plan in place to have enough money to get you through retirement, making sure you have a tax plan in place, making sure you have enough income to get you through retirement and live that lifestyle that you want, and also have a plan in place to go there as well for estate planning, legacy planning, going forward for whatever you want to leave behind. Reach out to Tavon and the team. $500,000 or more, it's a complimentary sit-down, one-hour conversation with the entire team. You can reach out to them, 202-839-8982. That's 202-839-8982. Now, federal employees, here's something that they've never got a straight answer on. Back in 1984, the federal government made a major change to how it handles retirement. They shifted from the old system, CSRS, to a new one called FERS. And buried inside the change was a cut, roughly a 20% reduction in guaranteed pension income for career employees. Now, the idea was that Social Security and the TSP would make up that difference. But here's the question nobody is asking at the water cooler anymore. Is it truly making up that difference? Tavon, when the government shifted to CRS to FERS, what does it really mean for workers? And does that gap still matter today?
1: Well, to keep it very simple for everybody listening, it made it more complicated when they made the switch. So under the civil service system, you didn't have to do anything. You could be completely financially illiterate and you would still have a comfortable retirement. The only thing you had to do was show up to work, do your 40 years, and then eventually you were rewarded with a pension of almost 80 to 90% of your income. So right now, many federal employees assume because they work for the government, retirement is automatically handled. And that's not true today. You know, civil service, it was a pension-driven system. The government carried the responsibility to make sure you retire. But with FERS, they shifted that responsibility to the employees. So today, your TSP decisions matter. Your Social Security decision matters. Your investment allocation matters. So the government basically said, we'll still help you retire, but you're going to participate in the process now. And the challenge is many employees never received that education on how all these pieces fit together. So yet, they have all their money in the G fund. That's the account that never grows. They put, you know, they take Social Security at 62 and they end up going back to work and making more than 24,000. Then they lose their Social Security. So just imagine, John, getting a puzzle with 1,000 pieces and nobody showed you the picture of the box. You know, that's what retirement feels like for a lot of people under the FERS. You know, the pension is just one piece. Social Security is another piece. TSP is another. Healthcare, taxes. So the question really isn't whether FERS is good or bad, it's whether you're maximizing the system you're in. Because I've seen federal employees, I promise you, you can have a much better retirement than the civil service folks if you do it the right way. With the civil service folks, all they got was a pension. They didn't get Social Security, they didn't get a TSP match. But for you, you get your FERS pension, which is your high three, your years of service, your 1.1%. That could be $4,000 or $5,000 a month. Now you get Social Security, which could be $3,000 to $4,000 a month. And if you've done a good job, I've seen people that have $1 million plus in their TSP that they don't even need. It's just extra money. So as I mentioned before, the only difference is that you didn't have to do anything under the old system. But today, you know, it takes a little bit more planning, and that's what we help you with here at New Perspective.
0: If you're a federal employee and they're just realizing how much of a gap that there might be, what's the most important thing they should do right now?
1: Well, the first thing is stop focusing only on your account balance. I want you to focus on your retirement income. I don't care if you have a half a million or 5 million. The question is, how much monthly income can that create? Second, you want to maximize every catch-up contribution that's available. Once you turn 50, you can do what's called a catch-up. And not the ketchup you put in your burgers, but the ketchup that you put in your 401k. You can put more money in. You got to just know all the options that are available to you. And unfortunately, you know, many advisors don't really speak on it or don't really focus on federal government retirement. And that's kind of what makes us so special here at New Perspective.
0: Now, Tavon, where I grew up, I didn't hear the word trust fund a lot. I didn't hear the word trust unless it was talking about trust, me. It was a word that I only heard about for the ultra wealthy, and a lot of people have heard that as well. But according to Go Banking Rates, some of the most powerful wealth transfer tools that are out there is a trust. But most people don't learn about it until it's too late and they can't use it effectively. So what's the simplest way to understand why a trust might actually matter to your average retiree?
1: Yeah, so people hear the word trust and they immediately start thinking about, you know, billionaires and private jets, but that's not really reality. A trust is really about control. The question isn't really how much do you have, it's what happens to it when you're gone. And I often ask clients, you know, if something happened to you tomorrow, would your family know exactly what to do? And most people, unfortunately, say no. So a trust actually helps solve that problem. Think of it like a GPS for your assets. And without it, you know, your family's trying to navigate unfamiliar roads. And this is actually one of the most emotional periods of time in their life. And you pass away and you have a Schwab account and a Fidelity account and bank accounts. And now you got to go through probate. And now all the information's public. And you just don't know what to do. And you're waiting for the death certificate. And you can't bury somebody because the insurance won't release the funds. So it can get very, very stressful. With the trust, you've already provided the directions for your family. You've already created that roadmap. And one thing I see often is people spend decades building wealth and no time at all planning for what happens when you're no longer here. So estate planning really isn't about death. It's about, you know, protecting the people you love. It's about making life easier for your spouse. One thing I notice, especially, you know, in the African-American community, when people inherit wealth, it never goes down to the next generation. So what that means, John, is that if you had a son and he inherited your 401k, the son is spending that money. It's not going to be set so that it can go to the grandkids. And that's what a trust can do. A trust is very powerful. The challenge, though, is that you have to find somebody you trust to make sure the trust goes the way it's supposed to go. So when you see other families like the Rockefellers and, you know, the billionaires, this is exactly what they do. They say, you know what, out of this $1 million, you guys can only live off the interest. You know, if the interest is 5% a year, that $50,000 a year, hey, you guys can use that, but you are never going to touch the million ever. And that's what causes the snowball to just keep snowballing. And that's how you leave a legacy for multiple generations. Also, people think that, you know, my kids can just get my 401k or my TSP. As I mentioned earlier in the show, if a non-spouse inherits your retirement account, they have to cash the entire account out within 10 years. So if your son's a doctor making $300,000 a year, and now he has to cash out your $1 million account, what do you think is going to happen to it? Half of it's going to go to Uncle Sam because now he's in the highest tax bracket possible because of you. It might make sense, not for everybody, but it might make sense to start paying the taxes on the money now. What happens 10 years from now if they raise taxes and make it 70%? The best way to transfer wealth is tax-free money. Also, life insurance is 100% tax-free. John, people don't know that they can turn their 401k into an insurance policy. And then so when it passes on to their family, it's 100% tax-free and Uncle Sam gets none of it. So there's a lot of strategies in place that the wealthy people are using that everybody has access to. But the first step is to schedule a meeting. So when you call in, you have to have your information. You can't just say, oh, I don't know what I have, like, because we have a minimum. So you have to call in, you know, provide your information. And then once we schedule a meeting with our team, you know, we'll sit down together in person or via Zoom, and we're going to put this whole financial plan together for you. Everybody asks, does it cost money? No, the plan doesn't cost anything. The only time that financial advisors get paid is if you say, you know what, Tavon, I want you to manage your assets. If anybody else were to come in from the street and ask for a plan, it's going to cost them over $5,000. So we're giving you the rare chance to call in. If you're one of the first five callers that have at least $500,000 or more of investable assets, we're going to put that plan together for you so that you can retire comfortably and confident.
0: So when you call in, you're going to talk to the receptionist. She's going to get your information and the rest will handle it from there. You're just going to sit down and have a casual conversation. It's math. It's a lot of numbers, but it's all factual information that you'll need to get to the goal of what you've been working for all your life. You want to sit down, talk with Tavon, the next five callers, $500,000, because the strategies that Tavon and the team are putting together, they work best with numbers like that. So you want to have everything that's there for them. 202-839-8982. That's 202-839-8982. We thank you guys for joining us here each and every week for the New Perspective Financial Radio Show, powered by New Perspective Financial Solutions. I'm John Radcliffe. I thank you guys for taking the time out of your day to listen to us, joining us each and every week. Be kind, be safe to each other out there. Tavon, thank you for allowing me to join you. And as always, before we get out of here, sir, I want to give you the final word.
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5: 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What if my blood sugar crashes and I'm out in the middle, I'm 30 miles from anywhere?
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7: 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Listen live on the Praise DC app or at praisedc.com.